0: Patrick used to live here. Perhaps if I can help him, then you and I won't feel so guilty. Wait for me, will you?
1: Sure.
0: I'll be darned.
1: What's the matter?
0: I've been to this house before.
1: You got friends in the strangest places.
0: Yeah. As I remember, the landlady was one of the most charming, cultivated damsels I ever had the pleasure of meeting.
1: Yeah, some guy's got all the luck. You sure you don't want me to come with you?
0: No, thanks, Louis. I want her all to myself.
2: Yeah, what do you want?
0: Dear heart and gentle person, don't you remember me?
2: I got a very poor memory.
0: Well, I'm a friend of Tommy Patchek's.
2: Oh, you are. Know who I am? Shirley Temple. You're a cop, that's what. Cops have been thicker than flies around here last night and today both thicker than flies.
0: Well, for here, that's pretty thick.
2: I run a respectable rooming house, and every time a cop comes to the front door, five more rumors go out the back.
0: Oh, rumors are flying.
2: Worse for business than bubonic plague. I hate cops. What do you want, cop?
0: I'm not a policeman, really. I'm trying to help Tommy if I can. If you know anything...
2: I got a very poor memory.
0: Well, now, here, would a treasury note refresh it any?
2: I got a memory like an elephant. Come on in.
0: Thank you. Now, about Tommy Patrick.
2: Well, say, you sure you're not a cop?
0: Quite sure.
2: Well, I ain't looking for Tommy to come here, but he's got a sister, Nancy.
0: I didn't know that.
2: Yeah, the cops don't either. They were raised separate, and Tommy didn't want her brought into his trouble.
0: Any idea where I could find her?
2: I got a very poor memory.
0: Here we are.
2: Thanks. She works at the Voodoo Room, cigarette girl.
0: Voodoo Room? That's Charlie Farrelly's place, isn't it?
2: Yeah, sure. Say, you positive you're not a cop?
0: Madam, I might as well confess I am a personal emissary of J. Edgar Hoover.
2: You are, huh? Well, that's good enough for me. Finest president we ever had.
0: Thank you and goodbye, Barbara Fritchie. Bartender?
3: Who do you think you're talking to?
0: Well, you're standing behind the bar. I presumed you were the bartender.
3: Well, I'm not. Joe is. I'm a big shot around here.
0: Oh, I beg your pardon. I'll wait for Joe, the small shot.
3: Well, he'll have a long wait. He went out to get a drink, which means he won't be back for several drinks. What'll it be?
0: Scotch over ice, please.
3: Coming up. Yeah?
0: Thank you. Nancy around?
3: Nancy around. Who wants to know? A guy wears a necktie, drinks scotch in the afternoon, thinks all the girls should fall down dying dead when he waves his little finger.
0: Look, all I asked was, is Nancy...
3: Big man drinks scotch in the afternoon, thinks he's got a right to...
4: Go on away, Frank.
3: Real big operator here drinks scotch in the afternoon.
4: I said go away, please. You talk too much and you don't say anything. Just go polish your glasses.
3: Okay, okay. Real big pinstripe, white shirt, necktie type operator.
4: Well... You want to see me? What about?
0: I was down at the state prison last night. I had a letter from a man who wanted to see me, but he couldn't wait.
4: Tommy.
0: Yes. I'm Simon Templer.
4: What do you want?
0: I want to help if I can.
4: You're the saint, aren't you?
0: Yes.
4: I remember Tommy talked about you. Could you come to my place later? I live at the Sheldon. It's the back apartment on the second floor.
0: What time?
4: Around 11. I'll take off early tonight.
0: I'll be there, Nancy. Do you think there's any chance Tommy might come?
4: I don't...
3: Excuse me, but I got a message to deliver, Mac.
0: Well, what is it, Jack?
3: Mr. Farrelly just said that he wants to see you in his office.
4: Keep out of this, Frank. Farrelly doesn't even know he's here.
3: I said that Mr. Farrelly wants to see Mr. Man of Distinction here. And if I have to persuade him, then I'll persuade him.
0: Now, stop flexing your muscles, Frank. You need your strength for the cocktail hour.
3: I said that Mr. Farrelly wants to see you.
0: What an unattractive gun. It matches your face.
3: Hey, listen, Mac.
4: Please, Mr. Templer.
0: Lead on, Jack.
3: Now, you lead. I'll be right behind you just to make sure that you get there. You stay here, Nancy. Some big deal, this guy. Scotch in the afternoon. Thinks right away all the girls should fall down dying dead when he... There's a guy to see him, Mr. Farrelly. He was bashful, so I brought him.
5: Oh, come in. Come in, Mr.
0: Simon Templer.
5: Welcome to the Voodoo Room, Mr. Templer. Let us see more of you. Cigar?
0: Thank you.
5: It's our own brand. And a vial of perfume for the lady of your choice. Voodoo from the Voodoo Room. That's a little trick I picked up from Sherman Billingsley.
0: Thank you. And where did you pick up this little trick, Mr. Farrelly?
5: Frank?
0: Yeah.
5: Well, he's rather class conscious, but a hard worker.
3: He was asking about Tommy Patchek, Mr. Farrelly. I heard him.
5: Indeed. Well, you're a friend of Tommy's, Mr. Templer?
0: Possibly.
5: Possibly. And you might possibly be in touch with him soon.
0: I couldn't say.
5: You couldn't say? But you could tell us the basis of your interest in Tommy.
0: I could, but I see no reason to.
5: You see no reason to? Mr. Templar, showing interest in other people's affairs is not always healthy, and some people know this instinctively, and others have to be taught. Teach him, Frank.
3: Yeah, sure. Not such a big operator now.
5: That's enough, Frank. That's enough. Throw him out the back way.
3: Well, okay, Mr. Farrelly. Hey, Mr. Farrelly, I think I broke the bottle of perfume you gave me. I heard something crack.
5: Well, let's look on the bright side, Frank. Might have been a rib.
3: Yeah, it serves him right. Drinking scotch in the afternoon with a necktie.

0: Louis.
1: Hey, Mr. Temple. Yeah. What happened? Here, wait, I'll help you into the cab.
0: Thank you, Louis.
1: Oh, gee, what happened, Mr. Temple? You look horrible. You sure smell pretty, but...
0: That's a doubtful consolation. I tangled with the Mr. Charlie Farrelly.
1: Yeah, huh? How does he look, huh?
0: Not a scratch.
1: Oh, that Farrelly is bad medicine. Stay away from him, Mr. Temple. The less you know about his business, the better.
0: Maybe. But after you take me home for repairs, you can take me to the morgue.
1: The morgue? I hope and trust a round trip?
0: The newspaper morgue.
1: Oh.
0: I'm going to do some checking on Farrelly. I begin to detect quite an odor about this whole business.
1: Yeah. So do I. I hardly trust myself in the same cab with you. You get it, Mr. Temple? You said so. You detect an odor. So I said
0: Louis, home.
1: Yes, sir.

0: Hello, Sam.
1: Well, Simon Templar, the Robin Hood of modern crime. How are things in Sherwood Forest?
2: Everybody's getting ready for television.
1: Come on in.
2: All right.
1: Sit down and let's chew the fat. You know anything bad about anybody?
2: Yes, that's why I'm here. Wonder if I could look at your files on Charlie Ferrelli, Sam.
1: Huh? Oh, no need to get dusty. I'll tell you all you want to know. Ferrelli came to this country around 25 years ago, probably from Sicily. Nobody knows for sure. Made big dough in Prohibition days, liquor. Bought a nightclub. Might be leveling now and might not. Big connections, underworld and otherwise. Police never pinned anything on him, and if you ask me, they never will. He's a class operator.
2: Well, thanks, Sam. How's your memory on Tommy Patchak?
1: Oh, had to pull the file on him today after his break last night.
2: Yeah.
1: Sent up 3 years ago for attempted robbery. He and his buddy tried to hold up a liquor store. His partner was killed. Nick Pantel, I think that was his name. Tommy was shot but recovered. He claimed it was a frame.
2: Now, why would anyone want to frame him?
1: Well, he didn't know. I guess that's why nobody believed him.
2: I see. Well, thanks, Sam.
1: Oh, anytime, Sam. That's an interesting egg on your forehead. You walk into a door?
2: No, someone slugged me.
1: Oh, now why would anybody want to slug you?
2: I don't know. I guess that's why nobody believes me.
1: Yeah. Well, stuff happens.
2: Yeah, stuff happens. Good night, Sam.

0: Simon Templin, Ansley.
1: Oh, come in quickly.
0: Is anybody watching the house?
1: I don't know. I don't think so, but I'm not sure. Oh, Mr. Templin, your face. What happened? Did Frank beat you up?
0: Well, he beat me up some, but I'm the durable type, pre-war construction.
1: Oh, I despise him. He's always hanging around as if he owns me. I hate him. I guess I'm afraid of him, too.
0: And what about Ferrelli?
1: I don't know. You know, I get the feeling he's watching me all the time. I almost feel sometimes like that's why he's hired me, so he could watch me.
0: Does he know Tommy Patrick's your brother?
1: I don't know, but he knows everything. Maybe he does. What's Tommy done? Why is somebody trying to have him killed? What's he done?
0: Oh, come on, Nancy. Here's a shoulder to cry on.
1: I'm sorry. I'm not the crying type. It's just that knowing that kid's out there somewhere cold and scared, hunted and alone.
0: Well, maybe he won't be alone. If we can reach him or if he can reach us. Does he know where you live?
1: Yeah. But how can he get to...
0: Shh. Someone outside the door.
1: Who?
0: We'll soon find out.
1: Frank!
0: Hey, you're quite an accomplished man, Frank. You tend bar, beat up the customers, listen at keyholes. What else do you do?
2: I take guys I find in my girl's room and I throw them downstairs.
1: Frank, get out!
0: Did you forget your blackjack, Frank? You might need it.
2: Big lady killing operator, eh? Well, come on. Let's see how you bounce.
1: Stop it, Frank!
2: Hey, stand still, Templar.
0: This is for the egg on the head, Frankie. Ooh. And this is just because I don't like you.
1: Oh, Mr. Templar.
0: I hope your neighbors don't object to noisy parties, Nancy.
1: Come in, Mr. Templar. You hurt?
0: No, I'm not hurt. But I don't think I'll have Frankie mix me any more drinks.
1: You were pretty terrific.
0: Was I? Oh, well, no, I... Well, you know best. Good night, Nancy.
1: You're leaving?
0: Oh, no, indeed. Frankie might be back. I'll sit up and you take the bedroom. Now, get some rest. Did you sleep at all last night?
1: No, I kept waiting for Tommy.
0: Yeah, get some rest. I'll stretch out on the couch.
1: But if...
0: If Tommy comes, I'll awaken you.
1: All right, Mr. Templar.
0: Nancy.
1: Yes, Mr. Templar?
0: If I'm going to spend the night on your couch, you'd better call me Simon.
3: 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I am your host, Marie, and I have curated a wonderful selection of mysteries to keep you entertained for these short 30 minutes we are together. Before we get back to the programming, I'd like to remind everyone that the views, thoughts, and opinions expressed in this program do not represent KUCI, its management, or the UC Board of Regents. Let's get back to the show.
0: Hey, Nancy.
1: Yes, Simon?
0: Do I smell coffee and bacon?
1: You do.
0: Nancy, men have married for such an aroma.
1: Oh, well, breakfast will be ready in a minute.
0: Did you get any sleep?
1: No, I did finally. Simon, I wonder if they've picked up Tommy yet.
0: No, they didn't. I went out this morning around 6 and bought a paper. Here.
1: Let me see. Police narrow trapper on Patrick. Escape bandit still at large. Oh, Simon, what's that?
0: It's your brother. He's on the fire escape.
1: Oh, Tommy. Oh, Tommy.
0: Come on now. Let me help you, Tommy. There you go.
4: I made it, sis.
0: Come on now, take it easy.
1: Tommy, come here, sit down over here.
0: Yeah. Come on now, that's it.
1: Don't talk. I'll get you breakfast and then put you to bed. You're all right now, Tommy.
0: Did anyone see you come in?
4: I don't know. I had a breakout, Saint. They'd kill me. They'd kill me.
0: I know, I know. Now, pull yourself together. We haven't got much time. Who's trying to kill you?
4: I think Ferrelli.
0: Why? Why?
4: I don't know. I don't know.
0: But you must.
1: Can't you let him alone?
0: I can't. Frank, Ferrelli, the police, some of them or all of them will be here at any minute.
4: Don't let them take me back. They'll kill me.
0: Look, we've got to find out why, Tommy. Nancy, hand him some coffee.
1: All right, right away.
4: Thanks.
0: Now, you say Ferrelli is trying to have you killed. That means you know something, or he thinks you do. What is it?
4: I don't know. Don't you think I've been trying to figure it out for 3 years?
1: Please let him alone.
0: I can't. You say the holdup was a frame, right?
4: We didn't even have guns. Nick and I just went in for some beer, and the owner started shooting at us. He got Nick. He meant to get me, too. When I came to, there was a gun planted on me. One on Nick, too.
0: Did Nick know Ferrelli?
4: Well, can't I rest for a while?
0: No, you've got to answer me.
4: Yeah, Nick knew Ferrelli. I think he knew him in Sicily, but he never said. He was lazy, but he was a good guy.
0: It didn't work? Well, how did he get along?
4: I got the idea Ferrelli gave him money. I don't know why.
5: And you were his friend?
4: Yeah. Now, we live in the same room and house on 3rd.
5: I know where it is, yeah. I was there yesterday and met your charming landlady. Did Nick ever tell you anything about Pirelli? About anything at all?
1: Oh, can't you see he's exhausted?
5: Look, would you rather see him exhausted or dead? Tell me, Tommy, did Nick ever tell you anything about Pirelli?
4: Just
5: go on.
4: Just if anything ever happened to him. To Nick, I was to look for the ace in the hole.
5: And did you? No, you couldn't. You were shot and railroaded into prison. What happened to Nick's things, do you know?
4: They were sold, I guess. He kept everything he had in an old trunk.
5: An old trunk? Any chance it might still be at the rooming house?
4: Maybe. I don't know.
5: Tommy, look. Is there any way we can get into that house without being seen? The police are watching it.
4: I don't know.
5: Oh, you've got to know.
4: Yeah, I do. Yes, through the backyard, next door, then through the garage.
5: Come on, Nancy. We're taking him out of here.
1: You can't move him now, Simon.
5: We'll move him if we have to carry him. If we leave him here for Ellie, we'll kill him. Come on, if that trunk is still there, we've got a chance. Louis, listen very carefully.
6: Go ahead, Mr. Temple. It's your nickel.
5: Are you feeling particularly reckless today?
6: Wait, what do you mean?
5: How would you like to take somebody for a ride?
6: Well, Mr. Temple, there's nothing I wouldn't do for you, you know that, but take somebody for a ride. My wife wouldn't like that.
5: You haven't got a wife.
6: Yeah, but if I had one, she wouldn't like it. No, honest, Mr. Temple, I never bumped off nobody my whole life.
5: I know that, and I wouldn't expect you to start now. I just want you to take somebody for a ride in your cab.
6: Oh!
5: Yeah, that somebody is somebody the police want. I don't want them to find him just yet.
6: Gotcha.
5: Well, look, don't hit any bumps. He's in pretty bad condition.
6: Don't worry, Mr. Temple. He'll think he's in a baby buggy.
5: Louis, I like you.
6: Oh, Mr. Temple, I bet you say that to all the cab drivers.
5: Stand right behind this door, Nancy, until I...
7: Hey, what are you doing sneaking in the back way? This is a respectable rooming house. Or it would be if I had respectable roomers.
5: Look, Mother, I haven't much time. Do you remember Nick Pantel?
7: Nick? Sure I do. He was shot 3 years ago, dead now.
5: Yes, I know. Did he leave a trunk here?
7: I got a very bad memory.
5: And here.
7: Well, I sold the trunk.
5: What?
7: At least the stuff in it. I had a perfect right. He didn't give me my 2 weeks' notice before leaving.
5: Is the trunk still here?
7: It's down in the cellar, this door here.
5: Oh, thank you.
7: That's okay. I won't mention it to anybody. Won't even mention the Tommy Patchek sisters standing right in my hall behind the door. Of course, the cops would be kind of interested because they're looking for a brother, but just the same.
5: And you've got a perfect right to call the police if you want to.
7: Oh, not me. I hate cops. Of course, if they was to ask me, I've got such a good memory.
5: Here.
7: Thanks. It's going back on me again.
5: Wait a minute, Nancy, till I get the light. You see it?
1: I think so. There's only one trunk here.
5: Looks like Pirelli covered this angle years ago, huh? The lining's ripped up. So's the bottom.
1: It's no use, then.
5: Perhaps. But perhaps Nick Pantel read Poe's, the purloined letter. You see this waybill on the trunk?
1: Yeah.
5: I'm going to see if it comes off.
1: How's that prove?
5: That the best hiding place is sometimes the most obvious. Look, there's a newspaper clipping on the other side. It's in Italian.
1: Can you translate it?
5: I'll find someone who can, and when I do...
8: Save yourself the trouble, Mr. Templer.
1: Son.
5: Well, hello, Pirelli.
2: Hi, Mac.
5: Hi.
8: I'll take that clipping. Keep him covered, Frank. Thank you.
5: What do you propose to do now?
8: What do I propose to do now? What would you do?
5: Nothing. You're licked, Pirelli. You can destroy that clipping, but I can guess what it says. You committed a crime in Sicily years ago and had to flee the country. Probably you killed a man. Nick Pantel knew it and was blackmailing you. You had him killed. Then you tried to have Tommy killed at the same time, just because he might know.
8: Just because he might know, And if I committed this crime, Mr. Templer, why didn't they extradite me?
5: Because Mussolini was making the trains run on time and accepting bribes whenever they came along. Since then, you haven't been too sure, Pirelli.
8: Everything is for sale, Mr. Templer. You've got the money. Where's Tommy, Nancy?
5: She doesn't know, Pirelli.
8: Do you?
5: I think I'll just let you brood about that one.
8: What do you think we should do, Frank?
2: Well, it looks like him or you, Mr. Pirelli.
8: How about the girl, Frank?
2: I don't know her.
1: Frank.
8: You heard what he said, kid. Well, Frank?
7: No.
5: It won't work, Farrelly.
8: It won't work. Well, difference of opinion is what makes horse races.
2: Hey, get back, you...
7: Put up the gun. There's enough holes in the floor already. There's cops all over the house and outside.
8: Who called them?
7: I did.
5: Mother, and you hated cops.
7: I did, but I remembered there was a reward out for Tommy, and I figured Nancy knew where he was. Hurt me to go back on my principles, but I forced myself.
2: Hey, what do we do, boss?
5: Mr. Farrelly's a sensible man, Frank. He'll go back to the old country. That's better than facing a murder rap here, isn't it?
8: Yes, yes, much better. Put up the gun, Frank.
2: Well, not before I...
0: Give me that, Frankie. Give me that before I break your martini arm. There.
8: Very impetuous young man, Frank.
1: We might have killed you, Frank.
5: Yeah, but he didn't. Shall we go, Farrelly?
8: Yes, we'll go. But it's only a question of time for me, Mr. Templer. I'll be back. In any sensible society, money can buy anything. And when we return to a, shall I say, sensible basis, I'll be back.
5: And if you come back, I won't be here.
8: No. In the meantime, I'll read up on Poe. He might have saved me a lot of trouble.
2: Tommy Patch, you got a full pardon, Mr. Templer? Gee, that's swell.
5: Yeah, Tommy deserved a few good breaks, Louie.
2: Yeah. There's just two things about that case that bother me, Mr. Templer.
5: Oh, what are they, Louie?
2: You think a guy like Farrelly could ever come back to this country like you said?
5: He'll be trying, Louie.

0: Well, let's drive over there. You seem to be out of cigarettes.
1: You've been listening to another transcribed adventure of The Saint, the Robin Hood of modern crime. Now here is our star, Vincent Price.
0: Ladies and gentlemen, in tonight's cast you heard Peggy Weber as the landlady and Sheldon Leonard as Frank. Victor Rodman was Ferrelli, Peter Leeds, Sam. Dick Crenna played Tommy, Fred Shields the warden. Larry Dobkin plays Louie. This is Vincent Price inviting you to join us again next week at this same time for another exciting adventure of The Saint. Good night.

0: Tonight's script of The Saint was written by Dick Powell. The Saint, based on characters created by Leslie Charteris, is a James L. Safier production and is directed by Helen Mack. Vincent Price is now starring in The Winslow Boy at the Las Palmas Theater here in Hollywood. 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
5: 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All right, everyone. Hope everyone is enjoying their day so far. We're going to go ahead and get started with today's show with a little quote. This quote is from Socrates. He once said, "The secret of change is to focus all of your energy not on fighting the old, but on building the new." All right, everyone. So for today's show, we're going to talk about Socrates, which was an ancient philosopher. He believed in a lot of different things, and he also taught a lot of different things. We're going to go ahead and discuss those different things that he believed in, the different things he kind of taught as well. Socrates is one of those ancient philosophers that is taught widely just because of like how much of his teachings and the different things that he believed in was kind of spread around after he had passed away, and how generations had kind of used his different types of philosophical concepts to kind of hone into the world and to kind of keep them alive. So Socrates, his hallmark teaching tool was actually not the lecture, but actually dialogue. So he used a cross-examination process known as the Socratic method. I'm not sure if anyone has heard this, but the Socratic method is a very popular thing that is taught. And the reason why is because he used it to dissect common assumptions. So for example, the first one was Socratic irony. So he would approach an expert and humbly ask them to define an abstract concept like justice or peace. So the thing with Socratic irony was that his whole concept and his whole idea with Socratic irony was this idea that experts seem to kind of know it all. You know, when you think about an expert, what defines an expert? What makes one an expert? And so his irony behind this was that he would approach an expert and he would basically ask him to define some sort of abstract concept like justice. And obviously with like abstract concepts like justice, there's a bunch of different ways to like define it. The point that he was trying to basically get at was that there's not one particular like definition of the word justice or like other abstract concepts. Secondly, it was cross-examination. So as they answered, Socrates would ask a series of short targeted questions to test their logic. So once they would like say something, or give a response to like whatever that abstract concept is, he would then go in with these short targeted questions and he would try to test these experts' like knowledge and their logic and their reasoning behind it as well. Then he would expose contradictions. So through the questioning, the experts' definitions would eventually contradict themselves. So it would reveal that they actually didn't understand the concept. So the whole idea with the asking the questions was to basically get at this idea that you actually can't define like these abstract concepts in just like one particular way, and that there's actually many ways to just contradict yourself. And so his whole idea was that as soon as he would start asking these questions, the expert would soon kind of realize that they're contradicting themselves. And then aporia, which was this, left the listener in a state of puzzle or philosophical impasse. Socrates likened himself to a midwife, explaining that he did not give birth to wisdom himself, but merely helped others bring their own hidden truths into the light. So this was something that was very interesting with Socrates because, you know, he also like he looked at this idea of abstract concepts and just having this idea that you can't define it in just one particular way and that there is actually more than one way to do it. And that when you ask an expert to define these abstract concepts, they're going to contradict themselves. And the reason why is because there is no one particular way to define an abstract concept. So that was something that was very interesting about Socrates through his Socratic method. It was something that I think is like very, very interesting to think about just because, you know, Socrates did teach a lot of different things and just thinking about this idea of abstract concepts and experts too kind of like leaves us with this idea that like we all as human beings, we all have like different types of kind of knowledge and experiences going back to empiricism, which is kind of like what guides us to believe whatever we believe in. And, you know, obviously one can say that they're like an expert in one thing over another. I remember in one of my philosophy classes, we discussed this, whether what makes someone like an expert, you know, and so like obviously, I guess like in the modern era, a lot of people, they're going to say different things such as like, oh, an expert is definitely someone who holds like a bachelor's degree from a 4-year university or a master's or a PhD, and that kind of makes them an expert. I remember when we were sitting in class, we were asked this question, and a lot of people, including myself, the kind of like first thing we kind of think about is, oh, an expert is just someone who has like those credentials. Us as society, that's just kind of like what we're taught to kind of like, you know, kind of hone people with the experts, versus the lay people, which is lay persons, who are people who are not experts. And so that was something that really had me like intrigued. And the reason why was because when we think about experts, you know, there's obviously different ways to define what makes a person an expert. But that at the same time, we also have to understand that it's actually not even just, you know, holding a college degree, a master's, a PhD, the credentials, et cetera, et cetera. Something that else that also plays a huge role is this idea of empiricism and our own experiences that lead us to this knowledge, you know? So that is something that was very interesting about Socrates, was that his teaching tool, again, it wasn't about lecture, but it was about dialogue. So learning through like dialogue. So Socrates, he paradoxically claimed that he taught nothing. He actually chose to help others discover the truth for themselves. So in some sort of way, you know, you could kind of say that, like, you know, Socrates was like humble about this. He kind of like said that he didn't teach anyone anything. Instead, he just helped people discover the truth for themselves. And, you know, that's where like this idea of the expert, the Socratic method also plays a role, is that what he's trying to get at is that he's not trying to particularly teach one sort of philosophical way of thinking or living life. What he's trying to do is that he's trying to make each different person discover it for themselves, because he believed that each different person had like their own right to like have their own like knowledge and like have their own experiences shape their own expertise. So because he never wrote anything down, his core philosophy is actually preserved primarily through the writings of his student, which was Plato. Plato was also a very like famous philosopher as well. He's very famous for his work in the Symposium and the Republic. Obviously there are very like controversial ideas about his writings and like his books and whatnot. I actually do have the copy of the Symposium. I can't remember exactly what, but I remember they're all sitting down like some party, they're all drunk off wine, and then they all start thinking about and talking about all these different philosophical concepts, and these like group of friends, they just kind of all sit there and they just kind of pamper back and forth. And they like kind of argue about what is right and what is wrong. And in the Republic, something that I really enjoyed about the Republic, because I know a lot of people didn't like the Republic, I personally did. The reason why is because in the Republic, he talks about a lot of different concepts and ideas. For example, the main one is justice. He talks about, you know, he has conversations and like all this other stuff. And he's able to, you know, talk about people, human beings, and the way that people are. Sometimes he believes that, you know, some people are like more selfish than others, and because of that, it's going to lead the earth to X, Y, and Z. The reason why I really enjoyed that particular part of the Republic was because Plato was talking about, you know, different kind of concepts and ideas within people that shaped society and the community that we live in. And as I was reading it, we kind of like, you know, I kind of compared it to our modern world today. A lot of the things that Plato wrote can be compared to our world today, you know, when we think about like wars, or when we think about like, you know, fighting between different countries or different communities, people, society, whatever it may be. A lot of the different things he talked about can actually be seen in today's world. So his core philosophy, Socrates' core philosophy, is actually preserved primarily through the writings of Plato, which is something that's very interesting as well, because Plato was also a very famous philosopher. So rather than lecturing on academic facts, Socrates actually focused on human ethics, moral virtues, and training people how to think rather than what to think. So again, this is kind of going back to what I said before, where Socrates' whole point wasn't to kind of have one like specific idea or a set of ideas and then just teach those and then say, okay, this is what is right, this is what people should believe in. Rather, what he was trying to get people to do was that he was trying to teach people and train people how to think rather than what to think. I think this is something that's so important because, you know, when we think about a lot of different things that we're taught, especially when we're learning something new, I think something that's so important to realize is that we are kind of like taught in this way of like, okay, this is what we should think. I think this plays like a huge role in like societal kind of like ways as well. I remember in one of my classes that I took, our professor asked this question. She said, we have laws for a reason, but she said people don't break the laws, or at least most people don't. The reason is why. And so she made us answer that question. She was like, why don't you break the laws? And I guess like a lot of people, like their first like initial idea is, well, hey, I don't want to go to prison, you know? And so from this, she was like, actually, that's actually not why. She was like, that's actually not why you don't break the laws. She said, the main idea here is that people don't want to break the laws because it's a societal thing and it's a societal way of living to not break the laws, you know? So it's the way that we're taught from, you know, society, the community that we live in, that X, Y, and Z is the right thing to do something. X, Y, and Z is wrong. Henceforth, the conclusion here is that you should only do the right things because the bad things lead to consequences. Here, what Socrates is trying to teach us is that he taught people, well, this is how we should think. This is not what you should think, though. This is how we should think, but this is not what you should actually think. So he's over here saying, okay, well, everyone has their own different life experiences and whatnot. I'm not going to say this is what you should think and this is what is right and this is what is wrong. That's for you to figure out. So his core philosophies and his teachings, one of them was intellectual humility, which is, I know that I know nothing. So Socrates taught that true wisdom begins with recognizing the limits of your own knowledge. So he argued that he was only wiser than other men because he admitted his own ignorance. So the thing about Socrates was that he was saying that true wisdom actually, first of all, just starts with recognizing the limits of your own knowledge. Being able to recognize, okay, this is what I know. This is my knowledge. These are the limits to my knowledge. And then he argued that himself, he was only wiser than other people because he actually admitted, like, hey, this is when I'm wrong. Hey, this is when I'm not right. I'm not always right, and that's correct, and that's how I'm going to get more wise because I'm going to admit where I'm wrong. So his intellectual humility came from this idea of, I know that I know nothing. And there's also like this philosophical concept that kind of branches off into like other philosophical ideas where it's like, how much of the world do we actually know? The first example that comes to my mind is space-time. With space-time, we look into the Earth from like a 4D-dimensional view, and we ask ourselves, well, how much of science do we actually know? This is what we're taught, but do we actually know more about the world? All right, everyone, we're going to go and take a really quick break, and we'll get right back to the show.
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5: 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All right, everyone. Welcome back to Idyllic. We're going to go ahead and continue talking about Socrates in his intellectual humility. So going back to what I was saying before our little break, with space-time, we're able to view the world in a 40-dimensional type of view. So any small thing that we do, it's put on a 40-dimensional plane, and that's actually the way that our world works. With space-time, a huge thing about space-time is that it has a lot to do with science and physics. Whether we actually know whether this is how physics works or this is how science works in our world, or if there's actually more to physics and science than what meets our eye, or whether there's more to it rather than what we already know, or if there's actually just a complete different way that science and physics works and we as human beings, we actually just don't know that. We're just using what's passed down to us from generations. We're using what we research and we find, and then we're utilizing that as a way to understand science, physics, and the way that our world works. So with Socrates, when he says, you know, his intellectual humility, I know that I know nothing, that's something that kind of corresponds with this idea of space-time as well. Why? Because with this idea of I know that I know nothing, we're able to look at this knowledge that we have, and then we get to just kind of like ask ourselves, well, is this actually right? Is this actually correct? And obviously this can go in two philosophical like directions. The first one is like understanding our world, so we can utilize this in like science, physics. Okay, well, this is how I know a light switch is on, because when I flip it up, the light turns on. When I flip it down, the light turns off. And the reason why is because of electricity, circuits, neurons, etc., etc. They're working together, and that's how a light works. Point blank, period. That's basically what we're taught, what you know, and that's your own knowledge of it. On the other hand, we have the other direction, which is being able to understand your own personal life. I know that I know nothing. How much of yourself do you know, and how much of what you believe in is correct or morally right or ethically right? Obviously there's many moral dilemmas out there. Obviously like the one that I always love to bring up as an example is the one of a pregnant woman who shoplifts. Does she go to jail because she shoplifted and it's a crime, or does she not because she's a pregnant woman who could not afford the baby formula? So there's a lot of moral dilemmas, and within moral dilemmas, us as human beings, we obviously have our own type of, you know, knowledge and our own type of opinions towards what we believe is correct and what is wrong in society. One person is going to disagree and say, well, hey, I think that she should go to jail. And the other person's going to say, well, I don't think she should. Now, here, when Socrates is trying to teach us, is that he's saying that we know nothing. So I know that I know nothing. Our own experiences and our own knowledge that we know may actually not be correct to that level, which is why he's saying that we should keep this open mind and not just kind of like have this idea of like, okay, this is what I know is right because X, Y, and Z, and no one can tell me anything else. So with this, Socrates, he also went through the examined life. So he famously stated that the unexamined life is not worth living. So he believed that humans have a moral obligation to care for their soul by constantly questioning their own habits, motives, and moral beliefs. So this is also going back with intellectual humility as well. So he famously said the unexamined life is not worth living. From this idea, obviously, one can interpret this in many different ways. The way that I like to interpret this specific quote is that the unexamined life is not worth living. It's not worth living if you're not able to go branch out and try new things, try different things that you haven't tried before, think about things in a different way, expand your knowledge, take whatever you know and whatever you believe in, put that to the side, and understand the counter positive to that. Understand, okay, well, what's the opposite of that? And try to understand, hey, how could this be correct? So with this, he's saying that humans have a moral obligation to care for their own soul. And the reason why we should do this is because we're going to be able to constantly question our own habits, motives, and moral beliefs. Now, why is this a good thing? So obviously some will argue, well, actually, I disagree with Socrates, and I don't think you should question your own habits, motives, and moral beliefs. Why? Because this one, you can kind of look at it in all different kind of aspects of habits, motives, or moral beliefs. Specifically, when we look into moral beliefs, let's say, for example, you specifically believe, you know, you shouldn't drive over the speed limit. Why? It's the law. It's the law for a reason, because you could crash your car, you could crash into someone else, something bad could happen, and there's a reason why those laws exist. That's why you do it. Your moral belief is do not speed because X, Y, and Z. Here, obviously, some people are going to be like, okay, well, I had this moral belief here for a reason, and the reason why I'm going to believe in it is because of X, Y, and Z, and nothing could get me to go over the speed limit. So obviously there are some people who are going to be like, I don't think you should question your moral beliefs. Now, obviously the speed limit one is just an example, and it has to do more with like laws and kind of like society and like all this other stuff. But maybe you have like other moral beliefs. Maybe you have a moral belief of maybe you have a moral belief that you should always be kind to others, no matter what. You know what? Maybe you're at the grocery store, the cashier is being extremely rude to you, and no matter what, instead of getting cranky with them, you just stay kind, you stay nice, you stay polite. Why? Because you have this moral belief that no matter what, you should be kind to others. And obviously, you have different reasons behind your moral beliefs. Maybe your moral belief and the reasoning behind that is, hey, maybe that person's just having a bad day. They're in a bad mood because of that. I don't know what they're going through, so I'm not going to act rude back to them. So obviously, some people, they're going to be like, okay, well, I have this moral belief for a specific reason. I'm not going to change that. So obviously, some people will be like, okay, Socrates is not right here. Other people, on the other hand, will say, you know what, it's actually a good thing to constantly question your habits, motives, moral beliefs. Now, we can look at this in a positive direction as well. Why? When you're able to constantly question your own habits, motives, and moral beliefs, you're able to live life more fulfillingly. The reason why is because when you constantly question your own habits, for example, you ask yourself, well, I have this habit of waking up at 7 o'clock in the morning every single day. Why do I wake up that early? Well, maybe you have work. Maybe you have to go take your dog on a walk. Maybe you need to call your parents at that time, specifically in the morning. Maybe you have a flight to catch. Whatever it may be, you have a specific reason as to why you wake up at 7 o'clock every single day. Now, what Socrates here is saying is that you're constantly questioning your habits. So when you're able to question, hey, why do I actually wake up that early? You're able to learn more about yourself. And this kind of goes back to his other idea where he was kind of teaching people how to think rather than what to think. So with this idea of your own habits, when you're constantly questioning your habits, you're constantly questioning why you do what you do. And this kind of leads to this bigger picture of living a fulfilling life. And the reason why is because Socrates here is trying to say that you're able to live your life in a living way that's worthful when you're able to question all these different things. Because he did say the unexamined life is not worth living. If you're not able to go through these different aspects in life, you're not going to be able to understand yourself more, and you're not going to be able to live life in a fulfilling way. You're going to be kind of stuck in this like hole where you just constantly do these same exact actions and you think about these same exact things in one specific way for the rest of your life. And that in itself, he's saying, is not a life that's worth living, because you're not able to question and live a fulfilling life. If you're able to just sit down, question your habits, your motives, your moral beliefs, you're able to understand why you do what you do, and you're able to understand, hey, this is the bigger picture. Especially when you have a bigger goal that you're working towards, you're able to sit there and understand, why am I stressing out so much over this one specific idea or this one specific thing? And the reason why is because Socrates here is saying you should be able to question all those different things so that you can live a life that is fulfilling. All right, everyone, that's it for today. Thank you so much for joining me. 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
3: No, yeah, we need some tunage for this.
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This is Joey Soares here on KUCI 88.9 FM in Irvine. You're listening to Drifting on the Dial, and you just heard The Umbrellas with their song Lonely, which is the first track off their self-titled album. Before that, you heard Louis Philippe with L'Hiver te va bien, which is off his album Sunshine. Before that was Tallulah Gosch with their song of the same name, Tallulah Gosch, which you heard off of the Backwash compilation that we have here. And yeah, it was recently Tallulah Gosch's 40th anniversary of their first show. And in honor of that, they put up some t-shirts on Bandcamp, including a new one designed by the late Matthew Fletcher. And yeah, I think it comes with some pins too. I'm heavily considering buying that. Thank you for tuning in. Up next, you're going to hear a song from a band I know that is sort of the successor to Young Marble Giants, or some of the same members, I think Allison Stratton. But it's a band called Weekend, and this is a song called Summer Days. I have been listening to it quite a bit these summer days. It fits very well.

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This is Joey Soros here on KUCI 88.9 FM in Irvine. You're listening to Drifting on the Dial. And you just heard the Power Chords with their song Texas Desert off their self-titled album. That's the Power Chords, like chords that you plug in, not chords that you play. Before that was Floraline with the song 81, which is off of their self-titled album. And before that, you heard Weekend with their song Summer Days, which is off of La Variété. Thank you for tuning in. I saw Sugar World recently, and so I didn't know that they Ryan and Katrin Stanley were previously in another band before that called Naps. So I checked out their EPs, and I loved this song very much. The most beautiful place on earth is the moon, once again by Naps.

0: 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You're listening to Drifting on the Dial. And you just heard The Bank Holidays with their song Like a Piano off their album As a Film. Before that, you heard Taiko Inuki with her song Sienna, which is off of her album Copine, produced by the marvelous Ryuichi Sakamoto. Great arrangement, as always. And great song, as always. Before that, you heard Naps with their song The Most Beautiful Place on Earth is the Moon, which is off their EP, The Most Beautiful Place on Earth. And yeah, thank you for tuning in. I'm going to get into some new releases now. The first one you're going to hear is a new single, which is going to be on the reissue of Way Dynamics' recent album, Massive Shoe, which came out last year. This is a song called Officially. You're going to hear it after this short donor announcement and PSA, so please stay tuned.
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0: 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This is Joey Soros here on KUCI 88.9 FM in Irvine. You're listening to Drifting on the Dial. And you just heard Judy with She Got Me in Her Hands, which is off of their new EP, Death of a Lady's Mutt. Before that, you heard Oscar Lindsay with his new single, Flip a Coin. August Patino with Now That You've Had Your Way off of his new album, Simply in Clover. Before that was Way Dynamic with the song Officially, which is off of the upcoming reissue of his album Massive Shoe. So yeah, thank you for tuning in. We've got some more new releases after this. The next one that you're going to hear, which was submitted to the station, is I have to shout out Dad because he's a huge fan of this singer-songwriter, Claude. It's their new single, She Doesn't Love Me, which you're going to hear after this short message. So please stay tuned a minute.
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This is Joey Soares here on KUCI 88.9 FM in Irvine. You're listening to Drifting on the Dial, and you just heard Real Numbers with their song, Was It Always This Way? Off their new album, Was It Always This Way? Album of the same name, out now on Slumberland Records. Before that was Dent May, I Want to Believe, which is off of his new album, The Big One. And before that, you heard Claude with their new single, She Doesn't Love Me. And yeah, thank you for tuning in. I have some more new releases after this. The next one you're going to hear is from CFCF. It's a song called Kiss Me.

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You're listening to Drifting on the Dial. And you just heard some new releases. The one you just heard is from Russian band Nezhnye Eta with their song Litnye Shneki. I don't know if I'm saying that right. Apparently, it's a song called Summer Puppies. Before that, you heard Greg Mendez with Gentle Love off of his recent album Beautyland. Baby Rose with But Never Mind off the album Journalism, and CFCF featuring Noom and Saren Forever, Kiss Me, which is off of the new album LUV. Yeah, thank you for tuning in. And then that last song, as well as I was listening to an album that had a song called Dog, put me in the mood for some songs about dogs. So you're going to hear between this block and the next six more songs about dogs. I hope you're very excited. Shout out to all the dogs in the audience. I don't know if any dogs are listening tonight. Or if you have a dog, make sure you pet your dog right now. I'm going to start out with the Ben Folds song, Dog, which is off of, I think, Super Sunny Speed Graphic. Yeah, hope you enjoy it.

Hello, everyone. This is Joey Soares here on KUCI 88.9 FM in Irvine. You're listening to Drifting on the Dial, and you just heard The Roaches with Damned Old Dog off their The Roaches self-titled record, which we have here from back in the day, from 1979. I always have so much fun playing that one. Before that, you heard Artificial Go with their song Circles off of Musical Chairs. Before that was Ben Folds with the song Dog off of Super Sunny Speed Graphic, the LP. And yeah, thank you for tuning in. I'm playing a bunch of songs about dogs right now. And this came to be because I was re-listening to Sean O'Hagan of the High Llamas, his first solo album, which was just called High Llamas. Before most of the other High Llamas were part of the band, before it was a band. And I mean, the High Llamas is sort of a solo project in a way. But yeah, he has a song on there called Doggy and got me in the dog mood. So here's that song, Sean O'Hagan's Doggy.

Hello, everyone. This is Joey Soros here on KUCI 88.9 FM in Irvine. You're listening to Drifting on the Dial. You just heard three more songs about dogs. The one you just heard is Jens Lekman with his song When I Said I Wanted to Be Your Dog, which is off the album of the same name. Before that was Paper Jam with their demo of the song Dog off of the Texas Tour demos. And I'm so excited they are playing in LA at the Oblivion tomorrow night. Currently, they're playing in San Diego, probably right at this very moment. Before that, you heard Sean O'Hagan with Doggy off of his album High Llamas. So yeah, thank you for tuning in. Up next, I wanted to shout out my grandma who listens in every week. She's turning 91 this week. And I don't know if this is a fitting enough song. I hope you like it, Grandma. It is from a band called Gidea Park, which is, they're like an English disco-ish band, and the keyboardist went on to work with the Beach Boys a bit. But yeah, this is a song of theirs called My Maria, so hope you enjoy it.

Hello, everyone. This is Joey Soros here on KUCI 88.9 FM in Irvine. You're listening to Drifting on the Dial. And you just heard Big Rig with Bachelorette off their self-titled album. Before that was That Dog with Jump off their album That Dog, which, yeah, another dog song, I guess. I was playing a bunch of dog songs earlier. Before that, you heard Giddy-A Park with their song My Maria, which is off their album, California Gold. Once again, happy 91st birthday to my grandma, Maria. And yeah, thank you for tuning in. This past week, or last Friday, I went to a little warehouse show that was LaPaine, Janine's, and opener Mick Trouble, which is a side project of the guy from Janine's. So I'm going to play one song from each artist just because they're all on my mind. And I have not played any of those artists nearly as much as I should on my show. They all have some great songs. So the first one you're going to hear is LaPaine, Obvious to You.

Hello, everyone. This is Joey Soares here on KUCI 88.9 FM in Irvine. You're listening to Drifting on the Dial. And you just heard three songs from artists I just saw this past week. The one you just heard is McTrouble, Bloody Blighty, off of It's the McTrouble LP. Before that was the other band, Jed Smith's Janine's with One Art off of How Long Can It Last. Before that was LaPain, Obvious to You, off their album, Dirge Technique. Thank you for tuning in. I think I have time for two more songs with you this evening. This first one you're going to hear is another Jed Smith project, one from the early 2000s that a friend showed me. It's My Teenage Stride with their song Penelope off of their album Major Major. And the last song you're going to hear is from, is a new discovery to me, an artist called Travesia. It's a song called Dos Partes, which is off of their album Ni Un Minuto Más de Dolor. And yeah, hope you enjoy and have a good rest of your day. Stay tuned for Masala House on at 8 p.m. Bye-bye.

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0: The simple truth about education-based athletics in California is this. 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
6: Hello, listeners. Hope you're having a good evening. This is DJ Kashna back on the mic again after a couple weeks. I'm happy to be back here. Hopefully you guys have all been doing well. We're going to start off our evening with some indie, slow EDM. We have Golden Hour by The Destruction of the Cult.

Hello, listeners. This is DJ Kashna back on the mic. You are tuning in to Masala House tonight. You just heard We Run by Small Town Kid, followed by Here With Me Now from It's Murph and Khalid. We're switching up things for just a little bit, keeping that dreamy, feel-good energy going, but we're going to add a little Bollywood into the mix. Here's Utia's You and I remix with Bela Pyar on Masala House.

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0: Polo ball. 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
1: Sometimes it gets on the tree.
2: Hello, listeners. DJ Kashna here. You heard Yukon remix by Two On by Raz Yonks. Kind of a tricky name. Don't know how to spell. I don't know how to say that. But that was followed by Follow Pendy by Ozzer featuring Sayon Ray, a track that was actually first released back in 2020. And it was described at the time as having the perfect summer evening feel. We're going to take that smooth energy, but give it a full Desi switch up here. Next up is DJ Lion with Shade, a bass house take that pulls us right back towards that unmistakable Chaya Chaya energy. So stay locked right here in Mastala House.
3: Yeah.

Hello, listeners. DJ Kashna back on the mic. You just heard Return to Bebo by Barry Can't Swim. Fun fact, Barry Can't Swim actually started out playing in indie bands and even worked as a fishmonger before breaking into electric music. Just a little fun fact for the day. We've been sitting in that smooth, groovy pocket for just a minute now, but we're going to switch gears and step into some feminine energy. A little softer, a little bolder, and very much on our own terms, starting us off

Hello listeners, DJ Kashna back on the mic again. You just heard Call On Me by Litany. Before that was Away, remixed by Noor Chahal, and then Take Me As I Am by Lynn Rapid, a little run of feminine energy that's soft, confident, and just a little dreamy. We're going to turn that energy just up a notch and get a little funkier, a little weirder, and just a lot more colorful. We're heading in a Remy Wolf, starting with Disco Man.

Hello, listeners. Hope you're enjoying Masala House tonight. That was Sexy Villain by Remy Wolf. And fun fact, she said the song came out of a relationship where she constantly felt like she was being cast as the villain. So naturally, she leaned all the way into it and made it so sexy. We're going to stay in that funky, bassy pocket and slide into something a little smoother. Here's Tied Up Right Now by Parcels.

Hello, listeners. DJ Kashna here. That was Jupiter by Almost Monday. Before that was Recap by Keto, and kicking off that run was 3 a.m. by Drama. We're going to take a quick break now for some PSAs, but definitely stay with us because we have a special show coming up right after. We're featuring Mr. Saj, a London-born DJ, producer, and creative director who's built his sound around bringing together South Asian music with Afrobeats, a piano, dance hall, and other sounds from across the African diaspora. He's also the creative director and resident DJ for Afro Desi, a global music and dance collective centered around that cultural fusion. So after these PSAs, we're going Afro Desi to the world with Mr. Saj, so don't go anywhere. Stay tuned.

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0: Hello, listeners. This is DJ Kashna back on the mic again. That wraps up Mr. Saj's Afro Desi to the World. Such a fun blend of sounds and cultures. But we're not done with the fusion just yet. Up next, we're keeping that energy going with DJ Hamza's Desi and R&B and Afro Beats Volume 2, featured on BBC Asia Network. So stay locked in. Let's get into it.
1: And if you hear this sound, then go on bend your back, go on bend your knees, baby, shake it to the max. But did you please turn up the bass to the max? Please just rewind, let me shake it to the max. Shake it to the max.
2: Yeah.
1: Shake it to the max.
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1: Shake it to the max.
2: Bad man, chill out.
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2: Bad man.
1: Shake it to the max.
2: Yeah.
1: Shake it to the max.
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1: Yeah, I totally zoned out during lecture because I got barely any sleep.
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1: Wow, he totally could run into you.
2: 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Don't forget to look out for and follow any other signs regarding these rules posted around campus.
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I'm your host, DJ M-Dog, and this is the Dog Pound, where I aim to bring you guys new sets of alternative music, heavy alternative music, each week. I'm here every Tuesday from 10 p.m. to 12 a.m. So, welcome back, everyone. For this week, I have a pretty nice show set up for you guys. I will say, I do have a couple additional new releases to kind of play for you guys before we transition into the show. Having a couple technical difficulties on my end on porting the playlist over, but give me a moment. I have 11 minutes of music coming up for you guys. Let's get started with a song by Bubi. This is titled Woohoo.

working.

0: Welcome back to KUCI 88.9 FM in Irvine. As I said prior, I apologize for the slight technical difficulties I'm having playlist side on my part. You just listened to Torn Inside by Semper Arcabus, Pirates by Von Loop, Coming For Me from One of the Dogs by Buby, Woohoo by Buby, Junk Food. And then we started the show off with a couple new releases, Junk Food and The End of War, both from the album Zizax from Damaged Bug. Luckily, I seem to have remedied some of those issues, so I actually have my actual intended playlist to play for you guys. Anyways, I think last week we went pretty big on the harder side of things in terms of music, and I kind of want to keep that vibe, but also pull back a little bit. I have a very heavy post-hardcore and screamo focus for this show for you guys. Starting up first, I have, forgetting if I played them last show or the show prior, but I have Endswell. I'm not sure if you guys remember them. They released a couple singles from their newest album that's dropping later this year. And in the time between shows, they dropped another one. So I think we're going to start off with them. They are a melodic post-hardcore / hardcore band from Queens, New York. So up first, we have Endswell with their newest single, Oversharing Is My Business, and Business Is Good.
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I'm your host, DJ M-Dog, and you're listening to The Dog Pound. Just listen to Flyover States with Tynes from their album Anti-Aircraft. Another song by Flyover States with the song Slingshot from their album Ghosts. And a song, their song called Horsefly, also from their album Ghosts. And we started with Ends Well with their song Oversharing Is My Business and Business Is Good, which was a single. So up next, we have, Flyover States. They're a blend of post-hardcore, screamo, and metalcore from Montana. The technical difficulties at first got me a little flustered. Sometimes the scrapers to download the music kind of screw you over, and you kind of got to work it out on the fly. But this should be all good now. Why don't we keep going? Up next, I have some songs from a band called No Problemo and Into Again. No Problemo is a blend of emo punk from Michigan. Up first, we have Twitter Is a Beautiful Place and I Am No Longer Afraid to Die from their album Year of the Frog.

head, you look at the tops of trees, there's nothing but sky and air. It's an uncomfortable feeling to know you're going to somewhere you don't belong. A place with names to face, familiar pace shakes and aches, you're being watched while stuck in place. I can't move, back too soon, eyes dart back and forth, but I can't find you.

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uselessness, murder, articles, napalm, industry, tyrants, yearning, crying out to be knifed, slaughtered,

Welcome back, y'all. You just listened to three songs by Into Again. Before that, two songs from No Problemo. You just listened to I Know You Better Than All Your Friends Do from Into Again from their album It's All Red to Me. Maxine from their album It's All Red to Me. And Velvet Exposure Therapy from their album Coins, Currency, Tokens, and Other Related Objects. Before that, you listened to two songs from No Problemo, Gas Station Jonas, and Twitter is a Beautiful Place, and I Am No Longer Afraid to Die from their album Year of the Frog. You know, when I'm kind of, well, I guess, picking, when I make playlists every week, my kind of philosophy is I like to have a theme in mind, or a general genre, or two genres. I know sometimes I switch between, like, let's say one week I did sludge metal mainly and then swapped to post-hardcore near the end. And that's generally the philosophy I go about when picking, I guess, songs to play for you guys. But I'd say my main, one of the things I enjoy the most is typically when I find a new band that I want to play, I listen to maybe one or two of their top songs. And if I like them, I just put some of their songs in the playlist and kind of... Sometimes I like to more so curate it, but at the same time, I kind of like to be surprised by music. You know, part of the process of being on a more alternative radio station like this is the enjoyment of finding more smaller bands. And where's the fun in that unless you get to listen to this stuff for the first time with me? I'd say most of those songs outside of a couple I hadn't actually fully listened through before. So I'd say Into Again is definitely a surprise for me. I thought I Know You Better Than All Your Friends Do was definitely a standout from there and will be being added to my future playlist or playlists. Up next, I have some Midwest emo for you guys from Mount Hiriaith. Don't really know how to pronounce that word. And Halftime Show. So I have a good chunk of songs from those guys. Up first, we have Mosaic Living from Mount Hiriaith.

0: Welcome back to KUCI 88.9 FM in Irvine. You just listened to Hero of Roku City by Halftime Show from their album Jomo. And before that, three songs from Mount Hiraeth. First was Maybook Drive from their album Mea Culpa. Before that was The Collapse Keeps Happening from their album Mea Culpa. And we started off with Mosaic Living from their album Holy Agony. You guys know what time it is. We are nearing the top of the hour, so that means I will take a short break for some public service announcements and a couple new releases. Starting us off, so I'll see you guys back here in about 10 minutes.
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I'm your host, DJ M-Dog, and this is the Dog Pound, where I'm aiming to bring you guys all sorts of heavy alternative music each week. I'm here every Tuesday from 10 p.m. to 12. Welcome back from that short little break. You just listened to two new releases, She Doesn't Love Me by Cloud from their album Me and the Music, and Without You by June McDoom from their album Follow the Light. For this next hour, after that short little break, I am going to keep the pace about the same. We have some more post-hardcore and emo coming up. I think that's what will carry us through the rest of the show, those sort of vibes. But yeah, why don't we get back into it? I know it's getting kind of late, so just stick with me for one more hour. Up first, we have some emo music from Swiss Army Knife and Oakwood. First up, we have I'm a Head Out by Swiss Army Knife from Swiss Army Wife from their album Medium Gnarly.

You just listened to two songs by Oakwood, Milk is Too Acidic, Drink Crackers from their album, their self-titled album, and Pokemon Master from their self-titled album. Before that was three songs from Swiss Army Wife, Shopping Carts from their album I Love You But I Hate It Here, Idaho from their album I Love You But I Hate It Here, and we started out with I'm a Head Out from their album Medium Gnarly. I want to keep this vibe going. Think we got a good one. Up next, I have two songs from Starflyer 59. Up first is We're the Ordinary from their album The Fashion Focus.

You just listened to two songs by Starflyer 59. Just finished up was The Heart Taker from their album Americana, and before that was We're the Ordinary from their album The Fashion Focus. Welcome back to KUCI 88.9 FM in Irvine. This is the Dog Pound. I'm your host, DJ M Dog. Starflyer 59 is a shoegaze band from Riverside, actually. I'd say they're definitely a hit for me. I've only I only started listening to them for the sake of this show, so I haven't gone too deep into their discography, but The Heart Taker, the last song we listened to by them, definitely a hit for me. I'll definitely take a deeper dive into them. Maybe you'll hear some more of their stuff later on. Up next, I'm going to have some more shoegaze. I know we are only got about 30 minutes left in the show, so stick with me for a little bit longer, but we have a little bit more shoegaze coming up with four songs from a band called Nothing. Up first is their song Toothless Coal from their album A Short History of Decay.

Welcome back to KUCI at 88.9 FM in Irvine. You just listened to four songs by Nothing. You just finished listening to Purple Strings from their album A Short History of Decay. Before that was Cannibal World from their album A Short History of Decay. Before that was July the 4th from their album Were and Nothing. And we started with Toothless Cole from their album A Short History of Decay. Nothing has definitely stood out to me as of late. I've recently started listening to them. Specifically, I kind of jumped into them with their newest album, the aforementioned A Short History of Decay. I haven't listened to the entirety of the album, and I haven't listened to a lot of their other discography that, like, after doing some research online, other people were saying, oh, this album's really good, and this album's really good. Still didn't dive into that. But I'd say from the brief introduction I've gotten from their newest album, I really like how much range they have. I think with the three songs I played from their newest album kind of really show that. Cannibal World kind of jumps in with some breakcore sounds, while Toothless Cole is more traditional, like heavier shoegaze, and then Purple Strings was a lot more chill. I don't know if you guys played the first Death Stranding game before. It reminded me a little bit of the band, this band called Low Roar, who did, if I remember correctly, the vast majority of like the music in that game, and that kind of reminded me of some of their music. Anyways, I'm your host, DJ M-Dog, and this is the Dog Pound. My time this week is unfortunately coming to an end. I'm here every Tuesday from 10 p.m. to 12 a.m. I'm going to wrap this up with three songs from the artist Leaving Time, Still from their album 1 plus 2, Bloom from their album 1 plus 2, and Choke from their album Angel in the Sand. Up next, you have Eternal Sunshine with DJ Jess. Have a good rest of your night, guys.

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5: 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So you're back again. It is Wednesday now, guys. Happy Wednesday.
6: Happy Wednesday.
5: How are we feeling?
6: Good. This is my last time being physically present here, and I'm a little nervous and a little excited for what I have to bring today, but
5: I'm very, very excited. And honestly, our type of schedule that we would do where we like alternate who starts and who closes out the show has led to DJ Dania closing out the show tonight. So I'm honestly kind of like, it's bittersweet, guys. I'm excited. I'm a little sad. I'm also a little sick as well, if you guys can't hear, but you know, I'm very, very excited.
6: Me too. I feel a little sad, like not being here, and I don't know. It's going to feel weird. My Tuesday nights, Wednesday mornings are just not going to be the same anymore.
5: It's going to be so sad. But like we said before, DJ Dania will still be sharing her side of our yin and yang duo, and she will be sharing music and continuing doing that discovery process for you all. So, I mean, let's not waste any more time and let's just jump right in so we can make sure we really, you know, absorb and enjoy every moment that we have together.
6: Yes. Let's get to it.
5: Let's get started, guys. I hope you guys like it.
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So you're listening to Eternal Sunshine on KUCI 88.9 FM in Irvine. And I really like those last couple songs, but I think my favorite, I won't say entirely for the whole set today because, you know, we still have music to listen to. But that first one, that was Decelerate by 8 Ray, and that's a single. Honestly, it scratches a part of my brain. It's just a little bit, you know, a little bit slower compared to the other ones, but it was more like kind of indie influence. It could be also like a tiny mix of pop, but I just really liked it. I liked the tempo that I had. I liked, you know, the energy that it brought to the studio. So, I don't know. I even tried to look for more information for you guys to share more about this artist. But, I mean, I think you guys should just go listen to them. Check them out. They have other music that's very similar to that. That was 8 Ray. And that's 8, not as in, like, the spelling of, you know, the past tense of eat, but it's 8 as in the number that comes after 7. So it'll be the number 8 and then R-A-E. Okay, and then right after that one, we had 99 from Slow Fiction, and that was from their album Dollhouse. And 105 by Debbie Dub, that's also a single, 105. And that last one was Pick a Fight, and the artist is T-C-H A-K-A-L-L-A. I do not want to butcher, so I will spell it out for you guys, just because, Pick a Fight, you know? Think about a moment where you could have easily picked a fight with somebody, you know? It wasn't your day, it wasn't your time, it's just you woke up on the wrong side of the bed, everything was terrible, like you were in a rush, and then you dropped your keys, and then your shoe untied, and absolutely everything that could happen in that moment happened, and then you are the bigger person, because I'm sure all of you guys listening are, you know, you are the bigger person. You choose the positive route, because, you know, guys, being stressed will really affect the longevity of your life. So, not to sound like a PSA, but, you know, I have to remind you guys, take a deep breath. And just remember, you're listening to Eternal Sunshine, so it must be great, right? It must be great. Okay, well, let's continue. I have a little bit more rock stuff to share with you guys, but also that last song, I think it'll be a similar thing to Decelerate by 8 Ray. So, yeah, thanks you guys for listening, and, you know, let's have a good time.

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So, those last couple songs that we listened to, we started off with a song called Kneecap, and that was from the artist Easy Easy, and that's all caps, and no pun intended. But that was from the album Kneecap, so it's a single. Right after that, we had Goth King from the Baxby's, and that is also one of their singles. And following that, we had Promised Land by the Deadbolts from their, it is not actually from an album, so that'll be also a single. You know, we have single and then another single and another single, but this last song that we listened to was Fall, and that's by Honeymoon. And also their single, but that's also a feature with other people on that one as well. But that definitely has, so that last song was more of like a indie pop type of like moody type of song. This, I mean, it's not, it's multiple people that are behind this, right? So they're a trio that like initially established and started out in Cape Town, and then they moved on, they did their stuff, they've developed over the years, they have music from like 2019, 2020. This song is from their newest release from this month in August of 2026, and now they've relocated, so they're in England now that they've, you know, have more listeners, that they're growing and that they're developing as artists. They've moved on to bigger things, which is honestly really exciting for them. I really like the sound of that song. It's like catchy, it keeps you going, but they still try to keep that R&B, and you can listen to that type of like R&B influence in some of their other songs in this album. But we will keep on going, and I mean, I think I'm having a really good time, guys. I really am. It's more of like this upbeat move that I have going on today, and it's reflective based on what I've picked out for today. But in my mind, I'm still thinking about that first song. So I think that might be, you know, I don't have favorites, but that might be one of my top ones for the night. The first one that, I mean, not the night, the morning, my friends. It's Wednesday now. Yeah, we started with Decelerate by 8Ray, and it was pretty awesome. So we'll continue with a song called Blue Eyes. You know, have you guys ever heard the thing about like, oh, if you have blue eyes, it's like the whole recessive dominant, that it's like technically brown eyes are supposed to be like the norm. You guys let us know. And if you know more information about that, and you know more about like biology and that type of stuff, and you want to teach us, go right ahead. You can teach us on our Instagram. We have eternalsunshine_KUCI. And then check everyone else at KUCI.org. So yeah, please let us know if you know anything about colored eyes and how that works. And I mean, we know the squares and the genes and then the X's and the Y's, but tell us about eyes. If you do know more information about that, and that, you know, fun facts about that stuff, let us know. But we'll just keep on listening to music. That's titled Blue Eyes.

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0: So, guys, we pretty much wrapped up those last couple songs for my set, but let me just remind you what those songs were. So we started off with Blue Eyes by Common People. You know, we did the whole spiel about blue eyes, brown eyes, this and that. You know, you can have your debate, but the song is Blue Eyes. Right after that was Dear Worry by Common People, also single. And right after that was Witches in the Dark. You know, we're stepping into that fall theme a little early, but that was by Dumb Crush, also single. Then following that was Had It by Dumb Crush and Fishin' by Dumb Crush. Yeah, it's not fishing with the J, sorry, with the G, it's fishing, and, you know, with just an N. Yeah.
1: They're too cool for the G at the end, like, yeah, they don't like, need that.
0: No, like, guys, it's Dumb Crush, come on, like, you haven't heard them before, you're late to the game. But yeah, DJ Dania, you know, any thoughts, any feelings, any emotions, what's going on?
1: I really loved your set, it was so upbeat, and I liked the Witches in the Dark because, you know, I've been to Target and they already have all of the Halloween stuff out there. And
0: no way.
1: I heard Spirit Halloween is already up and we're like in August. And so, you know, that Halloween spirit is there. And I don't know, it's kind of nice seeing all the different sort of things. I was kind of over summer, like the heat was just like, but hopefully fall is better, and I love fall. My birthday's in fall, so I'm a little biased, but
0: wow. I mean, you know, yeah, you just have to be, you know, birthdays are just very exciting. Shout out to anybody who has a birthday today, you know.
1: One of my best friend's birthday was yesterday, but
0: oh my goodness,
1: birthday.
0: Yes, anyone who had an August birthday,
1: Jess is gonna sing you happy birthday.
0: Yes, ready, one, two, three. Happy birthday to you, happy birthday to you, happy birthday, happy birthday to you. Okay, so I hope that was heard loud and clear for all the August birthdays. Yeah, I mean, we'll continue because I want to make sure that DJ Dania gets to share, you know, her love with all of y'all today. But yeah, we'll be right back. Have no fear, we are right here.
1: Bye.
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1: 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I am your host, DJ Dania, and DJ Jess is here, and she just had her lovely, beautiful set. And so let's all thank her. And so today's my last day physically here. I will be doing my best to send in music for Jess to play for my end. But I will be leaving next week, next Wednesday, actually. Oh my gosh, it's a week until I'm like gone. Oh, that is so scary. So I will be studying abroad in Ireland, and I'm actually very scared, but excited. And I think that just comes with the territory. But yeah, I have a really nice little set for you all today. It's like some artists I've played before, but different songs from them that I just really wish to get out there. And these artists are mostly like my top, I'd say my very top 10 artists. But yeah, we'll get straight into it, and I will see you all in just a moment. Thank you.

Hello everybody, welcome back. So just a little rundown of what we heard was the last song that just played was Secret Forest by Dave Bixby off of the album Ode to Quetzalcoatl. And then the very first song was Lonely Faces, also by Dave Bixby off the same album. Apologies, I do not know how to pronounce that. However, I really love Dave Bixby. I have played him on here before, and there's just this like realness and rawness that's in his music. And I was doing a little bit of research, and he just like is able to portray all these different sort of reflections on his life and like moments that he's lived through, and in just through his music in such a beautiful way. And it's a bit of more of like a slower sort of vibe, and I really enjoy it. I like envision myself like it's kind of like a rainy day, you know, and I'm like, I don't know, that's just the vibes I get. But yeah, so I hope you can head over and give Dave Bixby a listen, and he has many, many great songs, and so I highly recommend. And we will continue on to my very last time here. Well, not very last time, like I'll be back, but just for like the rest of this quarter or the summer, and I will miss you all, but I hope you enjoy these next few songs.

0: 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I'm DJ Dania and let me give you a quick rundown of the last two songs that played. They were a little bit long, but the last song that just played was by Cassie Velaz off the album From Newman Street, and the song is titled Weight of the Wheel. And the first song that played was also by Cassie Velaz off the album Dear Dead Days, and the title of the song is Verde River. So I hope you enjoyed those. I have kind of like a folksy sort of country sort of vibe. I kind of like that. So we're going to be transitioning a little bit into some sort of different sort of, well, still similar slower vibed songs. Not as folksy, in my opinion. But you know what? Everything is up to interpretation. But how are we feeling, Jess? How are you feeling?
1: Really good. I mean, I think your music always sets a nice vibe, you know, after I'm done and I'm able to really immerse myself into the music. Like, you know, your music can really take you places. Like, when you listen to DJ Dania's set, what you can do if you're not driving a motor vehicle and are in a safe environment is, like, close your eyes and, like, imagine yourself somewhere. Because, you know, it really just, there was one song where I was telling you, I was like, the harmonica is going crazy. And guys, people don't appreciate the harmonica anymore. Mm-hmm. Like, what happened to harmonica appreciation? Because it's really hard to play the harmonica and, like, do it well. So I really like that one in particular.
0: Thank you. That was Dave Bixby, all thanks to Dave Bixby. So we'll just get right back into it and... yes, love you all. See you in a little bit. Bye now.

Welcome, welcome back, friends. Let me give you a quick rundown of what your ears just heard. So the last song that just played was by Mojave 3 off the album Any Day Will Be Fine. It's an EP, and the title of the song is Any Day Will Be Fine. And the first song that played was also by Mojave 3 off the album Ask Me Tomorrow, and the title is Pictures. And I love that song, Pictures. It's just, like, sad in such a good way. And, you know, if you're feeling sad in a good way, then that's a good song to listen to. And I really, really love Mojave 3. I found them in high school, junior, senior year of high school. So it's been a while now, but they just, like, I just keep coming back to them. So that they mean something special to me, but we are literally a minute away from the halfway point. Well, less than a minute, like 10 seconds. But I'm really sad that this will be my last time here. I will miss this so, so much. But, you know, we had a good run, and I'm so glad I got to offer you all different music options. And we're going to continue on. And this next song is dedicated to someone. You know who you are if you are still awake. And well, thank you all. Bye now.

Welcome back. You are tuned into KUCI 88.9 FM on Eternal Sunshine. So let's give a quick little rundown of the past few songs. I feel like I say that so much, but it's the last time you'll probably hear me say that in a really long time. So, yes, the last song that just played was by The Clientele off the album Strange Geometry, and it is titled My Own Face Inside the Trees. Then the very first song that I dedicated to a special someone is also by The Clientele off the album Suburban Light titled We Could Walk Together. I love The Clientele. I don't know, the music just kind of, you know, it's a little more upbeat than what I was playing at first, and I hope you all enjoy it. So the next two songs will be new releases that I thought were really, really just good. So I'm gonna play them for you all, and one of them is like one of my favorite songs, and it's a hint hint wink wink Mazzy Star, but that's at the end, so you gotta stay until the end of this little two song set. Well, okay, see you all later.

0: Hi friends, welcome back. So the last song that just played, if you did not know, was Fade Into You, and it was a cover by Gregory Allen, Isakov, and Sylvian Esso. It's a radio edit, and it was absolutely beautiful, and it was just a beautiful 4 minute and 20 second song. And yes, it's on streaming platforms if you're interested in hearing it again. And so the last song that played before that, was Little Thread, Live at the Table by Jordan Wesley Campbell. I feel like these two were just beautiful, amazing new releases. Like, some of my favorites, personally, because of the slower vibe that they have. So I really like them. What did you think about Fade Into You, Jess?
1: I mean, it's like a classic, like, you know, it's just, I think it portrayed the same, it's similar
0: vibe
1: and like emotion to it, yeah.
0: I know.
1: Yeah, it makes
0: me think of like the times when I've listened to it, and it's on Gilmore Girls. I believe it's when Dean and Rory are at the prom or some sort of school dance in Chilton, mm-hmm. and they're dancing, and oh, it's just such a such a beautiful song. Like, any cover of it, it's amazing. So we will get right back to it. It's almost nearing the end of the set, but I hope you all are enjoying, and you are listening to KUCI 88.9 in Irvine, and you're tuned into Eternal Sunshine, and I will see you all in just a moment. Bye now.

0: Okay, welcome back. And the last song that just played was by M. Ward. It is a single and it is a live performance titled Sympathy for the Stones. And the song before that is also by M. Ward off the album Post War titled Eyes on the Prize. Okay, to begin with, Eyes on the Prize always kind of brings kind of tears into my eyes, and like right now, like just speaking about it, like I could feel like my eyes getting watery, because I don't know, I feel like it's just so like special. I don't know, I feel like this is such a great like wedding song or dance, I don't know, just like sort of that commitment that I understood from the song. And then the Sympathy for the Stones one was a little silly. It was talking about the Rolling Stones, and so just that interpretation of kind of literal stones, but then also it could be like some sort of like intentionality, you know. But yeah, everything's up for interpretation. And yeah, so how are we feeling, Jess? We have like 7 minutes left on our set.
1: Honestly, today, you know, it's true what they say, when you're having a good time just flies. And today, we've mentioned it before to each other, how it feels like it's flown by.
0: Oh, yeah. I just can't believe it's
1: like
0: this fast.
1: Like Lightning McQueen, whatever else you can give me. Speedy Gonzalez, Sonic, all of those joined together, shared, you know, their abilities, and made today fly by.
0: I know, it's been actually, like, really crazy quick. And I'm not sure it's because we've been doing this for, like, this is our 10th week, is it not?
1: Yeah.
0: So, like, yeah, I think around the 10th time, we just kind of got used to it or something.
1: Yeah.
0: But, yeah, thank you all for joining us on Eternal Sunshine. 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And we will continue, and I will speak to you all in just a little bit, and we will give our last closing remarks. Okay, bye now.

0: Hi everybody, welcome back. So this was a much shorter set, but let me give you a little rundown. So the last song that we just heard was by Robert Lester Fulsom off the album Music and Dreams, titled Weeping Willow Tree. Then the very first song that played, that was a little silly, was by Daniel Johnston off the album Hi, How Are You, titled Hey Joe. So I love Daniel Johnston. If you get a chance, go and give a listen on any streaming platform, really. And there's some really great songs there and some really funky little tunes. And guys, I'm so sad. It's 2 a.m. It has hit our time. And yeah, like, I really have no words, but just, like, I want to cry. And, like, thank you all so much for giving me the time and lending your ears and just, like, I don't know, I was always so, like, excited to be here and a little tired because it's, like, 2 a.m., but it was always so worth it, and I always left feeling just so fulfilled and so happy that I got to share just so much of the good vibes that I love to bring.
1: I'm literally, like, my eyes are watering. But yeah, guys, I mean, you know, there are a lot of instances where you're working, you know, in teams or you're working with other people, and, you know, DJ Dani and I just, you know, it's not just the time that we spend with you guys here on the show, but, like, I have to share with you guys, like, she's such a genuine and real person. You know, what you hear here, what you listen to here on the radio, like this is her. She brings her full genuine self, and you know, I just love sharing this space with her, and it's an awesome time. It really makes it a lot better. But yeah,
0: it's so sad. But yes, Eternal Sunshine will make its comeback, and hopefully Winter, please give us a show, please. But yes, I will make DJ Jess learn how to use the phone, and I will be calling. She's gonna be answering my calls. Yeah. But I'm so, it's so sad, but thank you all so much for just absolutely everything. And if you, like, we'll post ourselves on our Instagram, we've been a little shy, but we will do that. And you get to see who's behind the mask or the mic.
1: Who's behind the mic?
0: But thank you all so much. Our time has come to an end, unfortunately. And thank you, really, from the bottom of my heart. I try my best and I give what I got. So thank you all. And I hope you all have a very good early, early morning. And goodbye, Eternal Sunshine, for now.
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6: 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I approve.

You're tuned in to The Groove on KUCI Irvine. I'm your host, Emma, and on this show, we bring the sound and soul of the 60s and 70s. Started off the show with that super groovy track, Superstition, a cover, obviously, by the artist Tambourine Party. That was released in 2019 on Tambourine Party Records, so just a new release earlier this year. Up next, we're going to have a request that I got from one of my listeners. She requested Rock the Boat by Hughes Corporation. So I was, right before the show, I was looking up, you know, a couple remixes and stuff. So figuring out which remix I want to play. And there's a lot, but they weren't all my, there were a lot of very different interpretations of the song. And the one I'm going to show you guys is by a DJ called DJ Cali. As in California, but he's from Sydney, Australia. And this remix isn't the cleanest cut that I found. In fact, there's like a lot cleaner versions that are more upbeat, but I think that this one's the most interesting conceptually because he combines George Benson's Give Me the Night along with like a Congo drum beat underneath the song. So it's super interesting. Let me know what you guys think. This is DJ Cali's remix of Rock the Boat by Hughes Corporation. Thanks for the request and thanks for tuning in to The Groove on KUCI Irvine.

Rock the Boat by Hughes Corporation. That was the DJ Cali remix. Thanks for that request. As a reminder, any of you guys out there can also make a request by calling in the station at 949-824-5824. That's 949-UCI-KUCI. Up next, so Rock the Boat is from 1973. We're going to fast forward a bit to 1975 with this next track, Hello, Have You Been? By Willie Clayton, released on Pawn Records. Thanks for tuning in. This is The Groove on KUCI Irvine.

That was Old Man Soul Part 1 by The Implements, released in 1967. Before that, we had I Can't Wait by Sonji Clay, released in 69. And then before that, we had We Go Together by The Marvellos, released in 66. That's a B-side. And I'll be playing the A-side to that track further on in the show. And at the top of that set was Hello, How Have You Been by Willie Clayton, released in 1975 on Pawn Records. Up next, we're going to have a track by New Horizon. It's actually two tracks, but kind of condensed them both together. It's called True Love Part 1 and 2, released in 1977 on Adelia Records. Thanks for tuning in. This is The Groove, celebrating the sound and soul of the 60s and 70s right here on KUCI Irvine.

Nobody's Baby Am I by the Apalas, released in 1965. Before that was When You Love, Your Love Too by Al Wilson, released in 67. And at the top of that set, True Love, Parts 1 and 2, released by New Horizon in 77. We're going to have another track from 1977 coming up next. This is going to be Questions by David Ruffin from the album In My Stride. And I play a lot of David Ruffin on my show, and I think part of the reason is because a lot of new disco and house DJs remix a lot of his old tracks, so it's pretty popular on the house DJ scene, this new disco scene right now. But I hope you guys enjoy this next track. Once again, this is The Groove on KUCI

You're tuned into The Groove on KUCI Irvine. On this show, we celebrate the sound and soul of the 60s and 70s, starting off with that last track. You Don't Know What You've Got Until You Lose It by Kenny Gamble, released in 1964 on Columbia Records. Before that was I Thought You Were Mine by The Natural Four, released in 1970 on ABC Records. And then at the top of that set was Nemophobia by Brain Story, a new release released in March of this year on Big Crown Records, one of my favorite record labels. I actually just got a request from someone who requested a song through my website, thegroove.kuci.org. So thank you for that. The song is going to be As Long As I've Got You by the Charmels. I really appreciate everyone putting in requests and listening to my show. You know, over the past hour, I've been kind of monitoring the streams. I can see who's streaming the show right now, and it's just gone up and up consistently over the past hours. So I really appreciate all of you guys tuned in. It means a lot because it's kind of a niche genre what I've been playing. So it's nice to know that everyone or people out there are appreciating the music and giving it a good listen. So up next is a special request. This is As Long As I've Got You by the Charmels. Thanks for tuning in. This is The Groove on KUCI Irvine.

0: Thank you for tuning in to The Groove on KUCI Irvine. Let's go ahead and backtrack. What you just heard or are listening to now is A Heart Without Love by Linda Carr, released in 1966. Before that was You've Got to Fall in Love Again by Gail Garnett, released in 66 on RCA Victor. Before that was I Think I'm Gonna Let You Go by The Pro-Matics, released on Brown Door Records. And before that, at the top of the set, was As Long As I've Got You by The Charmels, released in 1967, some Memphis soul. That was a request by one of our listeners, so thank you so much for that. We are going to take a quick break. In the meantime, if you have any requests yourself, you can feel free to call in the station at 949-824-5824. 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

Gangster Boy by The Reality Band and Show, released in 1977. A little story behind that track. So they recorded in Wilkinsburg, Pennsylvania at Asterix Studios. They pressed about 300 copies of that track just to see, you know, how the market would respond. And unfortunately, as is with a lot of the tracks I play, didn't get much traction in the public. So it was sort of lost for a couple years up until about 2015, when the label Athens of the North, which is based in Edinburgh, UK, repressed it and re-released it to everyone. So a really cool track. That was Gangster Boy by The Reality Band and Show, released in 1977. Before that was Here Without You, Part 2 by Doc Peabody, released in 1973. Before that was Can This Be Real by Natural 4 from the self-titled album Natural 4, released in 74. Before that was Can't Take My Eyes Off You. Oh gosh, love that track. That was a cover done by the Ambassadors from the album Soul Summit in 1969. Then to open the show, we played Lost by Jerry Butler, released in 68. Once again, you're tuned into The Groove. On this show, we celebrate the sound and soul of the 60s and 70s. So all the songs I've been playing have been from that era. Up next, we're going to have a song by Columbus Smith, The Grass Will Sing for You. Thanks for tuning in. This is KUCI Irvine.

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The Whole World's a Picture Show by the Newcomers, released in 1974. Such an upbeat track. I love, love, love that one. Before that was Live to Be Someone by The Four Company, self-titled album, The Four Company again. That track was actually released this year in July because it was previously unreleased. So it was recorded in 1979 at Paul Serrano's PS Studio in Chicago. And Family Groove Records picked it up in July and published it on their own record label. Before that was Stop Hurting Me Baby by Purple Monday, released in 1972. And then The Grass Will Sing for You by Columbus Smith, 1967 on Columbia Records. Up next, we've got a track by Melvin Moore. This is All of a Sudden. I was not able to find a date on this track, but hope you guys will enjoy it. It's still the same funk and soul that this show celebrates. As a reminder, you're listening to The Groove on KUCI Irvine. I'm your host, Emma, and on this show, I'm celebrating the sound and soul of the 60s and 70s. Thanks for tuning in, KUCI Irvine.

0: What a great tune. That was Something's Burning by the Marvellos. I had played a B-side from them earlier called We Go Together, and that was the A-side to that release, released in 1966. If you listen closely, you could kind of hear around like the two-minute mark. Sounded a bit like the Four Tops, getting them mixed up. It's the same old song. You kind of hear hints of the instrumental track in that song. Before that was Mac by Pages, released in 1979 on Sunstruck Records. And at the top of that set was All of a Sudden by Melvin Moore. We're going to keep it going with some more soul and funk right here on The Groove. Up next is the La La song by The Stoppers, 1966 on Jubilee. Thanks for tuning in. 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
1: Just like striking a match and tossing it.

That was I Think I'm Gonna Let You Go by The Promatics, released in 1970. Before that, The La La Song by The Stoppers, released in 1966 on Jubilee Records. I want to give a special thanks to Steve from Costa Mesa for calling in and telling me he was listening to the show during his work hours. I really appreciate that. It just feels so good to hear everyone's feedback, to hear that everyone's enjoying the show. Right up next, we're going to play a song by Sass. This is called Life, released in 1976 on San Francisco INS Records. Thanks for tuning in. This is The Groove. We got about 7 more minutes on the show. Keep it locked right here on KUCI Irvine.

0: fantastic tune by Sass. That was Life, released in 1976. Up next, we're just going to have our final song of the show. This is an edit or a cover of Superstition by The Tambourine Party that was released earlier this year on Tambourine Party Records. I'd played the song at the top of the set, and we're going to close out with the song too because I just really like it and I think it's a very upbeat tune to end the show. Here you go. This is Superstition by The Tambourine Party. 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

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I'm your host, Emma, bringing you the sound and soul of the 60s and 70s. First two tracks, hopefully very familiar to all of you, Sugar Sugar by the Archies, and then I followed it up with a cover by Willie Henderson and the Soul Express, or Explorers? Explosions, actually. Willie Henderson and the Soul Explosions. That was released in 1970, a year after the Archies played it. That song, or those two songs, hold so much significance here at the station. It was actually the first song that was ever played, or legend has it, it was the first song that was ever played when we first broadcasted exactly 50 years ago. So we're celebrating our 50th anniversary this week. It's a very important time, very exciting time here at the station. To celebrate, obviously, I played Sugar Sugar as the intro track, but throughout the show, I'm going to be playing a lot of little clips from friends and DJs of the station talking about what radio really means to them and a lot of fun memories that have occurred here at the station. So this will be a nice show, very wholesome, all in celebration of the 50th anniversary. So stay tuned. Hope you guys like what you're listening to. Up next, we have You're 21 Today by Choice of Color, released in 1972. Hope you guys enjoy. As a reminder, you can make a request by calling the station at 949-824-5824. 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

Hey everyone, this is DJ Kola Fizanin here to tell you about one of my favorite KUCI stories. I have plenty of great stories to tell, but I decided to tell one of when things didn't go as planned. There was one day where a bunch of DJs were just sitting out in the lobby as usual, eating our lunches or waiting to go to class or what have you. And we have a studio that we do not broadcast out of, that we use for pre-recording, and it's called Studio B. And one day, like I said, we're all sitting there, and the DJ who is inside Studio B recording comes out and lets everyone know that there is a small bee infestation going around, and there's just bees inside. And at first sounds alarming, but in the funniest way, he comes out and says, "Well, if there's bees in Studio B, then what's the point?" And that kind of became a meme around the station for a while. Don't worry, everything got cleared up. Studio B is safe to use for the moment. But yeah, that's just one story that always sticks out to me. Happy 50th anniversary, KUCI. Love you with all of my heart. DJ Kola fizzing out.

You're tuned into The Groove on KUCI Irvine. My name's Emma, bringing you the sound and soul of the 60s and 70s on this show. What you just heard was A Little Bit of Love by Sharon Cotton, released in 1973. Before that was I'm a Dreamer by Bobby Byrne, released in 68. And then You're 21 Today by Choice of Color, released in 72. If you heard a little earlier, we had a little tidbit from DJ Cola talking about one of her favorite memories here at the station. And I'll be intermittently plugging in other little sound clips from friends and DJs here at the station to talk more about what KUCI means to them and how they're really pumped for the 50th anniversary coming up this Saturday. The director, Kevin, actually just came in and dropped off some old legal IDs that we used to play here at the station back in the 70s. So I'm going to play a little bit for you guys so you can hear sort of a taste, a little time capsule of what KUCI sounded like back in, I think, 1974, 1975. So let's just go right into that. And then after that, I'll be playing another track. This is going to be Darling, Something's Gotta Give by Tommy Yates. So stay tuned for that right here on KUCI Irvine.

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Yo, yo, yiggity, yo, what's up, Emma? This is DJ Honeybee. And just wanted to let you know that, yeah, so one of my favorite memories from KCI, I remember when I first had my show at 4 to 6 a.m., one of the first times I was, like, leaving the station, I, like, left, and I, like, turned on my own, like, Walkman to continue listening to KCI, to the DJ that was after me. I remember I was just walking down the street, walking past KCI to go back to my apartment, and I could see, like, the sun coming up, and I was like, I don't know why I'm doing this radio thing, but I'm definitely meant to do it, and there's something about it I really like, and I remember that was just kind of when that all hit me, and what radio kind of ended up meaning for me was that I found my voice through it, you know, like kind of literally, but also like just figuring out like myself, my opinions and stuff, like having a platform where I could like voice them. I thought that was really cool about doing radio, and doing radio at KUCI, that just opened up like a ton of opportunities. So I thought that was pretty tight. So yeah. Happy 50th to KUCI, DJ Honeybee.

That was I Want You Around by Eddie and the Valiants. New release, released this year on Cobra, which is a label from San Antonio, Texas. Before that was Heart of Stone by Northern J. Calloway, released in 1973. Then at the top of that set was Darling, Something's Gotta Give by Tommy Yates, released in 67. We're going to keep it going with some soul and funk here on the show. Up next, we're actually going to have super upbeat new disco tune. This is Work to Do, the Young Pulse rework, a remix of a tune by the Average White Band. Hope you guys enjoy. You're tuned in to The Groove, celebrating 50 years of KUCI right here on 88.9 FM Irvine.

0: Work to Do, a Young Pulse rework by the Average White Band. That was released in 2014. Young Pulse is a French DJ from Paris. He does a lot of disco mixes, anything from Roy Ayers to Gene Karn. But yeah, I think that was the last track we played. I'm actually going to play another track that you guys might be familiar with. This next track is going to be Stubborn Kind of Fella by Marvin Gaye, and this was formally requested by my friend Jace, who is with me right now. Hey, Jace. You want to say hello?
1: Hello, everyone.
0: So, Jace is a computer science engineering major here at UCI. We met through one of the computer science clubs here on campus, and we both bonded because we both listened to a lot
1: of old
0: funk and soul music, which is very uncommon for kids in our class. But why don't you talk a little bit about what it was like coming to the station for the first time?
1: Oh, actually, well, it's kind of isolated from the rest of campus, mm-hmm. so it's pretty surprising that you have this kind of gem in the corner of UCI,
0: yeah.
1: and it has all these records. It's actually pretty amazing.
0: Mm-hmm. And what made you pick this song, Stubborn Kind of Fellow?
1: This song is actually just really interesting to me because it's kind of like a Motown-era sound before Vietnam, where Marvin Gaye was really kind of just coming into his own,
0: mm-hmm.
1: and it just kind of resonates with me.
0: Yeah, no, it's interesting to see, like, a lot of the stuff we know from Marvin, it's all, like, 70s, the late 80s, like, sexual healing, what's going on, that kind of stuff.
1: Mm-hmm.
0: So to go back to the 60s, when he first got his start, it's very fascinating to see an artist who spans that
1: very,
0: long
1: like,
0: time.
1: Very, like, bright sound mm-hmm. in this song.
0: Mm-hmm. All right, so here you go. Hope you guys enjoy this familiar tune. Stubborn Kind of Fellow, Marvin Gaye, released in 1962. You're tuned into The Groove right here on KUCI Irvine. Mm-hmm.

That was Stubborn Kind of Fellow by Marvin Gaye, a request by my friend Jay. That rhymed a little bit there. Up next, we have another request. This is from Menard, who actually filed a request on my Tumblr. Thank you so much for always filing requests. I see your username pop up in my emails every so often. This next track is My God Has a Telephone by the Flying Stars, released on Columbine Records, a record label you guys all know very well because I play them a lot on my show. So I really like your taste. Thanks for requesting this next track. Let's give it a listen right here on KUCI Irvine.

some of my favorite times at UCI were spent at the KUCI radio station. Even though I was only a DJ there for the last 3 months, it was just some of the best few moments. I'd come in late at night. I had a show called Gin and Boba, and I would just love to share music with the listeners and people at the station, friends back home. And yeah, I would just love walking in that room and feeling the history and diving through the shelves for lost treasures of music. And some of the best people I met at UCI were right there. Big shout out to Emma and Elle, who trained me. Thanks.

Hey everybody, this is DJ Grimm on the air, back from the grave, and today I'm going to share with you guys a story of mine that holds a pretty close place in my heart about the station. Back in the day, I used to work a pretty tough job, especially balancing it with school here at UCI. I didn't really have a positive outlook. I didn't think I could do extracurriculars outside of work and school, and one day I just happened to join a training session for KUCI with a good buddy of mine, DJ Dead Money, shout out. And that really shattered all my preconceived beliefs about how I could go about school here. KUCI showed me that there's a lot more fun, it's a lot more happier place, and I'd like to thank everyone that really gave me that opportunity just to blare music all over these sound waves. And I'd like to thank everyone for their continued support and patronage of this station, and let's honor KUCI's 50th anniversary this Saturday, and let's hope for 50 years even more. Thank you everybody. DJ Grimm out.

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1: That was Open Up Your Heart by The Newcomers, released in 1969. Before that was Soul Food by Johnny Rodgers, released in 65. Then there was How Do You Say Goodbye by The Heartbreakers, released in 68 on Derby City Records. That's a label based in Louisville, Kentucky. Then before that was Come Closer by the artist Buck, released in 1974 on Playboy Records, back when Playboy actually used to have their own record label and produce soundtrack or vinyl and stuff. We're going to wrap up for the top of the hour and play some PSAs real quick, but keep it locked right here on The Groove, because I'm going to be sharing more memories about the station, sharing voices of former DJs or friends of the station to talk about what the 50th anniversary means to them and just all the good times they've had here working at the station. So be right back. Thanks for tuning in. This is The Groove on KUCI Irvine.
2: 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I approve.
3: Yeah, I totally zoned out during lecture because I got barely any sleep.
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0: You're tuned in to The Groove on KUCI Irvine. On this show, we bring you the sound and soul of the 60s and 70s. Today we're celebrating, or this week rather, we're celebrating the 50th anniversary of KUCI. The station started up in 1969. So I think it's very fitting that we're playing a lot of 60s and 70s tracks here on the station, or here during this show. Let me go ahead and backtrack real quick. So what we just played was Here's the Heart by Gingy James from the album Love is a Merry-Go-Round, released in 1971. Then at the top of that set, I played My One Chance to Make It by Walter Jackson, released in 67. We actually have a very special request right now. This nice gentleman, Irv, just came into the studio to come say hi, and he had a special request. So why don't you go ahead and introduce yourself and talk about the song you want to play.
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0: That's great.
1: What a pleasure this is. I got my start in broadcasting, and I just did an interview with Kevin Bossenmeyer for the KUCI interview special. So when I walked in here and heard the music, I said, wait, that's the music from my era. And my request today is for Gladys Knight and the Pips, because I used to work in Georgia. Midnight Train to Georgia.
0: Oh, yeah, that's a classic. I'm sure all the listeners will be so happy to hear that song. Thank you so much for joining me, Irv. Can't wait to hear your interview with Kevin. And let's go up to this next track, Midnight Train to Georgia. This is The Groove on KUCI Irvine.

Hello, my name is Tyler, and my favorite memory of KUCI is actually when the host of The Groove, Emma, convinced me to visit the station for the first time, and she actually took me by surprise and ended up putting me on the air, which I was completely unprepared for, but I enjoyed it, and the experience inspired me to kind of venture out and discover new music. So every week I try to recommend or suggest a song. So this week I have a special song for all the lovely, beautiful women listening. It is a song by El Chicano, and it is called Tell Her She's Lovely.

0: You're tuned in to The Groove on KUCI Irvine. I'm your host, Emma, bringing you the sound and soul of the 60s and 70s here on this show. What you just heard was, I think I'll do some stepping, the Opolopo remix, originally a song by Sandy Barber. That remix was released in 2014. Before that was a request from my pal Tyler, Tell Her She's Lovely by El Chicano from the self-titled album El Chicano, released in 1973. Before that was Gingy James with Here Is a Heart, Love Is a Merry-Go-Round. The album's called Love Is a Merry-Go-Round. So I'm actually joined here with one of my closest friends, Alexis. Alexis has been with me since like the dawn of my radio experience, practically. When I used to do an electronic show called Electric Cafe, I would come in. My show was like 2 a.m. to 4 a.m. on a school night. So Alexis would come in and keep me company because her apartment's very close by. But since we're celebrating the 50th year of KUCI, we wanted to share some memories that we'd gathered over the couple quarters that we've had here at the station. Why don't you go ahead and what are the fondest things you remember about coming into the station?
1: Well, one thing I remember is bringing you a grilled cheese at, like, 2 a.m.
0: Yeah.
1: And just, like, other food because you were hungry at night.
0: Alexis was, like, my mom. She'd, like, come in and take care of me when I was really sad and tired.
1: And I think the funniest thing that happened was one night when we were just, like, making a ton of shout-outs to my friends. Mm-hmm. One of my friends requested that you tell a guy that she liked him.
0: Yeah, it was, like, a secret admirer type deal.
1: Yeah.
0: So I had announced on air, hey, at boy, girl likes you. And then the boy called in and asked for us to transmit another message that he did indeed like her back. And
1: yeah, they went on a date the next day.
0: Yep.
1: And they've been together for 1 year and 8 months.
0: Crazy.
1: They're still together.
0: It's still like when you tell me that number, it's crazy for me to think that that was almost 2 years ago that that happened. But it was a fun moment because we all didn't,
1: yeah.
0: Especially me as the radio DJ, you don't know if you're either going to totally start up a new relationship or totally destroy one. And it's like,
1: yeah,
0: it really awkward.
1: Stressed.
0: Yeah, I was super nervous, but it happened for the best. They're still together, a little radio couple, right? But yeah, I always appreciate Alexis coming down. She's been here for 3 years now, always supporting my radio show. Through thick and thin.
1: Thanks for having me. It's always a lot of fun to visit.
0: What did you think of the station when you first saw it?
1: I was surprised at how like much stuff was fit into like so little space.
0: That's a good way to put it.
1: Yeah.
0: We're basically in a really small trailer tucked away in the back of the science library. Very hidden. A lot of people on campus don't actually know where we are or that we exist sometimes. So when I take people in like Alexis, they always, it's really exciting to see because you just don't expect it. But yeah, we're going to go ahead and start our next track. Or actually, instead of starting a next track, I'm going to

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Hey, it's me, Mark, a.k.a. DJ Mac of the Aloha Aloha Radio Show. My favorite experience at KUCI is the fact I can talk to similar colleagues that have the same interests as me. Whenever we have a training, whenever we have a meeting, being able to talk to people that have similar music interests as I is priceless. 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Being able to talk to people that have similar interests of music taste that is not well known is what's priceless. And that's how you have it, y'all. It's your boy DJ Mac, and you listen to the 88.9 FM KUCI Irvine. Aloha, aloha.

One of my fondest memories of KUCI is helping out with our BYOBs, which is Bring Your Own Beats. And I remember the first one I ever attended, I helped out with the sign-in table. And I got to meet so many other radio DJs and meet people who were just generally interested in KUCI. And everyone got to share their own music, and it was just a lot of fun.

0: KUCI has just opened up a world of love and possibilities for this one, Owen Chilson. I think one of my most memorable experiences was how I got involved in the first place. I went to a roller skating night that they threw with a crush, and while nothing came of that in the long run, I found my little family, I guess, and that really meant a lot. All the dancing, all the sharing of laughter and music and love, and all the chances to get to host and play and turn people on to some of my favorite artists. It's just been a wild ride, and hopefully we'll have another great 50 years.
1: So KUCI holds a very special place in my heart. I started when I was a lonely little freshman, and now I'm leaving as a grown senior woman, and I have built the most amazing friendships. I live with most of KUCI right now in my home. It's been a really crazy ride. I think one of my favorite memories are not even something that I physically experienced, but it's just the emails that we constantly get. So, you know, sometimes we have ants in the bathroom, and one time we received an email that the subject line was the message, and it just said ants, ants, ants, and I will never forget about that.

That was Open the Door to Your Heart by Tyrone Davis, released in 1969, a cover of Daryl Banks' hit. Before that, we got Latin Soul by Mongo Santa Maria, the Afro-Cuban Latin jazz percussionist. That was released in 1969. Before that was You Still Got Me by Vic Marcel, released in 1970. Then there was Let Me Be the One by Kathy Carlson, released in 1970 as well. Following it up at the top of the set, Think It Over Baby, a really old tune by the OJs, released in 1965. Up next, we have a track by Gene Wells, Keep Your Mouth Shut, released in 1969, some up-tempo northern soul for you guys. As a reminder, we're celebrating the 50th year of KUCI. KUCI started in 1969, just a really small station. It actually started out of a former student's dorm room. So we're going to keep playing songs from that era. The last three tracks I've played, or are going to play, are all from 69 in order to celebrate the station's creation date. If you guys have any requests, feel free to call in at 949-824-5824. That's 949-UCI-KUCI. Keep it locked right here on The Groove on KUCI Irvine.

Hi, my name is Sarah. I am Emma's best friend. And I think for me, the station like has a very special place in my heart because I see it as where we began a lot of our like memories. And it really served as kind of like a foundational like meeting place during the beginnings of our friendship. It's where we had spontaneous photo shoots or we just like crash other shows. I had my first radio appearances on Emma's shows. And the station just really has like a dear place in my heart because I look back fondly during my time at UC Irvine and I see it as a place where I had so many memories, and a lot of memories that were made are things I'll cherish forever. For example, like one time we went into the back of the station and we took pictures with all the different records, and I was in awe of like how many different records were available. It was super cool. One night we went during the other, I think it was 2 a.m. to 4 a.m. slot on a Saturday, and we crashed a show and I got to give my own segment, and that was super cool. I just remember like times where we just started like growing our friendship and bonding over like these late night radio shows where I'd come in and like say a spiel and then listen to Emma talk and play music, and then we'd have snacks, and it would just be like such a cool place. Like, it just kind of in some ways feels frozen in time, where these days you don't really have that anymore, where you have a whole radio station with so many different records, tapes, CDs, and just kind of like being able to hold the music in your hand is something just a completely different experience. And just having everything be digital, it's just such a different experience, and I really appreciate that about KUCI and their station. And for me, I hold memories I'll cherish forever, and I can't wait to go back soon.

Never Let Her Go by The Precisions, released in 1968. They're from Detroit. And their recording career spans over, like, so many different record labels, at least 9 of them, including Strand, Golden Crest, Wild, Highline, and Debra Records. Before that, I played, Keep Your Mouth Shut by Gene Wells, released in 1969. Some up-tempo Northern Soul for you. Over the course of the show, I've been playing little audio clips from friends and former DJs sharing some of their favorite memories from KUCI. This next and final clip that I'm going to be sharing is from one of the DJs I let onto my show, Dr. B. Dr. B came onto my show when I used to have an electronic house show called Electric Cafe, so he's going to talk about what it was like coming to the station, what it was like playing music, playing house music late at night here on KUCI. After that, we're probably going to close out the show with just a couple more tracks. I'll end with Light My Fire by Retta Hughes, an amazing cover released in 1969. And then finally, I'll finish it off with Sugar Sugar, one of the first songs ever played here on the station, but it's going to be a cover by Willie Henderson and the Soul Explosions, released in 1970. So thank you guys for tuning in. I appreciate the support as always. Happy 50th anniversary, KUCI. I'm super excited to be celebrating, and I'm super honored to be on air during this very special time of year. Thank you guys for tuning in. As a reminder, this is The Groove on KUCI, Irvine.

Honestly, I tuned back onto radio through Electric Cafe. It was a great show, you know, it had good music and it drew me back into that, you know, radio world. So being on air with Emma was electric, you know, when I got to guest DJ. I just felt so happy that this is two nerds geeking out about music, sharing that music with everybody and, you know, whoever's tuned in. So it was a cool moment, you know.

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1: 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My name is Henry Rollins, and you are listening to KUCI Irvine. 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

tuned into another round of Dumpster Diving with me, Killer Kate, here on KUCI 88.9 FM in Irvine. Last week on Dumpster Diving, we highlighted Atlas Vending by Metz, their brand new album, and featured an interview with Hayden Menzies of Metz. The week before, I interviewed Bonnie Bloomgarden of Death Valley Girls. Had such a great time speaking to both of those artists. But this week's show, I wanted to cool down a little bit and just play some nice, relaxing tunes that I think are so good, and I hope you will enjoy them. That first round of tunes you heard included Elevator to Hell doing Morning Clouds, a brand new song by Oos Jarvis called Emblem off of the album Sundry Rock Song Stock. Then there was a classic by Percy Faith, which is the theme from A Summer Place. Next up, you'll hear a lovely track off of Slow Dive's first album called Cecilia's Dream. Thank you for joining me, and now let's dive in.

are listening in to Dumpster Diving, where we are playing 2 hours of eclectic rock and roll tunes, some new and some old. That very last one was from way back in 1967. It was Pearls Before Swine doing Another Time. Then we flashed forward with two new songs from this year. First was Jenny O doing I Don't Want to Live Alone Anymore, that came out back in April. Then there was Peel Dream Magazine doing Pill, off of their album Agitpop Alterna, that also came out back in April. Then there was Bardopond doing Taste, off of their album Peace on Venus. Slow Dive doing Celia's Dream. Lots of beautiful tunes that I hope you are enjoying as much as I am. Next up, you'll hear something a little more fast-paced. This is Belly and Sebastian doing Like Dylan in the Movies. Let's check it out.

is Killer Kate, host of Dumpster Diving, bringing you 2 hours of eclectic new and old rock and roll tunes of all kinds of genres today. That very last track was Scott Walker doing On Your Own Again. Such a beautiful one. Pretty much everything by Scott Walker kind of takes you into a whole nother world. Then you heard a brand new song by Death Hags, an LA-based artist. It's called Rishi, and it just came out in October. Then there was, of course, Phoebe Bridgers doing Motion Sickness. I keep on listening to that song this week. It's been stuck in my head all week. There was also Here's Where You Belong by the West Coast pop art experimental band. And finally, Belly and Sebastian doing Like Dylan in the Movies. I'm going to stick to some retro easy listening music just for a second and play you Wayne Newton doing Wives and Lovers. This one reminds me of when I was a kid, so I hope you enjoy it.

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We are about an hour into the show with an hour more of great tunes to come. That very last track was a brand new song by Population 2. It's called Introspection off of the album A La Oter that came out on Castle Face Records just a little bit ago on October 30th. Then there was another brand new track by the Asteroid Number 4 called Northern Songs. The Asteroid Number 4 have been putting out some great psychedelic music for many years, and they keep giving us the good stuff. Then you heard a Yola Tango cover of Smile Little Smile for Me, followed by the original by the Flying Machine. Yola Tango just recently released that song, and it is one of my all-time favorites. I remember learning to play it, just the chords of it on my guitar when I was in high school, but I love to sing it. It's such a catchy, fun tune. And then there was Wayne Newton doing Wives and Lovers. That is a song from my childhood, and I hope you enjoyed it. Now, let's dive back into some great tunes.

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2: 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Before that quick break, you heard the Black Heart Procession doing Your Church Is Red. They are from my hometown in San Diego. I know a few weeks back we highlighted some San Diego bands, and I would love to continue doing that. I love San Diego music. Then you heard Lullabies for a Working Class doing Turpentine, a brand new song by Adrian Lenker, who was in Big Thief. The song is called Half Return, and she just released two albums, one called Songs and one called Instrumentals, in October. It is so good. I highly recommend that one. Then there was Michael Hurley doing Why Should I Have to Worry. I am a big, big fan of Michael Hurley. If you've listened to the show before, you've probably heard some of his tunes. And you heard Lulac doing Dreaming, which just came out on October 10th on Sun Chaser Records off of the album Dreamboat. Let's get back to the music.

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Broken.

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I'm your host, Killer Kate, and today's show, we are spotlighting a mix of just some relaxing, good new and old tunes, and specifically highlighting a lot of brand new releases because there are so many good ones. Like that very last one, which was Jeff Tweedy doing a Robin or a Wren off of his brand new album, Love is the King. A lot of good country music coming out right now. But before that one, you heard Grant Lee Buffalo doing Happiness, and a vintage one from Chris Christopherson, which is Casey's Last Ride. Another brand new country tune by Bill Callahan and Bonnie Prince Billy, which was called I've Made Up My Mind. Then there was Jerry Jeff Walker, who just recently passed away and is a great country artist if you haven't heard any of his tunes. And the track we played by him is Like a Coat from the Cold, a classic that my father would always play when I was growing up. Now, let's get back to the music.

thrives on hate. Small are the lives of cheats and of liars, of bigoted news press, fascist town crier. Deception annoys me, deception destroys me. The Bill of Rights froze me, in jails they all know me. Frustrated are churchmen, the saving of soul men. The tinker, the tailor, the colonial governor.

0: Their trip is with power, back bacon and welfare. Police, they arrest me, materialists test me, pollution that chokes me, movies that joke me, politicians exploit me, city life that jades me, Hudson Bay fleece me, hunting laws freak me, government is bumbling, revolution's rumbling, to be ruled in impunity is tradition continuity. I pity the country, I pity the state, and the mind of a man who thrives on hate.
1: One, two, one, two, three.

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are tuned into Dumpster Diving here on KUCI 88.9 FM in Irvine. What you just heard was Neil Young doing Revolution Blues, Kurt Vile doing How Lucky, which is a brand new song he did with John Prime after John Prime died, so it wasn't actually them together. And then there was Willie Dunn doing I Pity the Country, Johnny Rivers doing The Poor Side of Town, and Cass McCombs doing There Can Be Only One. This is the last you will hear from me on this show. I thank you so much for listening in. You can check out the track list for today on my Instagram, Dumpster Diving, diving without a G. You're also welcome to email me, which you can find my email at kuci.org. And to close the show, you'll hear Cold-Blooded Old Times by Smog, Swinging Party by The Replacements, and finally, a brand new track by Phoebe Bridgers and Maggie Rogers, Iris, which is a cover of the Goo Goo Dolls. Thank you again for listening, and be sure to tune into Dumpster Diving every Tuesdays from 2 to 4 p.m. Have a great week, and enjoy the rest of the show.

glass. Mother came rushing in. She said we didn't see a thing. We said we didn't see a thing. And father left at 8, nearly splintering the gate.

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1: The following programming originally aired in November of 2023. 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Quick legal requirement before we get going. The views, thoughts, and opinions expressed in this program do not reflect KUCI, its management, or the University of California Board of Regents. I am so excited to be joined by Moonwalker today. Moonwalker is the best thing to have come from COVID, hands down. What started as a way to make some extra money eventually transformed into Moonwalker's debut album, Truth to Power. Their grunge rock sound, I can talk, combined with breathy vocals and powerful lyrics has captured the attention of the internet. Now, three albums into a blossoming career, Moonwalker shows no signs of slowing down, and I am so excited to see Moonwalker continue to take the world by storm. Thank you so much for being here today.
2: Of course, thank you for having me.
1: I am so excited to get started, but first, I gotta give you a little taste of Moonwalker. We're gonna listen to one of my favorite songs and one of their debut songs, Devil. Let's go.

0: already. I know. We all want to hear the rest of the song. It gets even better. I'm not even gonna sugarcoat it here. But you know what? We're gonna hear more about the music first. So, I know that Moonwalker was born from the pandemic. I said that already, but I'd love to hear the full story. How did you start writing songs, and when did this change from a way to make some extra money to your debut album? Tell us everything.
1: Yeah, I guess so. I went into the pandemic in a band called The Midnight Club, which I started in high school, but we moved to L.A. together after high school. And we just, like, played live, was kind of, like, our main thing. All the records and whatever were usually just to kind of, like, bolster the live set. And so that was sort of our reason for being, I guess, our main motivation. And so in the pandemic, like, when that went away, we kind of had to really reevaluate how we could do the band, you know, and I guess just pass time individually. And so I started to, like, focus a little bit more on being able to produce so that I could at least, like, you know, finish some records or something like that. Like, find, I guess, one thing that didn't require sort of other people or anything like that. And in doing that, just that, I guess, that we slowly started to focus on other things. And I ended up making one of the things that I was trying to do. I was trying to kind of diversify how I spent my time. But I was making music for, like, Sound Library. Mm-hmm. Which is just basically kind of for film and TV and commercials and stuff like that. If they don't have the budget to, like, you know, license a popular song, they'll go into, like, sound libraries where they can license a song that might sound like a more popular song, or they can filter it out by, like, you know, what the song is about, how the song sounds, where the similar artists are, stuff like that. And they can get it for way cheaper. And so it's less money per sync, but you end up getting, like, more syncs, and it just was just a pretty good way to make money. And then I wrote one called Paired on the Wall, and that was the one where I was like, not only does this not really lend itself to kind of these opportunities, but I really like it, and it would feel like a shame to kind of just sell this song out for, like, $200 and then never think about it again, you know? So that was kind of the song where I was like, maybe I've got to keep this one and figure out something, whether it be just a secret release under my name, or, like, create a project out of it, put a band together or something like that. And so that was just kind of when my mindset shifted, and I started to at least be open to, like, okay, some songs might not fit in this. Some songs I might want to start putting towards this kind of hypothetical record. And then next thing I knew, I guess, just the record was, like, done.
0: Wow. I mean, I kind of want to hear more about Midnight Club, if this is weird. Like, how did you form Midnight Club? Like, how has that influenced what you're doing now as Moonwalker?
1: Oh, for sure. I guess we started the band in high school, mm-hmm. and I was just, like, always in a band. Like, ever since I was probably in sixth grade, I was just constantly in a band. And if one band was breaking up, then that means I was putting together a new band, and I just really wanted to be in a band. And that was, I only am even thinking about this part because I was just doing, like, an interview earlier where this randomly came up, but mm-hmm. I was, like, really sick of the screamo music, and my parents always being like, oh, it doesn't even sound like music, and my friends say stuff like that. And so I was kind of like, oh, well, I'm going to make music that's really marketable. I was, like, really young and didn't know anything, but that was my kind of, like, the word that was stuck in my brain was, like, it's got to be more marketable. It's got to be more like something that would be played on the radio. You know, that became my thing. And so that was how it started. We were, like, 16 and putting together, like, a band that could be played on the radio, you know. And we did, you know, do well in Colorado because we were all in high school. And, you know, as we started to play bigger shows and stuff, it became, like, a bigger deal at our high schools. So by the end of it, we were, like, selling out pretty big rooms and were kind of doing well in the local scene. And so then we moved to LA and became mm-hmm. like a real band. We got away from just the kind of, like, that marketable thing. That was just, like, how we started. That was just a goofy kind of 15-year-old thing, you know. But we ended up being kind of like a glam rock band, I would say, sort of very inspired by, like, Bowie and Queen and Roxy Music and stuff like that, My Chemical Romance. And Yeah, we were together for a while, and I still am really good friends with those guys and really love the music we made. Unfortunately, like, we were, you know, we there was a lot more kind of people in the picture, like producers and managers and stuff like that, and so we didn't always kind of have the freedom to be like, oh, let's make this record, like, let's release this song, let's finish this and book studio time and stuff. It wasn't really always up to us. And so it kind of leaves us with like most of the music that I think of when I think of that band. And I'm like, oh, dang, we were really like doing some really cool stuff. Unfortunately, that never got released or even like finished, because I certainly wouldn't be above throwing it out there if it was like ready. But it just never quite, we never really had like kind of permission to finish it off, you know? Sorry about that. I'm in New York, so yeah, this happens. But yeah, we never really got to finish it off. So unfortunately, a lot of the really cool music that we did can't be heard, but I'm still very proud of a lot of what's out. But yeah, it's a bummer. Like in another life, we would have gotten to finish more of that music or kind of see it through to its end, because it kind of feels like when I look back on it, like I've definitely gotten better. You know what I mean? But like a lot of that was like I was just doing a different thing. Like I wouldn't even necessarily say that what I'm doing now is all that much better. It's just like different, and that's really cool stuff that I wish kind of everybody could hear. But it is what it is. Maybe one day.
0: Do you think it'll come back through your work as Moonwalker? Do you think you can borrow from those old projects at all?
1: That's actually a good. Some, I guess, the Hollywood Machine, which is a song I released a bit ago as Moonwalker, like started as a Midnight Club song. So there's that, and then like. Sometimes I'll, like, this actually happened recently. This isn't necessarily something that's ever happened apart from this, but, like, I was, like, writing a song, and I was like, oh, this is pretty cool. And then I realized that it was kind of a rip-off of a song I had wrote for the Midnight Club. So sometimes things will kind of come back, and I'll be like, oh, dang, maybe I can repurpose this part. And even, like, there's one song that I just really like singing, like, with an acoustic guitar. It's just the melody is fun for me to sing, and it's really in my register, even though I wrote it before I could like sing and didn't consider myself a singer. But so like sometimes like on lives or something like that, if I'm playing some songs on the acoustic, that'll be like one of my go-to songs. And like I would love to one day just kind of put the proper time and go back and like finish those songs. It's just like, you know, it would take like time and money, and we're all just kind of doing our own projects and probably don't really have the means to dedicate any time or money to it right now. But I, you know, I we all talk, and I think that we're all under kind of that same impression of like, dang, that music's sick. Like one day we should do something with it.
0: I mean, I certainly am waiting for like that one day. That's exciting to me. I kind of might want to go ahead and poke around what the Midnight Club has still on the internet now after this.
1: Oh, for, and I will say like we do have, we just don't have that much out, but I'm happy with the music that's out, for sure. We did one like EP or records or something, I don't, whatever, like 7 or 8 songs, but it's really cool. I'm really happy with that. I think that that's a pretty good indication of like what was coming next, you know.
0: I mean, that's exciting. So, moving to what you're really doing now as Moonwalker, your first album has been a total hit. Devil, last I checked, has like over 6.5 million streams on Spotify. What is it, do you think, about your music that you think resonates so strongly with people? I mean, I have ideas, but I'm curious to your point.
1: Oh, dang. I guess that's, I would love to hear your ideas. I'm one of my, I feel like I'm pretty clueless as to like what makes, what, you know, clicks with people, because I'm tend to be wrong with like which songs I think will be more successful versus which songs end up kind of, you know, moving the needle for me. So I'm a little bit like clueless as to that stuff. I guess that for people who like come to the shows and talk to me, one thing I hear a lot that I think that is probably true and with the songs that have resonated is I think that a lot of people have my same views. And like, I mean, obviously, like, you know, there's plenty of artists who have your political views, and you're not gonna like listen to them if you don't like it. So I don't doubt that the people like the music, but a lot of people I know kind of share my same views on the world, which are a little bit like, at least as expressed in the music, pretty like unapologetic and stuff. And I think that you know, the music is like some people like one genre. I think that if you like the things I like, you'll probably like it a lot. And if you don't, you might not, you know. But I think that because of the ideas expressed in it and how I express them, it probably brings in even a wider range of people than just like the genre would, if that makes sense.
0: Mm-hmm. I mean, that's sort of what I would get at too, is I think it resonates a lot with like the frustration of, I think, not even the youth, but like this new couple of generations who feel like they've been left with a gigantic mess to clean up in the world. And you definitely package it very, very well. Because I'm one of those people who is not a huge fan of discussing politics all of the time. I get really exhausted by that really easily. But I find myself constantly listening to your music because I like it a lot. Like, I think it's, you get to tap into those emotions behind those views. But also you get to enjoy it a lot because it's great music.
1: Oh, thank you so much. I guess, yeah, that means a lot to me. Thank you. I don't really love talking about politics either. It's one thing if I'm, like, blowing off steam with, like, someone I know agrees with me. But I don't like, discussing that. So that's kind of why I like the music. It's because also, like, a lot of this seems very obvious to me, and I just don't have all that much kind of room for disagreement in a lot of these issues, you know what I mean? And mm-hmm. And so it's almost like I just don't even want to discuss it is to imply that there's room for a discussion. And in some of this, there just isn't. And so, like, the extent to which I am inclined to acknowledge it in my personal life sometimes is just, like, to make a song to kind of hopefully point out how absolutely ridiculous this is and then put a bow on it and hope that anybody who knows me on a personal level would know that that's not something I would ever deal with. And if they were to ever say something like that, I would just have no tolerance for it, you know?
0: Mm-hmm. Coming back to Devil a little more specifically... Actually, oh gosh, I have two questions, and I think we're going to start with this one. What is sort of the inspiration behind Devil? Can we talk about it a little more as, like, how you're writing it? Because I know this is one of your first songs that you were really thinking about putting out.
1: Yeah, Devil was, let me think. I guess it was probably one of the, that one and New Commandments, I'm pretty sure, were the last two that I wrote for that record. But obviously mm-hmm. now that was a long time ago, you know, that was
0: a whole 2 years ago.
1: Yeah, damn. Which I mean, like, that's, we were in the middle of the pandemic then. Like, that lot of change is funny to think about. I'm trying to zero in. I mean, I remember, like, what I remember, I guess, about making that song, I just remember, like, Kill Bill was on and Run Fay Run, which is a song by Isaac Hayes. It's in a music cue, and that I think it's, like, before, I could be wrong about this, but I think it might be before the fight scene where it goes black and white and she rips his eye out, I think. Mm-hmm. But whatever it was, like, that song started and it was already the movie's, like, such a vibe and all of the songs in it are such a particular kind of, like, energy and, like, swagger. It was just, that's just really cool. And that song started with two shakers on top of each other. And so I just kind of had that idea and I, like, went into the studio and I started the song like that, which is how the song actually starts, mm-hmm. you know. And I made it very quickly, which, I mean, like, no, it's pretty simple. It's just like a riff, verse, chorus, riff, verse, chorus, solo, ending, you know, like, so it's pretty simple. It's not like there's all that much going on. So it makes sense that I did it so quickly, but I think that I probably did it before the movie was over, you know, or at least we were watching, you know, Kill Bill 1 and 2. I can't remember exactly whether it's in 1 or 2 where that music cue starts. I don't know. But I'm pretty sure that, like, when I was done with the song, I went out and Kill Bill was still on. And then as far as, like, the lyrical content, which that was probably just a bunch of rambling because that might have been just what you meant. But the lyrical content for that whole record didn't really have – I never really have an intention. Things just kind of, like, start to be about that, you know what I mean? But even mm-hmm. then, like, I oftentimes feel like I'm writing about something different in the first verse than I am in the second verse, than I am in the chorus, and it ties into something larger, like in that song, just the concept of human things that humans don't take accountability for because they put it on, you know, in the instance of the song, just like the concept of like the devil or the concept of evil or something like that. And so there will be kind of a larger thing that connects the things, but as I'm writing it, I'll feel like I've got kind of like a different message or a different subject with every verse, if that makes sense.
0: Mm-hmm.
1: So I guess it's hard to say, but one thing that I guess was kind of all over that record, not that it was a concept or that this was all that deliberate or anything, but there was this kind of underlying theme of like being radicalized and it leading you to do something bad. And that song fits into that. The something that is done is rarely acknowledged. But that was just kind of a theme that ran through that whole record. That was just sort of what I was thinking about and processing and what seemed to be running through. This was also all during like the 2020 election and the insurrection, mm-hmm. and stuff like that. So, and like, that was like big QAnon times and that type of stuff. So like, it was, that was just kind of my general sentiments at that time. Not that I was really putting that much kind of conscious thought into the lyrics as I was writing them. They just kind of happened that way. But yeah.
0: It's interesting. The follow-up question to this is, you mentioned, and I've heard this from multiple other artists, so it's not just you, which songs did you think were going to do really, really well off of Truth to Power? And which ones were you like, eh?
1: Okay, good question. Off of it gets, since Truth to Power was so few songs, I guess it was, I will answer that, I do have an answer to that, but On Attack of Mirrors was really where I was very wrong. Like, I was just super incorrect. But Truth to Power, I did think that I always thought that Tear Down the Wall and The TV Made Me Do It were going to be like the ones, you know, and so I led with those. Those were the first two.
0: Mm-hmm.
1: And TV Made Me Do It did do well, but it didn't really move the needle for me in the same way that Devil did.
0: Mm-hmm.
1: I liked Devil, but I definitely didn't think that it would do that well because I thought that, A, like, the verses were really long. The intro was really long. I came from, like, the thing of, like, oh, you want the chorus to come in the first 30 seconds, and you want vocals to start in 10, and all those kind of old, like, radio rules, you know? And so that song was, like, well, you know, just, like, yeah, and it's obviously, that was always a distraction because at the end of the day, like, if people are feeling the song, they're feeling it, and if they aren't, they aren't. But, like, that, I was just kind of had that in my brain. And so I was like, it takes, like, 30 seconds for the vocals to start and, like, a minute and a half for the chorus to start. And there's a long guitar solo. And I wasn't all that confident in my vocal performance on that record. But on that song in particular, I was like, man, like, I don't think that the falsetto part is just, like, good enough, you know, to be. And so I really wasn't anticipating that song would do well. And then as far as like on the next record, I really thought that Turn Off This Song and Doombox were going to be like my absolute breakthrough songs. I was actually concerned because I had come to terms with the fact like, oh, it's much better to release more singles. Like I released a single leading up, but I was like, but really there's only like two singles on the album. Like those are the only two singles. There's none of the other songs are single worthy. And the two that ended up doing well from that record were neither of those songs that I thought would do well. So I was super wrong there. And then I was also a bit wrong on my new album. Like one of the songs that I thought would do well was called Apocalypticism, but the other one was like Apocalypse Now I thought would do well, didn't do that well. Give the People What They Want I thought would do well. Like I just have no idea what people like really.
0: I think people are sleeping on Give the People What They Want. That's one of my favorites.
1: I agree. I totally agree. They're sleeping on it. It should have been, I felt like it was like a good kind of callback to all the other music I've made too, you know. But I guess it's cool that people like something like Apocalypticism, which is kind of a, you know, a little bit different and probably a better maybe indication of what is coming next. But yeah, I definitely thought that like Give the People What They Want would be like, yeah, this is me kind of like, wow, this is the way this works out. But kind of giving the people what they want, like this is kind of like the closest thing to sort of like, these are the elements that have contributed to why people have liked my songs in the past. I'm going to sort of zero in on those, you know.
0: Mm-hmm. As we talk about all your different albums, despite being more or less like 2 to 3-ish years apart, there's a really distinct evolution between your first album, Truth to Power, and your most recent album, Apocalypticism, I can say it. Can you elaborate a little more on how you feel like your style has developed, especially as you've gotten more popular?
1: Yeah, I guess honestly, like any type of popularity probably didn't factor in, only because like when I made all these records, I'm not really sure how many people were like listening. Only I mean that to say like there's gonna be a difference on this next record because I have more resources and I'm just at a little bit kind of better of a place personally and a little bit less sort of, I don't know, like on all the other records, there was kind of a sense of like, you gotta keep moving. You gotta keep working. You can't take a day off. You've gotta forward your career. You got like, and that thing that weighed on me, maybe positively, probably negatively, but like the kind of pressure to succeed and to make this be something that people hear, that was kind of on those albums and probably won't really be on my next album. And having to do things with very limited resources is again probably something that will not be on my next album. So like, as far as things like that, that would be, I guess, impacted by achieving some level of success. These three records were made under the same circumstances as far as those things are concerned. I do feel like I've just gotten better each time. Like, I didn't change the process or who I was working with or anything like that, but I've gotten better. You know, I started the first record very much as like a beginner singer and producer. I very much did not do those things at a high level. And over time, I've gotten to be much more competent with those things, you know. And I hope that I've gotten better at kind of figuring out how to express what I'm going for, you know, especially considering the fact that I guess the ethos of the band hasn't really changed all that much. I don't force it, but the lyrics have stayed not only equally political, but also just like still expressing the same things, you know, because those are still issues in the world. We haven't necessarily like moved past them, you know? So like, yeah, I would say that I've just gotten better, and this isn't conscious, but like I did move before I made my whole third record while living in New York, whereas I made my first two living at like a different place in LA. And I'm sure that just has an impact that I can't really quantify, but you know, like obviously just living life influences you in different ways. And that was a big lifestyle change, you know. Even if kind of working on music was sort of one way that I sort of established like normalcy and one thing that I can count on and that I can expect not to change, you know, I'm sure that still anything like that impacts that a lot.
0: It's interesting, as you talk about this pressure to succeed, I keep hearing give the people what they want, show. Like, I can see that
1: Yeah.
0: popping up really in your music. I am excited for
1: Oh,
0: your
1: for
0: next
1: sure.
0: album. Do we have a
1: Oh, thank
0: timeline on
1: you.
0: that? Is there anything we can
1: No,
0: hear?
1: I do. The only thing that I know about it is that on this tour, because I was kind of like, oh, what do I do? Like, I don't exactly know what my approach is. And I got, you know, like my computer was broken for a while, and then I fixed that like right before going on tour. So I was just kind of like not really sure what I wanted to do. But being on tour recently, I kind of realized that I really want to make the next record like with my band. I want to kind of go back to that sort of collaborative spirit in some capacity or another. And I really like the guys who play with me, and I'd really like to work on a record with them. So that I know is what I'll do. I'll kind of do more so the traditional record route where, you know, we'll have studio time and we'll have to kind of do it under certain parameters, and we're gonna talk before about what kind of record we want to make and stuff like that. But I definitely don't want it to kind of just be me messing around in my bedroom this time. I want to give it kind of a different sort of approach.
0: I mean, I'm excited for that. I know everybody else is too. Talking about the songwriting production process, can you walk us through your songwriting production process now? How do you move from a tune that's stuck in your head or like some catchy lyric to like this fully synthesized and produced song?
1: Yeah, I guess it really depends. Like, this sucks because I was working on this like right before my computer died, so this song is like currently gone. But for the first time since I was like a kid, I was like taking my dog for a walk at night, and I just kind of had this like melody, or maybe it started with a bass line, and I sang like an entire song into my phone, like sang the instrumentals and sang just like not lyrics, but like when you start it and it's kind of like nonsense words. And I did it for like a whole like 4 minute thing. And then I like came inside and picked up the guitar and wrote the song, the music around kind of the nonsense that I'd been singing. And so that was kind of funny. Like that was a funny instance of literally like you just said, having something stuck in my head and then turning that into like a fully synthesized song, you know. Otherwise, a lot of the time I'll write music like on a guitar or on a piano, to where it's just kind of like I have the skeleton of the song on just like piano and vocals, for instance. And then later on, I'll kind of focus on producing the full thing and recording it and doing a full arrangement. But then a lot of the time, I'll kind of build a slight instrumental on my computer, whether that be like a skeleton of like pads and drums and then kind of layering stuff on top of it, or building a cool loop with like bass and samples or something that I can just loop and create kind of a cool ambiance that makes me like want to sing something. But it kind of depends on the song. And for Moonwalker, a lot of the time it's like a combination. Like I'll come up with like a verse melody and progression, and then I'll immediately go put that to pads, find a cool drum loop, loop that for a while, mess with it until I end up with, you know, some songs are all one progression, some songs it switches after the verse, some songs it switches halfway through the verse,

0: going to use Logic, and anybody whose first experience was on something more analog is probably going to favor Pro Tools. And I don't. Mm-hmm. I guess I really am speaking out of a place of ignorance. I don't know much about the other, but I have worked in both of those, and to me, Pro Tools is just not intuitive. And to any of my friends who, you know, were working in studios before they had home studios, Logic is not intuitive to them.
1: Interesting. I hear that Logic is very similarly arranged to GarageBand.
0: Yeah, it's absolutely just like, you know, a professional, quote-unquote, version of GarageBand.
1: Interesting. Can you share a little more about how you, like, what was the learning process, like, the growth process for writing and producing your own music? Because I know, like, if we go back a couple of years, we're going to hear about some little, like, phone recordings that may or may not be hidden away somewhere.
0: For sure. I guess they were both kind of separate. Like, I learned how to write way before I learned how to record or produce, because my first proper experiences with writing were, like, the Midnight Club, and my process period always was writing a song on the acoustic guitar or on the piano, always, and then bringing it to the band and figuring out how to produce it and how to, you know, who to get to help us record it, how to get the studio time, who could help, who could write their respective parts. But, like, I would only write music, and I wrote hundreds of songs just, like, on the guitar and sort of singing as best that I could, or with a friend or something like that. And so then we would make, in the Midnight Club, we would make, especially when we moved to LA, or like maybe like just before that, we started to work on GarageBand, and we would consider it demos, but we would really take these songs pretty much as close to the finish line as we could get them. Mm-hmm. And again, we would consider it demos. That was just kind of like a mental blockade that we had to cross at some point. But like, we would think, okay, we're doing the demos, but we might as well try to get it as close to a full, finished, complete song that we want to listen to as possible. And then what would happen is we would get attached to those demos, and we would go record with the producer, and we'd be like, oh, man, he made it worse. And so then I remember the day that I sort of considered myself a producer, and I considered the things that I was making to be full songs rather than demos, was when we, and I don't mean to throw our producer under the bus, he's a great guy, but like, I sent it to my mastering engineer friend, who's like a very successful seasoned mastering engineer. And a mastering engineer is like as close to like a scientist of the music world as possible. Like, their studios look like doctor's offices. They don't have instruments and lava lamps and cool lighting. They have spare rooms with tape machine converters and one weird like sort of screen looking thing, because any additional thing in the room is going to compromise the sound and the way that sound fills the space. And like, it's very scientific. This mastering engineer I know, he doesn't even play any instruments, so it's very much just kind of like, from a technical perspective, is the audio quality of this where it needs to be? You know, like, there's no preference. There's no, like, oh, I would turn up the bass if I were you. It's just like, is this mix industry standard or not? All that I know is whether things sound right. And I sent him a demo, like, to get his thoughts, and he was like, this is way better than your old music. Like, what did you change? And so that was when I was kind of like, okay, the things that I'm working on, not only do I prefer them, but that's subjective. But this guy who, like, literally knows objectively the frequencies that a mix needs to be at to maximize its audio potential, he's saying that it's better. So that means that not only am I personally preferring it, but from a technical perspective, this is closer to where it needs to be. So I'm going to start to consider myself a proper producer. And then it was just kind of off the races. There was a few months of me producing music for the Midnight Club, and then it just slowly became doing it for Sound Libraries, and then it became doing it for Moonwalker, and then it just became this, you know.
1: I mean, it became something awesome, first and foremost.
0: Thank you.
1: Moving toward, like, you've made all this fantastic music. How do you use social media platforms like TikTok, Instagram to grow your audience? Do you have any advice for artists trying to use social media to promote themselves? Because I've run into a

0: lot of your TikTok and Instagram promotions recently. I think Instagram knows I'm doing research.
1: Oh, amazing. It's helping you. It's like when you fall asleep thinking about a test or something and you study it in your dreams.
0: Mm-hmm.
1: I guess I would love any type of help there, too. It's really, really brutal, and you're pretty much at the mercy of, like, an algorithm that doesn't even understand itself and is programmed to change constantly and keep you on your toes and make it so you can't possibly get an edge on it. So, like, it's very tricky to how do I play the algorithm. But I guess it's like, because you never want to be in a position where you're like, oh, gee, these types of songs are performing well on TikTok or on the radio or on Spotify list or anything. I'm going to write something like that. Like, you don't want to be, that's when art dies, you know, not to be like dramatic, but that's mm-hmm. the death of art. And so you never want to be in that position, but like, you also can't just be so stubborn that you're not going to use the tool that people are using to forge careers in music. So you've got to take like the music that you naturally want to make and find a way to filter that through the lens of what this app already wants to see so that you can reach the people who will like it. It's very complicated, and it's complicated even without the algorithm constantly updating and changing. So like, it's very, very complicated, and this is much easier said than done. But mm-hmm. I would say, like, in general, as long as you stand by something, then you're going to feel happy that you did it. So, like, even if you make a little TikTok and you're like, I thought this was really funny, or I thought this was really cool, or I thought this was really artistic, even if it doesn't do well, you're still, like, going to have that. Like, you can still look at that, and maybe later on when something else starts to go well for you and the algorithm starts to sort of act in your favor, you can repost it, and more people will be there to see it. Like, if you like something, stick with it and there will be a time for it. But I get it. Like, when I started doing TikToks, I did not feel strongly at all about what I was doing. The game was just like, how can I kind of trick people into listening to this music that is not really meant to be consumed on this app, you know? So that was sort of my initial approach.
0: Mm-hmm.
1: And it kind of sucked, but then it started doing well, and I was like, okay, here's the benefit. So, I mean, I guess, like, in general, if you like something and if you stand by something, you won't even really need to see it succeed in order to feel like it was worth doing. So that would be my first piece of advice, but also maybe just like pay attention to artists that you like what they're doing on TikTok. See if there's a way to apply what they're doing. Pay attention to videos on TikTok. Like the way that I kind of started doing one thing that I like doing where I'll like show a news clip or something and then my song is like,
0: yeah.
1: I would really enjoy these kind of funny people who would splice videos of like someone saying something dumb or something like that, and then they kind of deliver like a punchline sort of thing. And I really like those videos. And I was like, well, I mean, I could do that with music, particularly with my music, because a lot of it I'm kind of like saying things really sarcastically, and I'm sort of making fun of like when people accidentally like say the quiet part out loud kind of thing. You know what I mean? Like, I'm sort of really into that. And there's no real better way of sort of pointing that out than by showing an example of exactly what I'm thinking about. And so that was kind of how I stumbled upon like that thing. But there's, I mean, just like, look, how do bands that you like, because they're probably on TikTok, what are they doing? How are bands like you or bands that have a similar fan base that you want? How are they finding their fans? You know what I mean? What are videos that you come across that you don't think are cringe? You know, like, do those. Why do you like those? Why do those, even if you do think it's cringe, why does it work, and how can you take it in a way that won't be so mm-hmm. cringe to you? You know what I mean? Like, just kind of constantly paying attention, and the issue is that becomes, like, a very time-consuming thing. Like, honestly, and that's one of genuinely the most annoying things about my day-to-day life is the amount of time that I have to put in to be able to utilize TikTok, you know what I mean? And
0: mm-hmm.
1: and for me personally, it's not necessarily great for my mental health inherently. So, like, it kind of is just a bummer. And the way that those apps work is they really, really want to get you to spend all of your time on them. They want you to spend hours on live, so they'll make your videos do better if you're on live. And they want you to scroll for hours, create for hours, engage for hours. They want you to spend every waking moment on those apps, so they can get as much of your data as possible and take as much of your time as possible. And
0: I swear, I heard a song
1: includes,
0: about this.
1: You know, and I mean, like, it's a kind of a, whatever, like a nihilistic way of viewing things. So, like, they definitely, like, they will definitely push your video times 50 if you go live right after doing it. And they will give you a second wave. If you stay live for an hour, they'll start to boost your video more. I mean, it's a bit odd, but, like, it's how they work. It's how these tech companies kind of generally operate. And this is certainly no exception. And unfortunately, there's kind of no way around. Like, they're not going to give you the benefits of using their app if you aren't willing to kind of put the time in.
0: Yeah. I mean, following up on that, too, we are now in this, like, era of streaming. So Apple Music, Spotify, like, reign supreme. Everyone uses them for their music. And they're also notorious for these algorithms. How do you make sure your music doesn't get lost in the sauce?
1: Oof. That's such a good question, and people spend, especially for a new, like, there was a time in establishing Moonwalker and in establishing the Midnight Club where my just day-to-day biggest worry, my biggest thing of, like, how can I push my career forward was how can I get my algorithm sorted out? You end up on the wrong playlist, and your algorithm is screwed up. You know, like, there's just, it's so finicky when you don't have that many listeners, and even if you have a lot of listeners, it can easily get just kind of swept up in the wrong thing. And the wrong thing is subjective, but basically, like, if you're in the wrong thing, that'll mean that you're on Discover Weekly and Release Radar, but it's going to people who don't like it.
0: Mm-hmm.
1: And that's the wrong thing, you know what I mean? And sometimes the genres get crossed and the demographics get crossed, and it just, it can really screw things up, and it can be really stressful and hard to remedy. The truth is that if you start getting people, your priority should be getting people to listen, because if you get real people listening, it will work itself out. Like, I guarantee it. If you get real listeners, it's going to work itself out, just as that's how data works. If you give enough good, real data, if the algorithms will get where they need to. But at first, when you're kind of trying to first crack into those things like Discover Weekly and all that, yeah, man, it's hard. I mean, like, I always heard, and I tried to do this, and I don't know if it made a difference, I'm not exactly sure, but I always heard that trying to get your music on playlists with artists that you'd like to be linked up with algorithmically helps.
0: Mm-hmm.
1: I've heard that creating your own playlist that you direct your listeners to that has your music as well as artists that you would like to be linked with algorithmically
0: helps. I've seen that.
1: And by the way, when I say artists you'd like to be linked with, think about that logically. So, like, for example, I'll use Moonwalker as an example. When I'm establishing Moonwalker, a giant inspiration of mine is Black Sabbath. But I don't think it would necessarily have been smart for me to try to link my algorithm to Black Sabbath. The smarter thing would be to link my algorithm to Jack White or something like that. You know what I mean? Even if I'm listening to more Black Sabbath than I am Jack White, you've got to kind of be, if you're trying to sort of point the algorithm in one way, think about that. Think about artists that are, you know, of a similar, what would their fans like? Not just what are you listening to, like, what's really coming through when you listen to your music? What are your fans telling you you sound like, your friends and family? What you know, and if you hear an artist a bunch of times, you're like, well, I'm not even inspired by them. Take that into account. Like, recognize that there's similarities that other people are picking up on that you're not picking up on, and that's quite honestly way more useful than whatever you're thinking. Like, oh, geez, why are people not picking up that I love The Who? Why do they keep saying I sound like Panic at the Disco? Like, who cares? They think you sound like Panic at the Disco. Clearly, there's some crossover there for a Panic at the Disco fan. You know what
0: mm-hmm.
1: I mean? So I would say, like, listen to your audience. Think not like an artist, but like a consumer when you're trying to kind of guide these algorithms in certain places and trying to, like, market your music. When you're making your music, you should think only like an artist. You shouldn't care whatsoever about what's going to sell and what you're trying to sound like. And you should care about exclusively, like, what you'd like to hear right now, just
0: mm-hmm.
1: as a person with taste. But then when you're marketing it, it doesn't matter. Like, your taste doesn't matter. Your artistic endeavor doesn't matter. You just need to figure out how to find the people who are going to like your music and how to get it in front of them.
0: Mm-hmm. I mean, it's interesting that you bring up bands that you'd pick up on, like, similarities with. I found the Crystal Casino Band completely separately from Moonwalker, but as I was doing more research into Moonwalker, found out that you did a collaboration with them on the song 20-Something Socialist, like a remix, I think.
1: Yeah.
0: I first of all, fantastic job.
1: But I wanted
0: to ask more about how was it to work with them and like other artists? Are you considering maybe some more collaborations in the future? I know you talked about working more with your band on this next album. Will there be collaborations?
1: Yeah, good question. I guess like I'm certainly open to it. Like it's not like there's really been anything in the works or anything like that, but I'm always down to collaborate. Those guys, they're just awesome. I played a show with them. We've been like talking online for a while, but I played a show with them and we hung out for a while there, and then they just were like asked me if I wanted to do it, and I was like, absolutely, that sounds awesome. And they just kind of sent me the song and like let me do whatever I wanted with it, and it was really, really fun to work on with them. And I love collaborating like that. That kind of where you do your thing, I do my thing, that type of collaboration. I also love collaboration where it's like we're in the room together. What happens when you sort of put our approaches together rather than just like you mess with it and then pass it over to me and I'll mess with it. So I like both of those things. For like the record, I definitely am just kind of missing like letting other people like do their thing on my album and sort of like, you know, like when you're listening to an album that you love and you hear it for the thousandth time and you're like, oh man, like I never noticed how cool that synth line was, or I never noticed how good those drums sound there, or something like that. Whereas like for the records where I'm just like the only one working on it, I like don't ever have that. I'm just like, oh yeah, there's that bass, dang, I probably should have turned it up. There's, oh yeah, I forgot I did that guitar, man, I could have mixed that better. Like it's like not a lot of fun. And like when I have people work on the records and sort of be invested in them, then I'll listen to those records, and even on the thousandth listen, I'll be like enamored with what they've done, and it'll keep blowing my mind and keep keeping me interested as like a listener, even though it's a record that I also contributed to extensively.
0: Mm-hmm. I mean, I'm excited to hear that, and I am certainly looking forward to some potential future Crystal Casino plus Moonwalker collaborations. That sounds awesome.
1: Oh, I would
0: awesome.
1: Love that. And we've definitely, I'd love to do a tour with them. That's got to happen.
0: Okay, I may be, like, following you on that tour, doing every single show.
1: Please do.
0: Take all my money.
1: It would be incredibly perfect. We could play the cover, or the remix, it would be amazing.
0: That is exciting. Moving back to Just Moonwalker, do you have, like, any long-term plans? I know we talked a little bit about how you're in this place where you have more resources, more, like, help to really produce at a different level than you were beforehand. What do you want to, like, where do you want to see Moonwalker go from here?
1: Yeah, I guess that, like, I sort of always just, like, focus on the things I can control. So, like, I can make albums regularly, I can go on tour regularly, and I can put on better shows and make better albums and, you know, and just kind of up the ante and hope that more people come and more people listen and you know, hope that, or I guess hope even that the people who care now will continue to care. But that's really, I guess, all that I can control. Anything that's sort of outside of that purview, I'll kind of just like, as it comes, that's great. Like, you know, festivals or support tours or, any kind of big or collaborations, any kind of big thing like that, I'm completely open-minded to it, and I'll always sort of, you know, approach everything like I'll do everything that I can to make it as something I can be proud of. But really my only future plans are like just like next record and next tour and how I can use that to sort of, you know, make myself excited about music again and make myself excited about tour. You know, like making the record makes me excited to go tour it, and then like kind of participating in just the sort of like, you know, I don't know, the music culture, the culture of kind of like releasing things and taking things in and letting that influence me and going and experiencing it with the world on tour and even just seeing how people react to it upon its release and just like, you know, that stuff is all really cool, and it ebbs and flows, and, you know, I can control elements of it, but all I can really control is kind of making the best record possible and putting on the best show possible.
0: I think that's a really, really excellent way to view it. I'm going to bug you again about this. What thoughts do we have for this next record, for this next tour? Is there anything you're willing to disseminate about it?
1: I guess there's just not all that much that I know. I feel like I've started to kind of zero in on maybe what I want it to sound like. I think that in the very minor conversations that we've had about it, and even in just sort of times that I've thought about it, there's an element of the first record where I'm not like bogging it down with a bunch of sort of stuff in the arrangements and pads and stuff like that. It's kind of very, like, I'm relying on really just the guitar, bass, drums, vocals to sort of get the songs across. And I like that. I like especially the idea of the dynamics coming from everybody sort of playing quieter parts or louder parts, more bombastic parts, rather than, like, when it's loud, there's a million things going on, and when it's quiet, there's only a bass line and a vocal going on. You know what I mean? Like, more kind of like, for this part, the drums are going to play quieter, and the bass is going to play more sparsely, and the guitar is going to be clean and at a lower volume, and then when this part comes in, everybody's just going to start to attack it more, rather than like, and it'll all keep looping, but 1,000 pads will join in. You know what I mean? Like, so I kind of like the idea of what making the songs work is just coming from good performances, you know, like, and I have a great, great band, and I kind of like the idea of sort of getting back to the root as a guitar player. Whereas, like, right now, it feels like guitar is sort of an afterthought in my music. Like, I'm writing it on the bass and with drum loops and with progressions, and the most important thing is the vocals and stuff. Well, that's another thing. I've become a much better singer, so I'm more comfortable with the concept of kind of being like, I'm a guitar player singer right now, whereas I was always like, I'm not a singer, but I can make a whole song. You know what I mean? Like, I can I can build a song from scratch, but I wouldn't necessarily say that I'm, like, a singer. Now I feel like I'm definitely a singer, and I'm excited for, like, a record to sort of just be a singer guitar player, and I'll have my buddy produce it, and I'll have my guys play their instruments on it, and, yeah, or I guess we'll probably all produce it, and we'll probably all sort of jump around on who plays what instruments and whatever, but just kind of give myself the pass to, like, let other people who are better than me do what they do on the record, you know?
0: I love it. I mean, thank you so much for being here today. Folks, you just heard Moonwalker, aka the best thing to come from COVID, in my lovely personal opinion. Their grunge
1: thank
0: rock
1: you.
0: Sound combined with breathy vocals and powerful lyrics has captured the attention of the internet and KUCI. Now 3 albums into a blossoming career, Moonwalker shows no signs of slowing down, and I am so excited to see Moonwalker continue to take the world by storm. Thank you so much for being here. 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Remember, the views, thoughts, and opinions expressed in this program do not reflect KUCI, its management, or the University of California Board of Regents, and also don't reflect... I can talk. Please remember that anything we mention in here today, we're not imploring you to make any purchases. You do you. We're going to close out with Apocalypticism, one of my favorite songs from Moonwalker's newest album. Also called Apocalypticism. Thank you again for tuning in. Let's listen.

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0: Good morning. You are listening to KUCI 88.9 FM in Irvine. I'm Janine, and this is Get the Funk Out. So first up, I am speaking with filmmaker Doug Prey and KCRW's David Green. They're going to talk about their timely and powerful film, Louder Than Guns. And if you head over to the show blog, getthefunkoutshow.kuci.org, you can see all kinds of information about the film. It is very thought-provoking, very powerful film about gun violence. And before we get started, this really hit home for me as a mental health advocate. I'm always fascinated by this conversation and trying to look at what is the root, what are the factors. This is a complex problem with so many, contributing factors. So it is really my pleasure to welcome the two of them, Doug Prey and David Green, to today's show. Good morning.
1: Good morning.
0: Thank you both for joining us. Thank you, Doug and David. And as I said to both of you, what a powerful film. How did you, before we get started on the details of the film, how did you come together on this? Maybe we'll start with you, Doug.
1: Well, I had known David Green a little bit, and he was pretty close to Ketch Sekor, who's the lead singer of Old Crow Medicine Show. And as the film explains and shows, Ketch was deeply, deeply moved in a tragic way by this horrific shooting at the Covenant School in 2023, where three teachers and three children were shot dead. And he's so involved with the country music and bluegrass scene. He just was like, why can't country music do more about this kind of thing? Like, they have benefits for floods and for tornadoes and all sorts of things. And why is everybody so silent about the fact that our children are being killed, you know, routinely?
0: Right.
1: And so, long story short, he just decided, I want to do something. And he reached out to David, and David reached out to me, and we decided to go on tour and have those conversations that it seems like nobody's having.
0: And they're such important conversations, very, very timely. So, David, tell me about how this all came about for you, why this was so moving as well.
2: Yeah, I mean, I had known Ketch for a long time, and I watched him as a musician during COVID be moved to want to do something, anything. Mm-hmm. He wrote a song that we debuted on Morning Edition when I was there at NPR, and I just knew that he's a guy who just, you know, he feels like song and lyrics are his superpower, and
0: yes,
2: he can take on anything. And so, you know, he wrote this really moving op-ed in the New York Times about his own thoughts about, you know, a school massacre in his own city and how he felt compelled as a country musician to rise up. Mm-hmm. And, you know, I had gotten to know Doug, and I've always wanted to work with Doug in some way, and, you know, started talking to him about what Ketch was saying and what he was thinking. And the three of us just sort of came together and, you know, hoped that the best way to amplify Ketch's message and develop a model to show everyone in the country that there's a way to calm things down and actually get people to the table listening to one another again,
0: yes,
2: that we could play some small part in producing this film. And,
0: yes,
2: and I think that was the mission.
0: Did you know the direction of the film when you got started, or did you let it evolve?
1: I think we kept, you know, what I kept hearing from David and Ketch early on is this conversation isn't happening. And so, me as a filmmaker, I've filmed plenty of conversations in my career and, you know, sometimes group sessions and all sorts of things. And I just thought, well, why don't we have the conversation? And the fact that the band was going from city to city kind of gave this broad idea of, well, let's sort of, sounds a little cliche, but let's talk to America. Let's
0: mm-hmm.
1: hear what regular citizens in America have to say, not necessarily politicians or people who already have really strident opinions who are loud on social media or anything else. Let's just talk to I don't know what a regular person in America is, but let's find out what is this middle 80% of people who probably agree on a lot more than they disagree with, because we're just hearing the loud fringes all the time on both sides.
0: Mm-hmm.
1: And I think that's what I was just like, wait a minute, it's a music film. Music brings people together. Let's use music. I mean, this is what all three of us came to. Let's use music as a way to bring the conversation together, to inspire people to meet in the middle and just have these conversations. So we just went around these cities where the band Old Crow Medicine Show was playing, and literally like the day before the show or maybe the day after or whatever, we would gather people at a, I don't know, at a church or at a barbecue joint or at a cafe or wherever, and just have, like, from all sides, all points of view, people who are gun owners, non-gun owners, rural, urban, and just try to have them kind of listen to each other and try to go a little bit deeper on the subject than we usually do.
0: Yes. And you both did a fantastic job letting this conversation unfold. David, we had talked before we came on how I said it was so powerful listening to perspectives and perspectives that don't always agree. What did that feel like for you?
2: Yeah, I mean, that was the magic, right? I mean, these are the moments and the conversations that we just never see or hear about anymore. I mean, you know, gun owners who are fighting like mad to keep their Second Amendment rights, and people who have been, you know, hurt in unimaginable ways by gun violence, looking at each other at the table and realizing that they have many of the same fears and aspirations and dreams, and then to see them talk through stuff and figure out how to make their community safer. Like, there's just a beauty in that. And I think that was what we hope would make this film special. And I think the one of the reasons I'm just, you know, so grateful to have worked with Doug is, like, there's a way to do a lot of planning and, you know, make sure that you have a good balance of people and make sure that, you know, you've got the crew in place and capture the concert and then make sure we have a space for the conversation, but then just get out of the way.
0: Yes.
2: And be open to following this conversation wherever it goes. And, you know, that, well, I don't think that's what we always see. And that was Doug's approach. And it meant a lot to the project.
1: Mm-hmm. We came up with this phrase sort of halfway through filming of what we call, I'm laughing because it seems absurd, radical listening, which in 2026 seems unfathomable.
0: I know.
1: Because there's not a lot of listening going on these days. It's
0: That's
1: a lot
0: right.
1: of yelling.
0: Yes.
1: And so we're like, God, it's so amazingly powerful to just listen to people who you're on the other side of. I mean, I have my own personal views about gun violence and maybe what we could or cannot do about it. But to hear people who I think or thought were on the other side, quote unquote, and really go, oh, I understand where you're coming from. I may not agree with the solution you're proposing, but I see you as a human being who cares about the same things I care about.
0: Yes.
1: That in itself is kind of a radical transformation that I know I felt, and I think a lot of people in the film felt it too, just as they were sitting across the table.
0: Yes. So I mentioned to both of you that I'm a mental health advocate, and I'm very interested in how social media, for example, affects young people. And I believe this film will raise a lot of awareness and perhaps connect people in a way we need to connect on a human level. Who else do you think we should be listening to? I mean, when you think about gun violence from young people, is it that we need preventative measures? I know that's two questions, but who else should we be listening to? And what's the next step?
2: You know what, we're developing an impact campaign as we speak, because we want this to be so much more than a film. We've already gone to, you know, a number of communities around the United States, and we're looking to really dig deeply in places where we hope this can be helpful. I'll share one anecdote with you that kind of speaks to your question.
0: Sure.
2: We took the film to Lancaster, Pennsylvania, which is my hometown. We had two mental health specialists on stage who've been working not just through, you know, confronting gun violence from a public health perspective, helping kids feel less lonely, but also distributing gun safety locks and making people feel like it's okay to lock up your firearms and you still protect your rights.
0: Sure.
2: As you can imagine, even in this world today, pushing for gun safety locks becomes political. But we also had the president of a local hunting and firearms association on stage, and he endorsed the film and said, you know, gun owners should watch this movie. They have a seat at the table. He reached out afterwards and wanted to get in touch with the two mental health specialists from the hospital because he wanted to get their gun locks in the hands of every single one of his members. And so that, to me, is one slice of what we hope to accomplish. It's different from community to community, but my hope is that there's a kid in Lancaster County who might be going through something hard at some point and is not going to be able to access a firearm because it's been locked up.
0: Yes.
2: And if that's true, we might never know it because you don't know the tragedies that you prevent.
0: Yes.
2: But if that's true, then we've done, you know, something and played some small part in confronting this, you know, this horrific situation in our country.
0: So I believe that's a wonderful preventative measure. Do you think there needs to be campaigns on social media just out in the world like we have 988? Do you think we need more preventative campaigns to talk about these issues?
1: I think so, for sure. I think I kind of liken it to smoking in America, where it didn't take just the Surgeon General, it didn't take doctors saying things, it didn't take school programs. It was all of those over a 30 or 40 year period. It was all of those things, mm-hmm. and it incrementally shifted. And I'm not, you know, even opposed to smoking today, but the whole point I'm trying to make is nothing happens overnight, nothing. And it's a different film because we're not advocating a particular position. We really do want to listen to gun owners. It's essential. I think the problem is the stalemate between people saying it's all mental health, it's all social things, it's all parenting, it's all this, and then the other people saying, no, it's the tool, it's the gun, get rid of the guns. And it really is a stalemate, and we're trying to, our film does not advocate for a particular bill or a particular legislation. We talk about things like red flag laws and other, you know, AR-15s. It all gets discussed a bit, but in the end, we're just trying to say one message. Please reach out to those you think you disagree with. Mm-hmm. Listen to them. Talk with each other. You'll find a lot more common ground on this than you think. And maybe legislation can be actually smarter and better if it's crafted by gun owners who actually agree with it, instead of just by people who just want to ban everything. And maybe on the flip side, the same thing happens conversely. That's kind of our message, is just to have the conversation. And it's not quite so, it's not a loud advocacy film in that way.
0: And I just want to add to that before we move on to David, that there's no way it's one simple issue. It's a complex issue. It's multi-dimensional issue. It's young people. It's young people seeing things on social media. It's feeling depressed and isolated and helpless. And it's so much more. So we'll go back to David.
2: Yeah, no, I totally agree with you. And I think that's why we're building this campaign, because we realize that we hope we have a platform now, and mm-hmm. we want to use it for good and expand it. And one of the things when it comes to your question about a social media campaign, Ketch's dream, and he brings this up in the film, is that country musicians with enormous platforms will join us in sending this kind of message. Mm-hmm. And, you know, think about this. If there was a social media campaign with some of these mega country stars saying, like, anyone who owns guns, keep your guns. No one is coming for you. But, like, also, as you're teaching your kid to hunt, like, check on them. Make
0: That's
2: sure
0: right.
2: they're feeling okay at school. Make sure they're not feeling bullied. And also lock up your firearms.
0: Mm-hmm.
2: Like, no one's judging you. No one's coming to take your weapons or your firearms away.
0: Yes.
2: Like, just think through these things, because we all want our communities to be safer. There's a way that I think country musicians and Nashville can send a nuanced message like that, that's consistent with our film, that won't rob them of their audience.
0: Absolutely.
2: But right now we're in a place where saying anything feels scary. And the message of our film is, like, it doesn't have to be scary to start sorting through your own experiences and bringing them to the table.
1: I'd like to add,
0: please.
1: Just, you know, a lot of people don't talk about the fact that most gun deaths in America, they're actually not the mass shootings that get such obvious headlines for a good reason. It's suicide. I mean, most gun deaths are people who, as Ketch says in the film, people are really hurting out there.
0: Mm-hmm.
1: And if there's a gun within reach, it's unfortunately highly effective at suicide attempts. And so it's the combination of those things, or it is really important to address.
0: So I want to add to that, because a lot of the work I'm doing and what I talk about is how social health is a key component of health, and our mental health was deeply impacted by the pandemic, and a lot of people don't realize the impact mm-hmm. of the pandemic. we were in a crisis, a mental health crisis before and then after. There were so many factors, and you think about how that affects young people. And there are artists, Billie Eilish, Demi Lovato, et cetera, Lady Gaga, they talk about their own struggles with depression, anxiety, trauma. I agree, David. I think we need a massive campaign, especially to reach young people and anyone really, that there is help, right? I mean, we might be able to have preventative measures through these powerful campaigns.
2: 100%. And I hope, you know, one of the beautiful things of this film is I hope each voice and each character is relatable in a way where people leave and say, like, gosh, I know someone like that in my life. And I, you know, the Nashville roundtable we had, Bill, who was sitting next to me, you know, probably the most committed gun owner, I think, in all the conversations we had, or certainly in that group. But he talked very honestly of the pain of someone who he knew losing a sibling because of an accidental, fatal shot by a firearm that was not locked up.
0: Yeah.
2: Like, it, can you imagine for Bill, or for whoever represents Bill in your world or your life, to be able to be at the table saying, like, look, I love guns, but they can, in the hands of a kid who is, you know, not in their right mind or not feeling good or struggling with mental health, like, they can change the world for an entire family.
0: That's right.
2: It's like, it is okay to love firearms and also do this safely. Those are the voices we need in the social media campaigns, because if it's people who are just sort of preaching an anti-gun message, you know, as powerful as that might be for people who don't like firearms or have no experience, like, that's not going to get us to where we need to go.
0: And David, you just made me think of something. What about a campaign for people that own firearms to make sure they're constantly checking in on their kids and their loved ones? Because if they're not in check with their mental health, you know, who knows what could happen?
1: Oh, I think so long as it's understanding that there are two sides of this, and that there's a long history of gun ownership in America. And I happen to be a non-gun owner, typically liberal, but making this film has really made me appreciate how much, if those campaigns that you're talking about are either condescending or saying, you're wrong, you got to do this, they don't work. They just don't work, because it's basically saying to, even this is, somebody said to me once during one of these talks, they said, even the phrase common sense gun reform is actually, it's actually alienating to people, because, like, oh, you mean every other kind of gun reform is nonsense?
0: Right.
1: And so you think what I think, you're already naming what you're trying to do something that is kicking me out of the conversation.
0: Yes.
1: And I'm not, you know, I'm just trying to say the simplest thing. We're just trying to get everybody to meet in the middle and say, what can we all do about this together?
0: Yes.
1: It's just a very different approach we're trying to take. Not everybody gets it. Some people have seen the film and say, oh, you guys, you're not taking a stand. You're not fighting the fight. And it's like, well, we're actually trying to go the opposite direction once, just to see what this feels like.
0: Yes. Because as I said to both of you, especially to David ahead of time, moments in the film that really hit me hard was sitting around the table and hearing different perspectives. And can you imagine a campaign showing how people can share peacefully and understand and empathize and gain insight in a peaceful, wonderful way?
2: Yeah, that's really respectful. And I think that's the tone that we wanted to set. And I think, you know, I think we're getting there. Like, it's incremental, as Doug said. Like, this is a long game, but we just showed the film at the Alexandria Film Festival in Alexandria, Virginia. And I spoke afterwards, and there were two people who work with Moms Demand Action for Gun Sense in America. And they quietly told me that they have been working for safer firearm storage. And I was really surprised, because I've always known their organization is, like, you know, really fighting for laws and for gun safety through legislation and laws. I didn't realize that some of their chapters are actually working with gun owners to promote firearm storage. And they're really proud of that. And they should be, because they're tackling this issue as, like, where can we make the incremental change? Mm-hmm. And where can we make sure that people have a seat at the table, whether they're gun owners or not?
0: Yes.
2: And that is the tone that I think we want to set with our film.
0: Yes. I wrote down notes about the film, and one of the things I thought was, and I'm sure people ask this question, if it wasn't a gun, would it be something else?
1: That comes up often.
2: Yeah, go ahead. You know.
1: Well, it just comes up often, and there's a large, I mean, this stuff isn't easy. It's not like we're all just sitting there holding hands and saying, hey, let's all get along. These conversations are tough. I mean, we were exhausted at the end of each one. And, you know, one of the things that keeps getting debated, and it's very clearly debated in our film, too, is this idea of, like, the gun is a tool. I mean, a lot of people on the gun owner's side of the equation are like, look, it's a tool. Mm-hmm. And if nobody picks up that tool and uses it wrongly or illegally or badly, like by shooting somebody, you know, et cetera, it's just a tool.
0: Yes.
1: And so why are you blaming the tool? Getting rid of the tool isn't going to change it. There will be somebody who drives through a crowd with a car or kills somebody with a knife. And it all becomes very relative very quickly. And on the other hand, you have people saying, yeah, but there's 400 million firearms in our country, more than the population. So and that can go down the rabbit hole of a divided conversation very quickly. So not really answering your question. I'm just saying
0: that's okay.
1: These questions are tough.
0: I know.
1: Questions are not easy because also America has a rich history and a tragic history of gun use. It's like our country was founded, westward expansion, everything was made possible by the firearm.
0: Mm-hmm.
1: And so many people founded their communities and their farmsteads and ranches and everything else, like, with firearms. And it's, you know, when we, maybe more people on my more liberal side of the fence, you know, approach and are like, well, let's just ban these. It's like saying, let's take away, you know, Thanksgiving. Let's take away, you know, I don't know what. Let's take away all sorts of things that just, you know, that are like, no, that's a part of our family. My grandfather taught me to use guns when I was 9.
0: Sure.
1: That's one of the richest experiences in my life. You're not going to just come take my gun.
0: Yeah.
1: It's hard for us to understand that. And I think I just wish there were more equal parts of gun owners and non-gun owners who are coming up with legislation and trying to figure this stuff out.
0: Yes, yes. David, your thoughts?
2: Yeah, I mean, I think that's the... I mean, there are many moments in the film that I hear in my sleep because I think a lot of the people who came to the table mean so much to us. But in the final moments, you know, I spent some time in a gun shop, and a gun store owner and longtime firearm owner, you know, says that an AR-15 is fundamentally the same as some of these other hunting rifles, which at a core fundamental level, it's the same type of firearm.
0: Mm-hmm.
2: But then we have, you know, a law enforcement officer in the scene right afterwards explaining that, like, if you are choosing an AR-15, you can kill a lot more people faster and be a novice person who's never used a firearm. And so I think that's what we need to honor. It's like, we want to say, like, if you believe in firearms and your rights, like, you have a seat at the table. But let's also talk about, you know, which are the firearms that can be more lethal? Which are the firearms that we should make sure are locked up and stored and potentially banned at some point in the course of our history?
0: Yes.
2: Like, we can have those conversations in a non-judgmental, open-minded way that doesn't have to have us shouting at each other. I think that's really the central point.
0: Definitely. I do have a question for both of you. Do you think we need to take a look at what's going on in European countries? Because they have a different process where they actually will evaluate a person's mental stability before being allowed to purchase a gun.
1: It's that comparison comes up so often. And again, I really feel we were speaking with somebody from the Giffords group the other day who does a very nonpartisan approach to what they're trying to do with gun reform. And he was really saying, look, America is extremely unique. I mean, maybe some other countries are like us, but most countries don't have the same history we have. They don't have the same kind of, you know, Second Amendment rights that we had started, you know, so long ago, whether it's interpreted correctly or misinterpreted. And just really making that, like, I mean, we've all heard, like, wow, in England and Germany and all these European countries, no, there's very, very few firearm killings. Wow, we're terrible. Look how many we have. The comparison to me is apples and oranges. It really doesn't stick. I wish we were like that.
0: Yes.
1: But we aren't. And I think it's just a different way of looking at it. But to your point about mental illness, you know, there is a woman in the film who she says, you know, if mental illness were eliminated, gun violence in America would only go down by 4%. Mm-hmm. And when I heard that, I was like, I don't believe that, because a lot of people really feel like, wow, these killings, they're coming from quote unquote crazy people, you know, whatever. It just feels that way. And I looked it up and she's right. It's really true. And I think, and again, maybe we're comparing mass shootings with suicides and homicides of any type using a gun, but it's just interesting. And I don't know if you've heard that statistic, but I did look it up and it does seem to be true. And so that kind of also changed my views, because I think the knee-jerk reaction of like, oh, it's just mental illness. If we just solve that, it's going to solve it. Again, it's a lot of problems.
0: It sure is. It sure is.
1: It's the number of guns. It is mental illness to some degree. It's legislators. It's the way that politicians get elected, and they refuse to even consider gun reform because they think they're going to lose voters in their region. You know, and it's just, that's just three or four things, and there's about 100 different factors that affect us. So, but the mental illness thing I thought was really interesting.
0: That is interesting. So I'm going to start with David. What gives you hope after producing this film?
2: I think it's the moments in the film where it's really something that I just am not seeing anywhere else in our country today. Mm-hmm. People looking each other in the eyes and gathering because they want to share a meal with their neighbors, or they wanted to come to an Old Crow concert. And then just watching the expressions of people who are in real, honest conversations makes me think that at some point, people who don't enjoy the extreme fringes of our society yelling at each other and don't enjoy politicians taking advantage of our polarization, like, it's a long game, but people are going to start holding people in power accountable to speak up for them. And I also think it's, you know, I'm going to use an example from 30 seconds ago. You know, the question you asked about Europe versus the United States.
0: Yes.
2: Melissa Alexander, who's one of the moms whose son lived through the horror of Covenant. You know, she's also a gun owner and a Republican. And she said, when you bring up Europe and make comparisons, just remember, like, there are years and years of history that involve firearms in our country. Like, you have to respect the culture and why people love firearms to get them to the table to have the conversation. And that's what this film has been doing so far, I hope. And that gives me a lot of optimism that we can make a difference, but it's going to be a long game.
0: Yes. Fantastic. What about you, Doug?
1: I think what gives me hope is what I'd call stereotype smashing, which happened again and again and again when we were filming. I would sit there as a director, you know, I wasn't in the scenes, and I would look at people and say, oh, I know that type of person. I know exactly what she or he is going to say. I just know. I can see. And every single time I was just completely wrong. There were people who, you know, who I thought, whatever, were maybe extremely against guns, who admitted that, no, I have an AR. It's like, oh, you're kidding me. Or people who are on the very stridently pro-Second Amendment, who I realize we're actually okay with red flag laws being discussed and thinking about things like that, or gun locks, or just all sorts of things. And it was stereotype smashing in the sense that when we are in our silos, which we are very much so these days, thanks to social media, we just can't quite remember what it's like to talk to people who have quote unquote opposing views. And so often they don't.
0: Right.
1: And I just found that gave me a lot of hope, because I realized that I can't come up with some percentage, but I want to say 80 or 90% of us agree on so much of this stuff.
0: Yes.
1: And that gave me hope. I kept thinking, wait a minute, if we could just stop listening to these loud fringes and listen to each other here in the, you know, in this 80 or 90% center, whatever,
0: yes.
1: It really makes, it gives me a lot of hope. It makes me think, wow, there is a way to figure this out. It may take some years. It's going to be incremental, but it just makes me hopeful.
0: Well, maybe the two of you could bring people together across the country in these diverse panels, like you did in the film, and have these discussions.
1: We kind of want to emulate that in our impact campaign, which we're doing with the film for the, you know, later this year and into 2027, where we are going to continue to try to produce these conversations, you know, like in a town hall setting or a community group or whatever, in many different settings, like where they're using the film as a tool just to get the conversations going for each different community. That's our long-range goal.
0: Fantastic. David, did you want to add to that?

0: TVOD and other things where people can video on demand and other things like that. But we're just getting out there. We just had our opening in May, and each month we're showing in more cities. We played in New York and Nashville and Los Angeles and Chicago area, and we're excited about the conversation spreading.
1: It's fantastic. I want to thank you both. David, thanks for taking the time. Doug, I really enjoyed this conversation. Please keep me posted. I'd love to have you back on.
2: We'd love that. You clearly get the film and wonderful questions. Thank you so much for having us.
1: Thank you. Be well. Bye-bye.
0: Take care.
2: You too.
1: If you missed any part of my conversation with filmmaker Doug Prey and KCRW's David Green, we were talking about their timely and very powerful film called Louder Than Guns. 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

0: 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You are listening to KUCI 88.9 FM in Irvine. I'm Janine. This is Get the Funk Out. Second half of the show, I am going to be in conversation with Dana Altman. She is a dynamic mental health speaker, entrepreneur, and advocate. I've known her for, I think, 3 years now, 4 years. She is so energetic. She's just absolutely fantastic. She has a business called Bake It Till You Make It, LLC. She harvests her passion for mental health advocacy by using food and baking to create an authentic recipe for vulnerable storytelling. She's the author of 5 mental health cookbooks, the facilitator of a variety of mental health presentations, and the subject of an award-winning documentary. Dana is a sought-after storyteller. She has been invited to speak at national conferences, in community kitchens, and on the news, and most notably at the White House in 2022. And that's when I met her, actually. And she's joining us now. Good morning, Dana.
1: Hi, good morning.
0: Good morning.

0: You know, I was just reading your bio, and it's hard to believe I met you back in 22.
1: That is crazy. How is it 2026?
0: I have no idea.
1: I don't know where the time has gone. Yeah.
0: Because you had just gone to the White House.
1: Yes, yes. I can't believe that was now 4 years ago.
0: That is wild.
1: And I'm so glad that we've connected and stayed in touch, and thank you for having me.
0: My pleasure.
1: Talking to me today.
0: And you've written 5 cookbooks?
1: I have. They're all a little bit different. I have some poetry cookbooks. I wrote an autobiography. So really like dabbling in all different directions, but all around the baking and mental health connection.
0: I love that. So I'm a writer, as you know, and I want to talk about that briefly. But so did these start as journals? Like, how did these books come about for you?
1: Yeah, absolutely. Well, it definitely started with the original Bake It Till You Make It cookbook. And that really started just in my kitchen one day. You know, I never really had a lot of memories of baking or cooking growing up. I have lived with an eating disorder for a really long time. And so I didn't really have any positive memories. And then one summer, I was feeling like pretty isolated and was going through kind of a bout of depression. And I started baking, and I found so much joy and comfort and connection in that experience and being able to bake. And I had this idea of sharing stories around kind of the table and what that looks like for me, inviting friends over and baking together. And I was like, you know what, this should be a book.
0: Yes.
1: So that's how the original cookbooks came about. In terms of like the poetry and some of the more narrative books, yes, that's been, I imagine you're the same way. I've been writing forever. That's like such a huge outlet for me. And
0: yes.
1: So collecting poems from over the years, as well as just like journal entries and even drawings that I've created and had throughout my journey. So yeah. But the original cookbook really came from discovering the connection with baking. And I know that that's something that resonates with you as well. Which is really cool.
0: Because you know all about Dr. Vivek Murthy, and he talks about the power of the potluck and bringing people together. There's still people that feel socially disconnected, and there's this loneliness epidemic. So I love what you're doing to bring people together. That's so essential.
1: Thank you so much for saying that. I agree, and big fan of him as well. And I think that, I think that we, even though we're back in a post-COVID world in a lot of ways, there is such a sense of loneliness and isolation and feeling scared to share maybe deeply. So, I'm with you. I think it's really important.
0: We need a gigantic potluck. We have to invite him. I really want to meet him. I would love. You've met him?
1: Yes.
0: Have you met him?
1: I did. I met him at the White House. And he's just as amazing as you would imagine. But I love that. I love that idea.
0: Yeah, gigantic.
1: Potluck.
0: Yeah,
1: so
0: we invite him. I'll make some bread. You make whatever. We'll have like fall soups and different things. And let's get those invites out right now. Yes.
1: Absolutely. I love that idea.
0: Wouldn't that be cool?
1: Yeah.
0: I bet we'd get a ton of people, because people love to get together over food and something that's not work related, and they want to be in person. They want to connect on a human level.
1: Yeah, definitely. The idea of like breaking bread around storytelling, I mean, that's like from the beginning of time, you know, so
0: yes.
1: I'm with you. It feels very, it's been embedded in our history.
0: Yes.
1: And so to bring it to light now, especially, I think is really important.
0: So I want to talk to you about something. You describe your work as creating an opportunity for authentic recipe for vulnerable storytelling. Can you talk about that?
1: Yeah, absolutely. You know, as I shared a moment ago, like the idea of baking or having some like connection with food that wasn't around, you know, shame and guilt was just so foreign to me. So the idea that I've been able to put these kind of like steps together for myself and creating a brand that is based on my own experience and the good, the bad, the ugly, the ups and downs. You know, I know a lot of people in the mental health world talk about lived experience. I had a therapist once say it's living experience. And I really loved that, because that's exactly how it feels to me. You know, still still living it every day. So for me, creating this recipe for vulnerable and authentic storytelling has really looked like being able to share, you know, both online and in my workshops and programs and just in my life, you know, being honest about where I'm at. I remember I started a nonprofit organization in college with my sister called The Beautiful Project. Yes, that was kind of the beginning of my entrepreneurial ventures. And I was so worried that people wouldn't take it seriously if I wasn't like healed. And now I feel the complete opposite. Now I feel like I never want to go back there, you know, because I really want to be real and not feel like I have to hide. I think that's such a key message for me of for others, you know, not feeling like you have to hide and not feeling that shame around mental health conditions or loneliness or so I think that that's been a big part of Basically Make It, but also just like a big part of who I am and what I believe in.
0: You know, you're really a role model for allowing people to be their authentic selves and share their narratives, because too many people, including myself, we hold on to abuse and trauma, and you're not fully living. You're not fully present. You might be physically there, but you're not mentally there. And you feel like you're kind of underwater holding on to a boulder, you know? And when you can let that go and be yourself, you can thrive, you know, in your personal life. You also decide who you want to have in your inner circle, right? Who's going to really see you for you.
1: Yeah. Surrounding yourself with people that, you can be yourself around and who see you and value you. I'm really grateful to have started to really build that in my adulthood. I think growing up, I was very much connected to this perfectionism and feeling really lonely and isolated myself. And as I've come to learn my values and what I care about, I feel like I've been really lucky to kind of just attract those people. But it still feels lonely sometimes.
0: Definitely.
1: Even with a great group of friends.
0: Yeah.
1: Yeah, community.
0: I didn't get a chance to tell you, but I received a journalism fellowship through the National Press Foundation in May.
1: Oh my gosh, congratulations.
0: So, thank you. But I'm sharing this with you because it was so fascinating. I got to go to D.C. and hear from all these amazing speakers. And I'm writing an article about, we have mental health awareness, but awareness is not enough. We really need a human-centered approach to workplace mental health. And what's your take on where we are in 26 on stigma, on, you know, mental health stigma? And maybe that varies in different generations.
1: Yeah, you know, I being a millennial and having my mental health kind of story really begin in 2010, 2011, around then. I always say Demi Lovato was the only person talking about mental health. Like there was literally no one else. And so I'm really grateful and encouraged that the next generation and generations feel more open to speaking about mental health. But I do think that it really, at least in my experience and my opinion, it really stops around anxiety and depression. You know, really like those are, I feel like those diagnoses are less stigmatized. People are talking about them, but some other diagnoses, you know, I live with OCD and kind of like the really debilitating side of OCD. Like I think that's super stigmatized. I mean, so many diagnoses, bipolar disorder, I could go on and on. And I think that there's just a lot of, there's still a stigma, you know, especially around those other disorders. And I think really talking about mental health in a holistic approach and in a broad way, I think is really important, and not to just get so maybe narrowed in on that one kind of experience of, of what mental health can look like. But I agree with you. I feel like we are at a great point with awareness. And so how do we mobilize? How is what does the advocacy look like? How does change really begin? And I think that storytelling in a lot of ways, and I think we have clearly have that in common, is one way to really impact and inspire people to want to tell their own stories. And whether that's in a big way or a small way, you know, really owning one's narrative. I know how powerful that's been for me.
0: Definitely.
1: So I'm really grateful for that.
0: Thank you for that. And it, you know, when you talk about awareness, awareness is great, but we have to focus on the action, and that's what you're doing. And that's so important to take action so that it's not just, oh, we're going to have Mental Health Awareness Week, and then you go back to a toxic, you know, work environment.
1: Exactly.
0: Yeah.
1: Totally. And I think that I'm less in the workplace space and more in like the school K through desk, like where a lot of the speaking that I do.
0: Sure.
1: And I think that it's very similar, but it's interesting to hear you say that about the workplace too. I just was watching a TV show and they had like a workshop on mental health, like a 1 hour workshop. We're kind of calling it like, okay, we're done. We checked the box. Like
0: exactly.
1: That was every single day. That's like that we need to. Yeah. So. Interesting.
0: And sadly, a lot of times these workshops are just a talking head. You know, somebody comes in, they're a talking head, they throw up the PowerPoint slides, they give you a bunch of facts and data, and thank you very much, and take your pamphlet.
1: Right, exactly. Yes, we need more inspired action. Absolutely.
0: Exactly. Yeah.
1: Yes.
0: And I also find, and I'm sure you do too, when you allow people to share their stories, their authentic, you know, backstories, whatever they want to share, they open up more, they feel seen, they feel heard, and that's where a lot of solutions can come about.
1: Yeah, I'm totally with you. I always say that being vulnerable and authentic, that's contagious. You know, the more more someone opens up, I mean, I experienced that for myself, like seeing other people share their stories. I'm like, oh my gosh, I want to share that way. And like, I want to be able to feel connected to someone, like you said, around like loneliness and connection. That is what we're wired for. Like, that's what we want. So I'm so with you on that. I think the more we model it, the more people will find empowerment from it.
0: Mm-hmm.
1: And kind of going back to stigma too, I do think that in the same breath, like I do think that with some of these other diagnoses that are more stigmatized, like there is a greater risk or like it does feel a little bit harder. So just noticing that and speaking about that, I think is important too.
0: What I love about the work you're doing and the books you've written is that you walk the talk, that people can see clearly in your work that you're an open book, and that you encourage others to be an open book and to be comfortable. And that's why I also love about the baking spaces that you create, because people can be just in a relaxed, authentic environment and feel safe.
1: Absolutely. And it sounds like, you know, we both see the we both see how powerful that is. And I don't know about you, but I think like with baking, sometimes I hear like there's such a big barrier to entry, especially with the bread baking that you're doing. I feel like, I mean, I love a banana bread, but some of the other breads are a little bit harder for me.
0: Really?
1: But the idea that like,
0: oh my gosh, no. Are you in Massachusetts?
1: I am, yeah.
0: Okay, I was asked to actually come to Massachusetts and bring my initiative. So we'll have to talk after the show.
1: Yes,
0: yeah.
1: I love that. Oh my gosh, that's so cool.
0: I can easily show you. And I just did an event at the rec center yesterday. It was wonderful. We did it with faculty
1: that's
0: and staff.
1: Amazing.
0: And before that was students. And I always tell them it's not about the bread. Like the bread is the perk, but it's more about you having a pause in your life
1: and
0: breathing and the process.
1: Yes,
0: and somebody even
1: absolutely.
0: Said yesterday, this dough is so soft. It's so relaxing. I said, that's also what it's about. It's like the tactile, you know, the smells.
1: Yeah. There's so much to it. No, I'm with you. I think that there is like, sometimes people are like, oh, I like to cook. Baking's too precise or baking's too hard. And I think like, I'm very much coming at it this work as like a home baker, you know, not someone who went to culinary school. And I think that really appreciate that.
0: Right.
1: Yeah, that like anyone can do it, measure from the heart, et cetera. So,
0: that's so funny. There's this wonderful person at the UCI Rec Center who has my same name. And she said, I measure from the heart. And I love that saying. And because I always tell people, this is not about perfection. You know, I'll say, we need some brown sugar. And I'm just like tossing in from the bag. Like, that's it.
1: Same.
0: There you go.
1: Seriously. Same, honestly. Yeah. And sometimes it isn't perfect. And that's, you still have a product at the end of the day. And I think that says a lot
0: but
1: as well.
0: Isn't that like life? Like you plan and you want to perfect.
1: Yeah.
0: And then you go to make something and you think, this looks awful. And then it's like the most delicious thing. And you thought it would be like leather, you know?
1: Yes, Exactly. Yeah. And we have so much we can learn from baking.
0: Definitely.
1: Yeah.
0: So what would you like listeners to know about what you have going on right now?
1: Yeah. Oh, what a good question. So right now I am booking out my 2026, 2027 speaking, experience. Tour, etc.
0: Okay. Yes.
1: I go all over and share my mental health story and facilitate these conversations around food. I use ingredients as metaphors to share my story and kind of do like a little demonstration. And that's been really wonderful. I've done it at middle schools, senior centers, and workplaces, like really all over the place.
0: Great.
1: So
0: it's great.
1: That's kind of like that's my main thing right now. I do community events and initiatives, especially in the fall around World Mental Health Day, but that's more local to the Boston area. Maybe someday I can, make it more national or something.
0: Sure.
1: And I am working on some other books. I am working in more of the trying to get traditionally published and working with an agent, which is wonderful, but it is a long process and a challenging one.
0: Oh, yes.
1: I feel. And so I think really in terms of the community getting involved, definitely bringing me to your community is kind of where I'm at. And hopefully soon I'll have more books to share with the world. But yeah, that's kind of what I'm working on right now.
0: I love that. I don't know if I told you, but I lived in Brookline for 12 years.
1: You know what? That does sound familiar.
0: Yes.
1: I do think that's so cool. I do think I knew that. Yeah.
0: Yeah, I lived in Boston. I lived in Boston after Syracuse, and then I went to BU for grad school. And I lived in Brookline, and I really enjoyed it, but I wanted a change in my life, so that's why I came west.
1: Yeah,
0: definitely.
1: Of course. Of course, yeah. No, my sister's in on the West Coast, and I feel very jealous sometimes.
0: Do you visit? Do you come out and visit?
1: I do. I would like to visit more. Our parents live in Florida, so when we see each other, it's usually down there. But I do. I love California, so it's really nice to get a little change of pace. Yeah,
0: I love that. If you could change one thing about the way we talk about mental health in this country, what would it be?
1: My gosh, no one has ever asked me that before. I think taking out the shame and the apology. I think that I know for myself, I feel like I have to apologize for my big feelings or my experiences or the way I walk around the world. And I wish we lived in a society that was kinder, and so there wasn't that kind of shame and more accepting. I guess I think that would be what I would say. But that's a great question.
0: Thank you.
1: I'm curious what your answer is.
0: I would say to give people an opportunity to feel comfortable sharing, in a safe environment, whatever it is they're going through, because it's really obvious that it's very hard to separate your personal life from your work life and whatever work is, whatever context, but it's too difficult because life, especially post-pandemic, became so challenging. And I feel like everybody thought, we're going to go back to normal, whatever that was.
1: Yeah, right.
0: And then you hear all of these young people, especially Gen Z, experiencing the loneliness epidemic. If you're at work and you're a parent and you've got, they call that the sandwich generation. So you've got an older parent who's struggling with, let's say, dementia or their mental health or loneliness. And then you have a kid that's struggling with their mental health.
1: Mm.
0: That's a lot. How are you supposed to come to work and hide that?
1: Of course. Of course. I wish we lived in a society where you didn't have to hide that. You know what I mean?
0: Yes.
1: And it was accepted.
0: Well, some workplaces you don't have to hide.
1: That's true. That's
0: the
1: point.
0: The leaders are role models and they're authentic. But other places, not so much. You can't really be yourself. So that's a really hard. That's why people are not fully present at work and they're struggling.
1: I hear you.
0: Yeah, so that would be my hope, that in all contexts that that mental health becomes the number one priority, because if you don't feel mentally healthy, how are you supposed to show up for the people and for the things that you have committed to?
1: Yeah, absolutely.
0: Right?
1: You gotta yeah, take care of yourself and yeah, show up for others once you've and yourself and when you feel ready.
0: Yes. Yeah. I just had this conversation with my first two guests and I said, it's almost, I treat myself, you know, like an athlete on a daily basis. So,
1: You know,
0: what you eat, your sleep, your exercise, just how you mentally, physically, emotionally prepare, but also like your social health. If you tend to be alone more, like that's not good at times.
1: Yeah. No, that's huge. I love that idea comparison. Yeah, I think that's really powerful.
0: And don't you find, Dana, after you do an event, you really have to unplug and like disconnect from everybody?
1: I feel like I'm on Broadway. And
0: exactly.
1: Then it's like, okay, I need to I need to unplug. I need to. Yeah. So it's really amazing feeling being on and sharing.
0: Yes.
1: And
0: yeah.
1: But yeah, I'm with you.
0: Yes, yeah. I love that. I feel like I'm on Broadway.
1: Well, I always wanted to be on Broadway, so I guess this is my only.
0: I love that. What would you want to do on Broadway? Would comedy? Something? What would you want?
1: Well, I grew up a musical theater kid, so it's cool that I get to be on stages, just in different capacity now.
0: Definitely.
1: You
0: never know. You never know.
1: Yeah.
0: That might be the next thing you write.
1: Yes, exactly. A musical.
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Good morning, good afternoon, good evening, wherever you are, whatever time zone you happen to be in. Thanks for tuning in. Great to have you on board, as always. I am the SoCal New Waver, and this is Pass Forward, your deep dive into the history of alternative music. Yes, we take a deep dive into the history of alternative music. We have a heavy focus on the 80s. We cover the goth, we cover the synth, we cover the post-punk, we cover the new wave. We cover it all. We mix in tracks from the current alternative scene so you can get a feel for where the scene is heading these days. We package it all together in a handy-dandy two-hour chunk, and we serve it up for you hot and fresh 3 days a week. We've got a fantastic show lined up for you today. It is a debuts day, so we have got scads of new music, and we are going full twin spin two for Tuesday mode. So let's just jump right in. We did talk about new music. This band showed up number one on our end of the year listener voted countdown a couple years back. They have a new album that's going to be released at the end of September. That album is titled Feel So Good, Feel So Bad. We've got brand new music we are rolling out today. This is the Shivas with their first pre-release from that album. This is If I Could Choose, kicking us off.

0: You're listening to KUCI 88.9 FM in Irvine. Just heard from Robert Hazard with the track Escalator of Life. That was off of Robert Hazard's self-titled mini album that he released in 1982. That was the first LP that he put out. Right before that, we went Twin Spin, Two for Tuesday on this debut's day, two from Magazine, and actually two from the same release from Magazine, both of those tracks coming off of their Magic, Murder, and the Weather release. We just heard So Lucky right before Robert Hazard, and before So Lucky, we heard The Great Man's Secret. Once again, both of those tracks off of Magazine's Magic, Murder, and the Weather LP. Before that, we started the show and the block off with the Shivas, brand new music on this debut's day. They have got a new album that they'll be releasing at the end of September. That is the first advanced track that they have released from it. That track was titled If I Could Choose. That track is available on their Bandcamp platform. And if you are following me on the Twitter box, I fired out a link to that track. So while we are talking about the Twitters, let's go ahead and take a break. We've got some PSAs we can play, and we'll do our social media rundown. Don't go anywhere, however. We've got a fantastic I Got You Covered right around the corner. 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We'll be right back.
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0: Hey there, I'm the SoCal New Waver. 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And a reminder, I'm on the Twitter box as well. You can find me on Twitter at SoCalNewWaver. That is SOCALNEWWAVER. I post a real-time playlist, so if you're listening to the show and you hear a track that you like, you do not have to wait until the end of the track or the end of the set to know what I've played. 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I shoot the link out to that playlist on the Twitter machine in the afternoon after the show. 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I post a link to the show discussion thread before the show on the Twitter machine. 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
0: 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We are back, and we've got a fantastic track lined up for you for today's I Got You Covered. For those of you new to the show, I Got You Covered is a feature where we dig into the fantastic world of cover tunes, but we have got a couple rules that we live by. Rule number one is that the track must have originally been done by a non-alternative artist. Rule number two is that the track must then subsequently have been performed by an alternative artist. Rule number three, which is not a hard and fast rule, but a rule that we like to have happen since this is primarily an 80s themed show, is that the cover tune should have happened in the 80s. When that happens, we call it the trifecta, and we do not have a trifecta today. We missed it by a couple years, but this track is too fantastic not to share. We're going all the way back to 1978 for this one. This track comes to us via Lena Lovitch's first album titled Stateless. One of the singles released from that album was titled I Think We're Alone Now. She actually released two different versions of that track. The first version was the standard single that was released from that album. The second version she recorded in Japanese. That's what I've got for you today. Once again, we are going all the way back to 1978 for this. This is Lena Lovitch and her fantastic Japanese take on the Tommy Janes and the Shondells track, I Think We're Alone Now. Right here on KUCI, I got you covered.

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Wrapping up the block with a little Grace Jones right there. An artist that I have actually not played on the show before. But we are going all the way back to 1986 on that. That was the track, I'm Not Perfect, But I'm Perfect For You. Before that, we heard a twin spin, a Two for Tuesday from a band out of Oslo, Norway. Right before Grace Jones, we heard from A-ha with the track The Sun Always Shines on TV. That was from their 1985 debut release titled Hunting High and Low. Was there anything else on that album that got... No, I don't think so. Right before The Sun Always Shines on TV, with the track The Living Daylights, that was a track that originally showed up on the motion picture soundtrack to the James Bond film The Living Daylights. Yes, that was a Bond theme for you. That track would also show up on their 1988 Stay on These Roads LP. And before the two, we heard from A-ha, Lena Lovitch with a track, I Think We're Alone Now. That was the Japanese version, a fantastic Japanese cover of the Tommy James and the Shondells tune. All right, well, let's keep rolling on this debut's day. We talked about it a couple weeks back. Peroshka was going to be having a new album coming out. That album has hit. We have got it. We are going to play a track from it. This is Hastings, new music on a debut's day from Peroshka right here on KUCI.

0: You are listening to KUCI 88.9 FM in Irvine. Just heard from the Mighty Lemon Drops going back to 1986, and their Happy Head released out was Hypnotized. Right before that, we heard back-to-back new releases on this debut's day. Right before the Mighty Lemon Drops, we heard from The Raft with the track Hola, I Don't Think So. And yes, that's how it's pronounced in the song. I do realize that's not how it's pronounced in Spanish, but that is how he pronounces it in the song. Once again, that was The Raft with the track Hola, I Don't Think So. That track was released as a standalone single on August 8th. That track is available on the Bandcamp platform. If you are following me on the Twitter box, I fired out a link to that track, as was the track right before that that we started the block off with, Piroshka with the track Hastings. That is from their recent Love Drips and Gathers LP that they released right at the tail end of July. We, of course, were supporting the advanced single that they were playing from that called Scratching at the Lid, a fantastic track, and another one to follow it up. All right, we are at the top of the hour. We need to do our legal housekeeping. Do not go anywhere, however. On the flip side, we have got more new music as Debuts Day rolls on. 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

are listening to KUCI 88.9 FM in Irvine, wrapping up a kind of a semi sorta kind of quasi goth mode for you on the show. We just heard from Ghost Dance with the track Cinder Road. That goes back to their Stop the World LP. Right before Ghost Dance, two from Gene Loves Jezebel. We're here to twin spin a two for Tuesday on this debut day. Both of those tracks coming from their Immigrant release. Right before Ghost Dance, we heard the track Cow. And before Cow, we heard Always a Flame. Right before those two from Gene Loves Jezebel, brand new music from Plum Green. Plum Green has a album that will be coming out at the middle of September. That album is titled Somnambulistic. That is the first advance single that she has released from that album. It goes by the title White Kitten. Once again, that is brand new music from Plum Green titled White Kitten. That track is available as a digital download. If you are following me on the Twitter box, I shot out a link to that track. And once again, bottom of the hour, let's go and do our social media rundown. We will be right back with more new music as Debuts Day rolls on. 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We'll be right back. Hey there, I'm the SoCal New Waver. 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And a reminder, I am on the Twitter box as well. You can find me on Twitter at SoCalNewWaver. That is SoCalNewWaver. I post a real-time playlist, so if you are listening to the show and you hear a track that you like, you do not have to wait until the end of the track or the end of the set to know what I've played. 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And thanks as always for connecting with us online. We love you listening.

back. Twin spins back to back. Two for Tuesdays on this debuts day. We just heard two from Alphaville's 1989 breathtaking blue release. We just wrapped the block off with Summer Rain. Right before that, we heard their track Romeo's. That was the lead single from their breathtaking blue release. Before that, we heard a twin spin, a two for Tuesday on this debuts day. A couple from LA-based synth band Always You. Always You were formerly known as Able Body. They have rebranded themselves and they've got a new album that just hit. That new album is titled Bloom Off the Rose, and we played a couple tracks from it. The track we heard right before Alphaville was Black City Nights, and we started the block off with All I Wanted Was You. Once again, both of those tracks are off of Always You's new LP, Bloom Off the Rose. Both of those tracks are available as digital downloads on the Bandcamp platform. If you are following me, I shout out links to those tracks. You may notice we did not do a Top Tune of the Week. Usually that segment is led off by our Top Tune of the Week. Well, we had scads of new music that I missed while I was out of the studio attending to my father. So we have so much new music right now that I want to squeeze some extra tracks in. So we are going to do our Top Tune of the Week now. So Top Tune of the Week is when I get to play the track that has hit me the hardest out of all of the music that I have poured through over the last week. And we've got a fantastic track lined up for you today. This track comes to us from a band that goes by the name Penelope Isles. They have got a new single that they just released. The track is titled Sailing Still, and it's fantastic. This is your Top Tune of the Week. This is Penelope Isles with Sailing Still, right here on KUCI.

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Wrapping up a short block there with Kitchens of Distinction. We just heard the track Prize from their Love is Hell release. And before that, this week's top tune of the week from Penelope Isles. That track was titled Sailing Still. That track is available on the Bandcamp platform. If you are following me, I have fired out a link to that track. All right, we are about out of time on this debuts day, so I've got to slide on out of here. But before we do that, I'd like to thank you a lot for hanging out for the last couple hours, helping keep that 80s vibe alive. Don't forget to check me out on the Twitter machine at SoCalNewWaver. That is SoCalNewWaver. I will be posting a link to the audio video playlist later on in the afternoon. We are going on a vinyl ride as we slide out of here. A band that I've not played on the show before, but I decided to dig through the vinyl pile, and we've got a fantastic one for you as we slide out of here. We are going all the way back to 1981 on this one, Spandau Ballet, and the track Chant Number One, I Don't Need This Pressure On. We're going on a vinyl ride. Have a fantastic day, everybody. We'll see you next time. Don't forget to bring a friend.

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Happy Tuesday, everybody. I am the SoCal New Waver. This is the Italo Connection. For the next 2 hours, I am giving you your weekly dose of the greatest and the latest Italo disco, Eurodisco, and European New Wave. We've got a fantastic show for you lined up today, so let's just get right into it, shall we? We kicked the show off this morning with the track Dancing in the Rain by Digitalo. That's a 2018 New Generation release. We've got another New Generation track for you. This is Caglioni with the track Star, released last year on the Vintage Azzurro Records label. Caglioni right here on KUCI.

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I had another new generation track for you. Simona Sierra with the track Muchacho. That track was released last year on the Vintage Zero Records label. Right before that, Vintage Lune de Mille. That was Paradise Mi Amor, going all the way back to 1984. One more vintage track before our bottom of the hour social media rundown. This is Lisa G with the track Call My Name right here on KUCI.

0: All right. It is the bottom of the hour. 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
3: 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And if you ever feel that your situation is urgent, you can request to see the on-call therapist as soon as possible. 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
5: 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Drugs such as OxyContin, Apana, Codeine, and Vicodin are increasingly being stolen from drugstores and sold on the black market. 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Eventually, the high cost of prescription drugs can also push some users to seek out cheaper highs, leading many directly to heroin. 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

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There you had Felly with the track Garden of Eden. There were a couple different versions of that track that showed up on the 2018 Garden of Eden 12-inch single. That was Joey Morrow's version. So thanks to Joey Morrow for releasing a fantastic track. One last track from the now departed Felly. Up next, Vintage Lucerne. This is Swiss Boy right here on KUCI.

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Before that, a new generation track from Alam Khanav A. That was the track Lonely. Up next, another vintage track. This is Madigan with Ice Cold Love right here on KUCI.

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are listening to KUCI 88.9 FM in Irvine. There you had Linda Jo Rizzo and Ken Laszlo, a couple of Italo icons teaming up for a new generation track. That was A Different Kind of Magic that got released last year. There were a couple different versions of that track that we played. The overwhelming feedback was that the slow version was the preferred version, and that's the one we usually play. Linda Jo Rizzo and Ken Laszlo, A Different Kind of Magic. Up next, another new generation track. This is Ella, In My Mind, right here on KUCI.

listening to KUCI 88.9 FM in Irvine. And we had some Vintage Malou with the track Sentimental Lover. That track goes back to 1987, as did the track right before that, Michael Bedford with the track Tonight, released on a 12-inch single in 1987. Up next, one more track before our bottom of the hour break. This is Mika Ella with the track Take It or Leave It. This is the Fleming Dalum remix right here on KUCI.

0: All right. 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And a reminder as well, I do shoot out my playlists real time. 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I have to know. 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I am at SoCal New Waver. That is SOCALNEWWAVER. 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
7: 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And have you ever wanted to get your cat back after you lost it? 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I went on this website called inventnow.org. Then I decided to make an invention of my own. 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

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There you had Vintage Bad Boys Blue from what is my favorite Bad Boys Blue release by far, Love Is No Crime, 1987. That was the track Why, Misty Eyes. Up next, a new generation track from Diego La Riva. This is Desire right here on KUCI.

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I had a vintage track from Bruno Mosti. That was Zero Gravity. Before that, Sandra with what is probably my favorite Sandra release going all the way back to 1986. That was the extended version of the track Little Girl from the Little Girl 12-inch single. All right, one more track before we're out of here. I would like to thank you for hanging out with me for the last couple hours, helping keep that Euro vibe alive. I'm going to leave you with Miko Mission. This is How Old Are You? Have a fantastic Tuesday, everybody. We will be here next week. Don't forget to bring a friend.

0: Prescription drugs now cause more than half of Orange County's overdose deaths, something that was not true even 10 years ago. Drugs such as Oxycontin, Apana, Codeine, and Vicodin are increasingly being stolen from drugstores and sold on the black market. Many of the users tend to be in their late teens or early 20s, and they don't even realize that pain medication can have the same addictive behavior as street heroin. In reality, it's doing the same thing to your body and tolerance level and making you an addict. Eventually, the high cost of prescription drugs can also push some users to seek out cheaper highs, leading many directly to heroin. 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
13: 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I'm DJ Jess, and you're listening to Max Volume, but unfortunately today I am not accompanied by the wonderful, amazing, glorious, beautiful, awesome Donnie. She is away, but we will hold it down in her absence no matter what, because that's what we do here. Anyways, let's get started. I don't know if you guys know. Well, you probably do know. Phoebe Bridgers released a new album this week, I believe, or like last week. It was very recently, I think it was on maybe Friday. Just released a new album and I really like it. Well, I've been listening to it. We'll see how much it grows on me and whatnot. But the vibe is very specific. It's very, well, it's sad, obviously, because it's Phoebe Bridgers, but it's also a little, I don't know, like, future new wave synth pop, maybe. Well, Jack Antonoff is on as a producer, so you know how he kind of does like the synth pop, whatever, but I think it's done really well. Anyways, none of that really matters because, well, okay, so here's why it matters. The set list today is going to be kind of inspired by that. It's a little bit slower, it's going to be a little more chill, and whatnot. So anyway, here is Heartbeat by Lola Blue.

All right, guys, welcome back. Welcome back. What you just heard was Always on My Mind by Swim School. And then right before that was Dancing with Her by Baby Girl. And at the top of the set was Heartbeat by Lola Blue. Always on My Mind is just so relatable, I think, to anybody that is in a situationship, or like maybe not quite relationship. You don't really know where it's going yet or what it's gonna be, or even what you want it to be, but you just know that you like that person. So that's why I love that song. And then I am the biggest Baby Girl fan of all time. I feel like I bring her up at least like once every other show. And I don't know, her lyrics are just so relatable and they hit just such like a very specific tone, I think, about love and about specifically seeing someone you love with somebody else. I think her words just hit such a specific tone and such a specific part of my brain that just like is so, so good. And yeah, up next we have A for Always by Runner and Bobby.

All right, guys, welcome back. You just heard See Through by Effie, and it's E-F-F-E. So, F-A? Maybe? Perhaps? And right before that was Being Your Band by Camille Blackman, and then at the top of the set was A For Always by Runner and Bobby. And yeah, I listen, let me lock in. All three of those songs are a little bit of a different vibe, but I feel like they kind of communicated the same message of, like, I want to be around you so bad, but, like, this is not what I usually do, so I don't know what I'm doing, and I'm confused, but I'll always be there, and you'll always be there for me, yada, yada, yada, yada. Ugh, disgusting. Anyways, we have some more songs up next for you guys. It's already 2:25. I hope that you are all having an amazing Wednesday afternoon. So, basically, it's 2:30, which means, basically, it's almost 3, and it's almost halfway through our set. Wow, time flies when you're having fun. Well, I hope you guys are having fun. In fact, I guess maybe you could say that I hope you guys are elated. Huh? Do you see what I did there? Wait, no, you don't, because you don't know that the next song we're going to be playing is Elated by 4 Opal.

All right, guys, welcome back. You're listening to KUCI 88.9 FM here in Irvine. And what you just heard was Cranberry by Girl Sweet Voiced. And then right before that was 7563 by Florence Road. And then at the top of this, actually, and then it was Fell Asleep in the Sun by After. And then it was Elated by Four Opal. That was the top of the set. That was the whole thing. That's what you guys heard. Again, a little mix of everything. Something fun, something fresh, something I hope you guys really enjoyed. I really love Girl Sweet Voice. I feel like you guys might have heard some of her stuff maybe on the internet. One of her songs really, really blew up. Ooh, I forgot the name of it. But one of her songs really blew up recently. Well, not really blew up, but like, you know, like started getting some traction. And yeah, so I hope you guys enjoyed. I believe it was her song Kinda Like, I believe was the one that like, anyways, so that's what we're working with right now. It is 2:42. Sorry guys, I'm a little out of it today. I don't know what's going on. I think I might just be in a little bit of a funk. Not a funk. I don't know. It's in that weird transitional period where the peak of summer is over. Our classes, if you're on the quarter system, you understand me, don't start yet for a while. But it's like the end is near. So I'm a little, I don't know, a little funked out, I guess. Funked out? Is that prop? I don't know. Whatever you want to say, whatever you want to do, whatever. Up next, I have some more amazing music for you guys. This is I Could Be Your Safe Place by Bleach Lab.

That's right. She got what she wanted. Okay. Yay. That was Let Down by Hannah Eid. And then right before that was So Long by Girls We Voiced. After I brought it up, I was like, you know what? I should just play it because it's still like, it's good. It's good. It's good. And like, still underground enough. And then right before that was I Wish by Julia Jackson. Such a sad song. Just, oh my gosh. Just one of those songs that's like gut wrenching, makes you sick to your stomach, but it's so good. And actually, one of my best friends introduced me to that song, so shout out her if she's listening. She's probably not, but like, I forgive you, it's okay. And then at the top of the set was I Could Be Your Safe Place by Beach Lab. And we're about to get into some new releases. We're at the top of the set, so I mean the top of the hour, oh my goodness. So we're getting into some new releases and then keep going, keep playing, and we have some fun donor announcements for you guys, so stay tuned for that. But these two songs are by an artist called Baby Rose off of her new album, Yearnalism, like journalism, but yearn. So I'm really excited for you guys to hear these. It is going to be Is This Love and The Reason.

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0: 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They're on the air because they care. The management, staff, and residents of Orangewood Villa Apartments would like to offer parents some safety tips to help protect our children this summer season. First, dress your children in bright or unique clothing so they'll be easy to see, and remember what they're wearing so you can give an exact description if necessary. Second, teach your children to report to a designated meeting point if they become separated during any family outing. Most importantly, if anyone has any information on a missing child, please call 1-800-THE-LOST or 1-800-843-5678. That's a national missing children hotline. Your call is confidential and could help save a young child's life. This important reminder was from the management, staff, and residents of Orangewood Villa Apartments in Orange, wishing everyone a safe and happy summer season. They're on the air because they care. This summer, the management and staff at Aerospace Driven Technologies would like to remind our listeners to please don't text while you're driving. An automobile can be a deadly weapon in the hands of someone whose eyes aren't on the road. Timing and judgment are critical when driving, and texting while driving impairs both. Remember, innocent lives are at stake. So, please make a promise to yourself to be responsible from now on. It's for everyone's sake, even your own. This important reminder was from Aerospace Driven Technologies in Santa Ana, wishing everyone a safe and happy summer season. They're on the air because they care.
1: 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Welcome back. You're listening to KUCI 88.9 FM here in Irvine, and this is Max Volume. I'm DJ Jess. You just had some wonderful announcements and some wonderful new releases, and we're just going to get right back on with the music. I think I'm going to try to pick it up a little bit this hour. We did the chill. We did some kind of like sadness, like yearning. I actually hate. Okay, I'm going to be honest. I kind of hate that. Not the actual word itself, but I hate that everyone's kind of using it now and be like, oh, I want a man who yearns, or like, oh, I need a yearner, like this and that and this and that, whatever. I think, A, not only is it just unrealistic and kind of a toxic mindset to have, I think it's gone to the point where everyone considers any like act of affection or love as like, oh, a yearning man, and it's seen as so, it's sensationalized a lot more than I think it should be or could be. I don't know, maybe I'm just like, I don't know, is that a hot take? Whatever. I just think it's being overused, it's being overplayed, and we need to be more, maybe more realistic, but also more appreciative of the little things. Like, it doesn't always have to be some huge outlandish, you know, act of like sacrifice and complete like self-abandonment in order to prove that you love someone. I think it's in the small things, it's in the everyday things that really make it a lot more meaningful, and that's a lot harder to consistently do. Okay, anyways, this is Lovebirds by Ruby Doll.

Hello, guys. Hello, hello. Welcome back. You're listening to KUCI 88.9 FM here in Irvine. That was Don't Be a Stranger by Alina. And then right before that was Rock and Roll Ruin My Life by OK Cowgirl. Then we heard Middle Kids by Summer Hill. And then Lovebirds by Ruby Doll. Sorry, I don't know why. I just like had a brain fart in the middle of that. But yeah, we're a little bit more upbeat now. We're getting a little bit more into a vibe, a little more into a rhythm that I can hope you guys maybe appreciate. Maybe yes, maybe no. I don't know. It's 3:22 on this Wednesday afternoon. Oh, that kind of rhymed. Just a little bit. So as we maybe begin the beginnings of our wind down, and then on to the next show for you guys, I'm going to play this song called Icarus by Olivia O'Brien. It's a little, I don't know how to, like, not theatrical, but it's, like, a little bit more, like there's a, it's very thematic, you know? It's, like, Icarus, there's a lot of already, like, Greek mythology implied there, so it's a little bit more thematic, I don't know. But, yeah, this is Icarus.

All right, guys, welcome back. You're listening to KUCI 88.9 FM here in Irvine. I'm here in Irvine. And what you just heard, that beautiful, amazing, glorious song,

And yeah, just more of their good music. And right before that was Something Beautiful by Tracy Bonham. And then before that was Crab by Pool Girl. And then at the top of the set was Icarus by Olivia O'Brien. And yeah, I feel like every time I do this little back announcements and kind of tell you guys more about the songs that you guys just heard, I try to come up with something witty and funny to catch your guys' attention, but I have to be fully honest, my heart is just not in it today. I think it's just that post-summer, we're still in summer, I need to stop being so pessimistic, we're still in summer, especially as for us quarter students, we're in summer for a while, but I think everything is kind of dying down now, and the reality is hitting that another school year is coming up, and it's my senior year. So that has all the feelings and emotions that would come with entering your last year of college. Yeah, super cool, super awesome, super lit. I have a couple more songs for you guys up next. This is Lazy Eye by Silver Sun Pickups.

All right, guys, welcome back. You're listening to KUCI 88.9 FM here in Irvine. And what you just heard was Angie by Spill Tab off of her album, Angie. So she really likes the name. And then before that was All Thumbs by Tracy Bonham. And then at the top of the set was Lazy Eye by Silver Sun Pickups. We have about 10 minutes left, so I'm going to play the last two songs from my set, and then we're gonna get into some new releases. Yes! And then you have an amazing show coming up next that I know you guys will just absolutely love. So this is Heartthrob by Indigo D'Souza.

All right, guys, that was Thinking of You by Soccer Mommy, and then right before that was Heartthrob by Inigo D'Souza. And it's time for some new releases, and then I'm getting out of here, and the next show is coming on. This is Without You by June McDoom.

0: 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It's going. Is it?
1: Rock.
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15: 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In here, Galactic Soup.

0: Across the aisle, same wavelength, of course, we have Marmar the Meat Boss.
1: Good afternoon.
0: How you doing, Mr. Marmar?
1: I'm good. I'm ready to change fate. It's not written in stone.
0: It's not written in stone. It's always it's a constant struggle. It's an adventure. It's an evolution. And adventure doesn't mean it's going to be just fun and games and laughs. There's going to be some crying. But like Frodo, you're going to get to that mountain, you're going to burn. You're going to burn that ring. Which is, I don't know. Now I'm already going on a tangent here.
1: It's been like 2 minutes.
0: Yeah. See, it doesn't mean that you're destroying something horrible in your particular adventure. Mm. Frodo did to get to something good, correct? Mm. They had to do this burning to rebirth. There we go. It's all about Phoenix. The Phoenix Down, of course.
1: Mm-hmm.
0: Ah, thank you, Final Fantasy. So why don't we punch it in, Mr. Marmar?
1: Oh, we
0: and last week, you got me into this band called The Sword.
1: The Sword.
0: Tell me a little bit about The Sword.
1: Well, first it's pronounced the S word. So,
0: Really?
1: Yes.
0: It's S word?
1: No, it's not.
0: Oh, you totally fell.
1: Come on, you've been playing Final Fantasy.
0: You should have continued with that. I was sold. Like, maybe my neurons are not ready today. But they will be. Speaking of Phoenix,
1: yes.
0: Dying and Rebirth, we're going to open with a song called Dying Earth.
1: Ooh.
0: By The Sword. A jam by Mr. Marmar here. In here, Galactic Soup, get ready for this beauty because, let's punch it in. KUCI in Irvine. Alright, I guess we'll start Zen. We'll just take it easy from the get-go.
1: Oh, never mind.
0: Get ready for battle. In here, Galactic Soup.

0: The S word with Dying Earth. And what is the name of the album? Apocryphon.
1: Apocryphon.
0: How do you say it? Every now and then I use my very Mr. Medina, Mr. Tangent pronunciation.
1: Nah, you nailed it.
0: Apocryphon.
1: Apocryphon. Yeah, yeah. It's like apocalypse.
0: Apocalypse. I'm wondering, phone from sound, apocryphon, the end of the sound, phonetics, found.
1: I guess it's actually no. Shockingly enough, an apocryphon is a secret text or hidden writing.
0: Holy smokes.
1: Yeah, in ancient Jewish and early Christian traditions, it is meant to document containing, it meant a document containing secret or esoteric teachings meant for only a small group of followers rather than the general public.
0: As I was saying, in here, Galactic Soup, we get the secrets, and we're sharing with you, and you're sharing with us the energy. Mm-hmm. It's a back and forth. We're a sacred text of radio, right? This case, yeah, 88.5 in Irvine, in here, Galactic Soup. That was a great starter right there.
1: That sure was.
0: Coming up next, we have, I pulled this out of the library, as usual. The Melismatics is the name of the band. And then I asked Mr. Marmar, what is Melismatic? And you weren't sure, correct, that what it was? And then I gave you my definition.
1: Yes.
0: I said, it's, I believe, when they extend one melody, the melody in a song, when a singer takes like one syllable and just goes, and let's see, Gregorian chant is melismatic.
1: Yeah, that's a
0: good
1: one.
0: Yeah, Gregorian chant, opera is melismatic. That is the name of the band. And you mentioned something as you were adding something to this beauty. What was that?
1: Japanese kabuki theater.
0: Yes,
1: yeah,
0: there you go.
1: Their version of like musical theater, kind of. Yeah.
0: And you were saying, what was the relationship to melismatic?
1: Oh, they speak like that too. It's exceedingly difficult. Even if you 100% know fluent Japanese, it is still difficult for native speakers to understand what's actually being said.
0: Because one word lasts for a long time.
1: Yeah.
0: Yeah, yeah, okay. So you have to, you hear the, let's see, talk. Talk.
1: Yeah.
0: And that is why you're tuned into this here radio show, The Melismatics, with a track titled Right Where You Belong. Ah, we went from a apocryphon to a right where you belong. It's just working out. It just happens. This is Galactic Soup. This is KUCI. And we have some music by Mr. MIA, who couldn't be here.
1: Oh.
0: We'll tell you the story after this. This is KUCI in Irvine. It's summer. It's hot. We're getting out of the summer. It's cooling off a little bit. And it's all thanks to rock and roll, Melisma, bass and drums. In here, Galactic Soup.

0: Right Where You Belong, which is in here in KUCI, tuned into this radio show, Galactic Soup. That was the Melismatics with, what was the name of the track again, Mr. Mama? Oh, here we are.
1: That song was called Right Where You Belong.
0: Right Where You Belong. I just said it. I was so in the moment.
1: You're just testing me.
0: And you, yeah, I am. From the album New Infection. I gotta say, fantastic track.
1: Yeah.
0: Awesome track. Very Galactic Soupy.
1: Mm-hmm.
0: I did not hear anything Melismatic in it.
1: Yeah, kind of disappointing in that regard.
0: Yeah, I mean, it's the name of the band. But doesn't mean that they have, I mean, the killers don't have to be killers, right?
1: I guess that's, that might work out better for you if they're not. Yeah.
0: I mean, unless it's about time. You can kill time. Then that's okay.
1: You know what they killed? I'll tell you what they killed. They killed their quality of music after their first album.
0: Oh, yeah.
1: I am a staunch, staunch.
0: The S word came in. It came in strong. Do we need to talk about this?
1: We might have to do a little discussion on the killers. Yeah.
0: First album, that is the
1: Hot Fuss is absolutely, it's iconic. I mean, yeah, Mr. Brightside is one of the best songs ever written.
0: All the things that I have done,
1: all the things that I've done, so many great tracks on that album.
0: But you don't think they, yeah, I guess that was the biggest thing they had.
1: So we're getting into it now.
0: Oh yeah, might as well.
1: So Sam's Town has songs that people know and love. I understand that. But something changed in the vocal quality of Brandon Flowers between the first and second albums. Between Hot Fuss and Sam's Town, something changed about his voice that just didn't sound right to me. And so ever since then, I have just not been able, there's another band similar too. They're called, their album's called The Poison. It is not My Bloody Valentine, Bullet for My Valentine. I think that's it. They had their first album, amazing. But the vocals, for the leading vocalist guy, he just destroyed his voice, I think, with doing that album and like touring it.
0: Okay.
1: And so every album after that is just not it. It's just not the same.
0: You know what I have to say about the Killers? What is the name of the singer again?
1: Brandon Flowers.
0: To me, It was a while before I fell into liking the Killers.
1: Mm.
0: I felt like I was listening to the same melody in all of the songs.
1: Mm.
0: Even though the songs were different, the melody itself was just the same.
1: Mm.
0: He like had one tiny range of five note range. That's
1: sure.
0: That's how it felt. So I'm wondering if what you're seeing is there was not so much that something fell off, or that he didn't evolve.
1: Could be that.
0: But you felt like he was less than what he was before? And there wasn't that much. He's not like a big high note singer or anything. Mm-hmm, from the song, mm-hmm. No? He just sticks with the da-da-da-da-da-da-da-da-da. He can say a lot of words really fast also. But to me, it was like there was not that much of a melody in there. They were just very, very small.
1: Mm-hmm.
0: They served the song.
1: Yeah.
0: Because their songs are really good. But I didn't hear a singer per se.
1: Yeah.
0: You know what I mean?
1: I could hear that, yeah.
0: But there was one album that I mentioned to you late. It's sort of a country concept album.
1: Yes, that's right. We were talking about that off the mic at some point, and I have to figure out which one that was. I'm looking at their albums right now.
0: It's a bit of a autobiographical work.
1: It's their newest one, technically, from 2021. It's called Pressure Machine.
0: Pressure Machine. That's the one that has like the desert picture or something.
1: It looks like, yeah, it's like crosses behind a barbed wire fence.
0: I was driving with my wife and we gave it a try. I felt like listening to the Killers.
1: Mm-hmm.
0: I said, do they have anything new? And then she found that and we played it. Like, this is really good. The poetry, there's a lot of wisdom that I felt.
1: Mm-hmm.
0: This young man has achieved through the years. So kudos to him for that. Credit to him for that, because the writing is excellent. So give that a try. This is KUCI 88.9 FM in Irvine. That is one of those famous tangents we keep hearing about in this show. And now I'm totally, what are we going to play? We're going to play rock and roll. That's what we're going to play.
1: Good.
0: What do you think of that? Let's see. We have, oh yeah, MIA. Luis Perez.
1: This guy.
0: So he texted me. I said, so we're ready to record, to do the show. And, the meeting, you know, he's got that meeting. Oh, interesting. It's a vinyl gathering.
1: Hmm.
0: Something about a brewery. I don't know what they're brewing. Conspiracy. With vinyls, yeah, yeah.
1: Treachery,
0: yeah.
1: Perhaps, and plot to overthrow.
0: But he said he had to go get his new robes to do the Swifty thing, and it's going to get crazy. I think he's got to buy, like, a bunch of vinyls, mm-hmm. and then they make a sculpture, and by them, I mean himself, with the vinyl. So good luck to you, Mr. Mama. Mr. Mama, Mr. MIA. there
1: I'll
0: go again.
1: Like, yeah,
0: yeah, good luck to you if you see him.
1: I'll try not to. I look at him.
0: But he did. Mr. Perez did send some music. This is Stoned and Starving by Parkett Kurtz, a favorite of this radio show. This is from the album Light Up Gold from 2013. And, well, it's vinyl night at the brewery. Enjoy. This is KUCI in Irvine. The Man Delivers. Credit where credit is due. Parkett Kurtz. From MIA in here, Galactic Soup.

0: 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Stoned and starving. What else is new?
1: It's another Friday.
0: Parquet Courts from the Lights of Gold album. A special by Mr. M.I.A. Luis Perez. 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You are tuned in to Galactic Soup, Summer Interlude Edition Número 2. Have you noticed that I haven't mess that up?
1: You've got it down locked.
0: You know, which is interesting because I'm hosting the radio show and I actually know the name of the show.
1: What a concept.
0: I leveled up. Dun, dun, dun, dun, dun, dun,
1: dun. Incredible.
0: This reminds me, did you ever watch Math TV?
1: Yes, a little bit.
0: Lower expectation. I love that segment. My son found out about Math TV,
1: what
0: YouTube. It's amazing.
1: Whoa.
0: So he asked me about it, and I said, well, I really like the show. He really liked the intro music. It was crazy, the intro to the TV show.
1: Hmm.
0: And I said, you know, it was a magazine first. I said, yeah, I have a big collection in the garage. So we went and got him.
1: Hey. Got it.
0: So he's getting a real good education.
1: No kidding. Wow, good job parenting.
0: Yeah, you see, 88.9 FM in Irvine. Mr. Murmur.
1: Yes.
0: What do you think about doing a video early today?
1: We'll try.
0: There's every now and then, there's Mr. Murmur looking handsome. Are you wearing a Spartan? Is that a Spartan?
1: No, actually, it's a band shirt. It's very difficult to see, but there's like this alchemic circle on it. It's from one of my favorite bands from Irvine, actually. They went to Irvine High. They're called Thrice.
0: Thrice.
1: Yes.
0: Shout out to Thrice.
1: Yeah.
0: We got to find some music from Thrice.
1: They've been here, too. They played in their early years, 2002, I want to say, maybe. Yeah.
0: In the station?
1: They were in the station.
0: Oh, nice. We have to find something now.
1: We'll hunt them down.
0: We'll come back to that. So
1: yes.
0: I'll give you this beauty.
1: Sure.
0: Because I want to show this beauty. This is Ty Segall.
1: Oh.
0: A favorite of this radio show.
1: Yeah.
0: I'm randomly picking up stuff from the library, as usual. I found the Ty Segall collection. I don't think I've tried this one before. So I opened this beauty, full of color. Look at that beauty.
1: I love that dog.
0: I know, right? We're going to play track number 2, but I got to show the whole enchilada. When an artist goes out of his way to create art all visual. Wait, look, what do you see, CD? Ta-da! Look at that beauty. Isn't that amazing? We're going to play track number, what did I say? Number 3.
1: Tres.
0: And meanwhile, well, that thing is loading over there. Oh, there's more goodies. Because this show, it's all about freedom.
1: Whoa.
0: It's freedom band.
1: Poster.
0: And I'm wondering if the colors might be a shout out to freedom for the LGBTQ community.
1: It might be.
0: I would like to think so. I want to say yes.
1: What year is this from?
0: This beauty is, and last time I read the number, I couldn't tell, but it's definitely 18.
1: Oh, 18. Okay,
0: yeah.
1: So more recent.
0: Yeah.
1: But still. Yeah.
0: So it sounds about right. Freedom Band, Freedom's Goblin, Ty Segall, track number 3. Are we ready to rock and roll? This is called Everyone's a Winner. Can you check that?
1: Everyone's a winner.
0: Especially you listening to Galactic Soup here on KUCI in Irvine. Let's punch it in, Mr. Marmer.
1: Punch it in.

0: I see, go, there I am. I'm like, where am I? Who am I? I'm Spider-Man. It's my gift. It's my curse. That was Ty Segall. We made a little video. We announced it pretty nice. We picked number three. Everyone's a winner. And somehow the CD player said, no, I like Funny Dog, which is the opening track.
1: Fine.
0: And we were going to move on. But I really, really, really want you to hear track number three, Everyone's a Winner. So take two for number three, for Everyone's a Winner, Ty Segall. Here we go. We're professionals.
1: A lot of numbers in there. Everyone.
0: Everyone.
1: And
0: for
1: then
0: number
1: three.
0: Because
1: round
0: we had the
1: two.
0: Number one. Round two. Yeah, I did that on purpose. I'm awesome.
1: You're good.
0: That's Everyone's a Winner.
1: Okay.
0: That's what I had picked. Takes nothing away from Funny Dog. But this.
1: This is it.
0: This was it. In here. Not correcting mistakes. Making things better and better. Galactic Super.

0: Everyone's a winner, and that's every number one. It's a winner. Ty Segall from the album Freedom Band.
1: Freedom's Goblin.
0: Freedom's Goblin. So it's both things, right? Freedom's Band, Freedom's Goblin.
1: So apparently, Ty Segall, I don't know, whatever. Freedom Band is the group that plays with him live.
0: Okay.
1: So the name of the artist would be like Ty Segall and the Freedom Band.
0: Oh, I just saw
1: the name of the album is Freedom's Goblin. Yeah, which apparently is about that he didn't want to like kind of rein it into a particular genre or anything. Mm. He was like, let's just do whatever sounds good to us.
0: Well, that was the peak that I had. We had two by Segall. And both were fantastic.
1: Yeah.
0: And I just noticed the, what is the name of that symbol? My son told me the ad and symbol.
1: Ampersand.
0: I'm a highly educated man, all right? Calm down over there. This is KUCI 88.9 FM in Irvine. It's been a long week.
1: Mm-hmm.
0: And the old noodle is feeling it. But we have rock and roll. We're going to heal right now. Mm-hmm. This is KUCI in Irvine. So next band, again, all random, pulled out of the KUCI library. It's called Twin Peaks. I'm going to play track number 9, 1, 2, 3, 4, 5, 6, 7, 8, 9. It's called Oh Mama from the album Look Out Low. Now, as I was mentioning to Mr. Marmer here, that I'm going to play Twin Peaks, he said, funny thing.
1: Literally 4 hours ago, I was walking on a treadmill trying to get my 10K steps in, and what am I watching but the first episode, the pilot, hour and a half long, to Twin Peaks Season 1.
0: So it's one of those uncanny things that happen in here in this radio show.
1: Truly.
0: This is Galactic Soup. And because Mr. Mama brought that in, well, we'll have to go with Twin Peaks. Twin Peaks, Galactic Soup, KUCI in Irvine.
2: Wait a minute. You know, this is, excuse me, a damn fine cup of coffee. I can't tell you how many cups of coffee in my life, and this is one of the best.

0: 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Oh Mama is the track. 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Galactic Soup.
1: No, I don't.
2: His house smells like fish sticks.
1: No.
2: Well, he was my best friend until he started hanging out with Vince and these other creepy guys. He threw a rock at me, and we haven't been friends since then.
1: You threw a rock at us?
2: Yeah.
1: Why? What happened?
2: Well, those guys get together every recess in the corner of the playground yard where they like to pick on kids.
1: Back behind the kindergarten?
2: Yeah, where the yard monitor can't see you.
1: Where that big sliding board is?
2: Yeah, the real youth one you're remembering.
1: Go on, don't stop.
2: There's four of them, and if they don't like you, they make your

0: Astral Tide is the new release by Dried and Luminous Ink. That was called Search of a New World, because we made a promise, man. And we're falling behind on this first hour. We're so into talk about music and words and melismatic.
1: Yeah.
0: What else did we go for?
1: The Killers. Yep.
0: We talk about, I guess that'll be music history. Even Gregorian chant made it into the conversation.
1: Sure did.
0: And I think it all started when Mr. MIA sent that text that he had to attend his gathering.
1: What he calls it.
0: A brewery, vinyl brewery, whatever. I don't know. You know what? Just have to say, cool, bro. You just do your thing.
1: Do your thing, man.
0: So this is Dried and Luminous Ink, a new release. You just found this beauty.
1: Yeah, just hopped on this one. Yeah, Dried and Luminous Ink from Indonesia. They were founded in 2024. And this seems to be their first full length, I believe. Yeah, because the other thing that they put out was just a 2-song EP back last year. So this is their first full length. And I'm impressed.
0: I think this might qualify still as an EP.
1: That's true.
0: Think?
1: Yeah, five songs. Yeah.
0: And then they're five for five. Almost all of them are 5 minutes. So still an EP. Fantastic. Mm-hmm. That was the closing track of the EP, but that was awesome. Just three guys making all that wonderful art. This is KUCI 88.9 FM in Irvine. How about before the end of the first hour, we throw in another new release? What do you think, Mr. Mamar?
1: Sounds great.
0: So this is the Twilight Sad from the release's new file on the KUCI library on the interwebs. The name of the album is It's the Long Goodbye of the First Hour of the Show. And I said, pick a track from 1 to 10, Mr. Mama, and you choose number 8. This is called Chest Wound to the Chest.
1: Chest Wound to the Chest?
0: How you like that?
1: Okay, all right.
0: I like that combination of words. It's a new release. This is Galactic Soup. In here, Galactic Soup. The Twilight Side, new release. Let's check out. Let's see what Chest Wound to the Chest feels like. That's it. Nicely done, Mr. Marmar. Nicely done.
1: It worked out.
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0: 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It's a good thing to do. Counting down and out for the count at last. 3, 2, 1. And the rest is silence.
1: Only kidding, dude!
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9: Good afternoon.
8: How's it going, Mr. Marmar?
9: We're rock and rolling. It's getting good. I've been loving the set tonight so far.
8: Are you being facetious?
9: Maybe.
8: And I just use that word because I just remember when the first time that somebody told it to me. Just now, I got a flashback.
9: Oh, what's the story? What's the...
8: Music department, Santa Ana College.
9: Okay.
8: Voice teacher.
9: Okay.
8: She had walked out of the room. I was in the music lab, and there was an older lady that was in charge of the lab. You have to log in hours for music that you did your practicing, that you did on the lab, whatever, etc. So the teacher walked out, and me being a very young 20-year-old, spoke my mind like a fool. And I said to the lady, oh, she's so beautiful. And then she said, are you being facetious? And I had no idea what she had said to me. I mean, this is a while back.
9: Mm-hmm.
8: I don't know what she thought, that I didn't mean what I said. I would be in trouble if I say it now, because you have to be very mindful when you're talking about people. But I meant it. I said she was, to my young mind, the voice instructor was a beautiful woman. But I think because she was an older person, both the teacher and the lady in charge of the, she thought that I was being a jerk.
9: Mm-hmm.
8: And the lesson was that I learned what facetious means. But it stumped me. I remember, it is one of those moments. It's a tiny moment in my life that I remember very clearly when somebody said that, because they challenged. In a way, probably I felt like it was unfair, unjust, because I meant that was like, I really thought that the voice